0: Under current laws, it is illegal to issue junk mail into a mailbox with a no junk mail sign. While there are no penalties for breaching these rules, authorities can issue compliance notices to offending parties. An elite Brisbane boys' school, Mara's College in Ashgrove, has been ordered by the Supreme Court to hand over reports of students abusing teachers after an educator has come forward. Teacher Victoria Sparrow has come forward and accused the college leadership of ignoring a culture of misogyny and sexual harassment after being circled and pelted with food by up to 300 students. The event, which has left Sparrow, quote, mentally scarred, was labelled by head of college Michael Newman as set off by bad weather and not possible to predict. This behaviour seems to have been known by the college, however, and not addressed. In national news, a new study has revealed that Australians are less satisfied with life now more than during the extended COVID-19 lockdowns in 2020. After growing financial pressures and struggles with the cost of living, all of which have been increased by rising inflation and interest rates, as well as international crises, Australians are becoming increasingly unhappy. Younger demographics, namely those between 24 and 25, are being hit especially hard, with economist Terry Rawnsley reports as an outcome of home ownership chances dwindling. Quote, this is a group facing high rents or large mortgages at the same time as real incomes have gone backwards. Jacinta Allen is facing increasing concerns about polling amid the rise of One Nation. Although promoting Labor's policies in Melbourne, the Premier admitted to real cost of living pressures having an effect on polling results, and that economic shocks were certainly hitting people hard. Quote, we also see how One Nation is cannibalising the Liberal Party vote, the National Party vote, and I will also acknowledge it is taking a slice out of the Labor vote as well. Allen vows to see, hear and understand these challenges and to help her Labor Party bounce back. In international news, Australia has urged de-escalation after Israel mounted a mass attack on southern Lebanon, which killed 2 people and injured at least 20. This comes just days after a US-brokered ceasefire has taken effect. Iran, in retaliation, launched a number of attacks on northern Israel, all of which were intercepted. Defence Industry Minister Pat Conroy reported the trading of fire days as, quote, incredibly unhelpful, and that the hopes are for the ceasefire to hold long enough for the Strait of Hormuz to be reopened. Fair weather today, Brisbane is remaining quite drizzly, with the sun peeking through every now and then. It's currently 17 degrees, with an expected maximum of 22. Fire danger is moderate, and the UV index is predicted to reach 4, which is in the moderate band. That's all your news for 10 a.m. I'll be back at 11 with more. In the meantime, you can find us on Facebook or head to 4zzz.org.au.
1: Thank you for that. I was slightly interested in the junk mail story that with the Premier doing a little. It sounds like a little bit of a distraction to me, but I just wanted to make the comment. The term junk mail is open to interpretation.
0: Really?
1: So, yeah. So, get this, right? So, I'm a former postie, like, decades ago I was a postie, right? And in the era of junk mail, we get nowhere near as much junk mail as what we did before the pre-internet. You get so much of it. But the point I'm getting to is they held a big meeting with all the posties and said, hey, all right, it's election period. We just wanted to remind you all, because part of being a postie is you deliver junk mail. And they wanted to remind us that political material is not junk mail. It's not classified as junk mail. So, you know, Chris O'Foley can jump up and down all he likes, but it's going to be him in a year or so. It's going to be him that is going to be putting junk mail, even in letterboxes that says no junk mail. You still, as a postie, we had to put it in there. It was part of our job.
0: Jeez.
1: We had to ignore the no junk mail sign. So, you know, it could be open. So a lot of these complaints could be of things that aren't considered junk. Like, even if you were to say you're a part of a community organisation, right, and you're trying to get your word out there, that's not junk mail, is it? So that's where you get a lot of...
0: Yeah. Look,

0: Oh yeah.
1: Are you a local business, venue or community group with a little extra to spend before the end of the financial year? Recent research has shown that more than 5 million Australians listen to community radio each week, and that more than a million of those listeners purchase music, tickets or merchandise after hearing about it on community radio. Why not organise a sponsorship campaign on 4ZZZ and promote what you do within our community?

0: Good morning, comrades, and welcome to another episode of Workers' Power here on 4ZZZ. My name's Bill, and I use the he, him pronouns.
1: My name's Sophie, she, they.
0: Thank you to the Ante Room for another fantastic episode. Also, thank you to Zedlines for bringing us all up to date. And also, thank you to Mulgabor Hard Rock Band for their track about today's weather. Heavy rain.
1: Always good start to the morning when Mulgabor's on.
0: Ah, it's a great record, isn't it? Yeah, yeah. It's a very deserved album, a former album of the week here on 4ZZZ. Okay, on today's show, I'm feeling a bit. I've got a bit of a rebellious rocking nature, and I've got a bit of some songs lined up that they're all very similar in some way, shape or form.
1: From maybe a few different bands, yeah.
0: Yeah. Oh, very eclectic. Yeah. but we'll get to that very, very soon. We've got some interesting stories to chat about. One, it's going to be a bit hard for us to report on, but it's an important one to report on, and it's groundbreaking. We'll chat a little bit about Burrumbin and the like, a few other stories, and we've got a pineapple on pizza discussion.
1: Ooh,
0: point.
1: Yummy. Okay.
0: Or coriander. I think I'm going to revert to coriander because you don't like it. It's a bit of a controversial subject, but we'll get to that probably in our second hour. Okay, before we go any further, let's acknowledge the traditional owners of the land from which we broadcast, the Yuggera and Turrbal people, whose land was stolen and never ceded. We pay our respects to elders past and present. We also acknowledge all First Nations comrades listening today. We stand in solidarity with First Nations people in their struggles for recognition, reparation and land rights. Here on Workers' Power, we talk about working class people fighting to improve their lives and to liberate themselves from capitalism. Employees getting together to unionise and go on strike. And First Nations people fighting for sovereignty of their country. Queer people fighting to exist, or any other group of oppressed people and getting together to fight for freedom. We also talk about news and topics that affect the lives of working class people and cover mainstream stories from a working class perspective. Right, now, Jackson's joined us. Oh, you got to turn yourself up these days, don't you? Good to see you again.
2: Yeah.
0: No difficulty with the rail network. Is it more difficulties of getting out of bed?
2: I mean, I did just barely miss the train, but that was also just me getting to the train station a minute late.
0: I thought you might have had the scoop that, there's chaos on the trains again. But
2: No, it's running every 15 minutes like it usually is.
0: Good.
2: I assume the reduced timetable is probably more during, like, peak hours and stuff.
0: All right, well, public transport, mass public transport is definitely the friend of the workers. Okay, now, I'm going to move on to the store now. First off, this is a very, very sensitive topic. It talks about the death of an Indigenous teenager. And so if that's a bit of an issue for you, maybe pop out for 5 minutes. But It's a monumental thing. It's a headline that I'm not sure, Jackson, that if I've ever read a headline like this before. New South Wales police officer sentenced over death of Indigenous teenager.
2: Hmm.
0: Is it a first?
2: Didn't we have a similar headline recently? Or was that headline related to this
0: one? It was probably the same one.
2: Yeah. Yeah, no, I think it was. But that was more when the court case was just getting started, I guess.
0: Okay, well, yeah, we've had a pretty good result here. Well, for the want of a term?
2: It's a positive change from the usual trend of things.
0: That's a good way to put it.
1: More accountability and, definitely need that in the police force.
2: Yeah, so a New South Wales police officer convicted over a fatal collision that killed an Indigenous teenager has avoided time behind bars. Okay, so not really...
0: No, okay, they've been... but they're not going behind bars. Oh, typical.
2: Benedict Bryant was sentenced on Friday to 2 years imprisonment to be served as an intensive corrective order and 500 hours of unpaid community service work. Okay, so the cop got community service for killing Indigenous kid. Not the positive change we thought from the headline, it seems. It's pretty much more of the same.
1: That's the equivalent of, like, you know, picking up papers at lunchtime. It's not... If you kill someone, it's not...
2: Yeah.
1: Yeah.
2: He was also disqualified from driving for 3 years. Bryant was found guilty of dangerous driving, occasioning death in November last year.
0: Ah, right. I see what's going on here. We would have reported on that, and then now we're onto the sentencing.
2: Yeah, okay.
0: Which is bad news.
2: Yeah, so being found guilty at all is admittedly not common. No, we haven't seen that really at all before. The sentencing we got from it is pretty much exactly what we could expect from a situation like this. That's not new. That's unfortunate and disappointing.
0: All right. Well. It is hard to avoid these types of stories, but you know, we do want to talk about it and keep it in the public eye.
2: It does actually say in the story here, legal experts and First Nations advocates have said it was the first time a police officer has been convicted in relation to a death in custody of an Aboriginal or Torres Strait Islander person.
0: Mm. All right.
1: That's at least something, I guess.
2: It's something.
1: Yeah.
2: Yeah. I suppose it was too much to expect the first time a cop gets convicted is also the first time they get a fair sentence.
1: Yeah.
0: Righto. Okay. Look, whilst we've got a little bit of time, I wanted to chat. It's good to chat about Barambin. Last night I was looking around for stuff to report on it, and then I ran out a bit of time, and I just typed this, this sentence. I think it's fantastic, and it says a lot. If you want the real reporting on the disgrace that is Victoria Park Stadium development, be sure to stay tuned to 4ZZZ.
1: Hey.
0: You know, a lot of shows, I'll do a little bit of cross promos here. A lot of the shows are reporting on it giving you... you know, the other side of the story, you know, 4ZZZ, you know, has always been, you know, the one that reports on the hard news. We've got shows like Paradigm Shift and reporting on it, Culture Vultures, Indigibriz. There's plenty, look, I'm going to forget someone, but there's plenty of Eco Radio on Wednesday.
2: It's the big local story, so of course community radio is here reporting on our community.
1: At the forefront of it, yeah.
2: It sucks, hey.
0: Yeah.
2: You know, we had all this noise going on, and it's like, hey, maybe something good will happen, but it seems like it's... it reminds me of a couple years ago with Deeping Creek, where there was all this noise, there was this cool First Nations camp going on, people getting together, but in the end, the governments come in and they roll over and they put up their fences and start knocking everything down.
0: Yeah, very heavy-handed in both situations, really.
1: I've also heard reports of... them coming in at 1 a.m. unannounced, just like devastating the whole campsite.
0: Out at Deeping Creek, there was some real nastiness happening where people driving past beeping their horns and making noise and things like that. You know, so it's, I haven't heard that too much of that from Victoria Park, but the trolls are more online these days, though. You know, that's so there's a lot of negativity that can come up in the social media commentary.
1: Also, I've noticed a lot of racist comments.
0: Oh yeah,
1: like, you know, if the fact that the person is First Nations doesn't have anything to do with what you're saying, why say it?
0: Yeah, and now one thing with the Victoria Park campaign, and this has come from the Abisa Organising Collective on Ibis Island there, you know, the campsite. Now, they've been using a stenciled tank as a bit of a logo. Now, they're coming out to explain, you know, and the question has been asked, why are you using a stenciled tank to mark protest? And so the explanation goes, these are stencils painted in Mexico City during the commemoration demonstration of the Tlatelolco Massacre. The massacre of hundreds of student protesters by cops and soldiers occurred 10 days before the opening of the 1968 Summer Olympics in Mexico. So note the Olympic rings inside the tank threads. So the wheels of the tank are actually the Olympic rings. More broadly, the stencils signify the threat the Olympic industrial complex poses to cities. Increased police presence and surveillance, increased costs of living, homelessness and displacement of marginalised people, and destruction of sacred land to be infrastructure. No matter who wins, the ruling class will be the ones taking home the gold, while the public will be burdened with debt for decades. I think that was a pretty good statement. Says a lot. If you in and around the Victoria Park demonstration, and you see the tank, on their flags and their posters and the like, you'll know exactly what it's from. It stems from protests to do with the back in the 1968 Mexico City Olympics. There you go. We always like the history here on Workers' Power, and it's good to perpetuate that symbol.
2: Yeah, it's cool that they're building these connections with the parallel struggles overseas.
0: All right, we're going to go to some music now, and it's going to be a pretty long break.
2: All right.
0: Yeah.
2: Let's take it easy.
0: Yeah, I'm going to sit back and relax, and we'll let some activists who play a bit of music send us a little bit of a message here on Workers' Power on 4ZZZ. And this is to commemorate. I started this all because Sophie Nishizwa who they did that, that's the artist that accompanied Phil Mansour on Which Side Are You On? They're doing a tour, they've got an album out at the moment and the like, so this all stemmed from that Phil Mansour song. Here we go on Workers' Power on 4ZZZ.

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The only hard part is knowing when to stop. B-A-N-A-N-A-N-A-N-A-N-A-N-A-N-A. Ah! 4ZZZ.

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2: Good morning, this is Jasper with your 11am Zedlines. In local news, for fans of pastries and the Pacific Fair Shopping Centre, Lune Croissanterie may be about to make your day. The store will open its doors later this month after a widespread search in the southeast Queensland area to find the, quote, right space. The owner hopes to make Gold Coast location distinctly different from its Melbourne stores and their darker tones and Sydney stores with their warmer sandstone looks. There seems to be a buzz of excitement from everybody involved. Founder Kate Reed said, quote, creating that build from the ground up site in an open air location gave us the right opportunity to do something really special within a shopping precinct. Sunshine Coast residents are being urged to report any reptiles with unusual skin lesions or shedding problems as researchers investigate a potentially deadly disease. Working with the University of Queensland, Sunshine Coast Snake Catchers 24/7 Wildlife Care at Summer Woolston plays a substantial role in tracking the spread of snake fungal disease. Woolston explains, quote, the most concerning is snake fungal disease, which causes brown crusty skin lesions, prevents normal shedding, and can be lethal. Residents are discouraged from approaching the snakes and instead photographing them and reporting the sighting to Sunshine Coast Snake Catchers 24/7. In national news, Australia has been urged to step up security and crackdowns on talks with neighbour Cambodia and scam centres located there. After an Amnesty International report, Cambodian authorities had provided only minute efforts in cracking down on these operations and in many cases victims of human trafficking left without support. Amnesty International crisis lead Andrew Withford believes that Anthony Albanese should use the substantial diplomatic powers he has to improve the situation. In far happier news, the Cootamundra community has turned out to help celebrate a 10-year-old's birthday party after the young boy, Nate, was concerned that no one would come. After posting to a community Facebook page to garner support for the shindig, the people of Cootamundra gathered together to make the party one to remember. There were reported appearances by three fire trucks, ambulances, and even a police car. Elation would not even begin to describe Mother Sarah Tatum's feelings. Quote, it made me cry. In international news, the world's first computer brain chip has just been approved to launch commercially. It seems after a heated race to be the first, China has beat the world's richest man, Elon Musk, in creating these, quote, Jesus-level technologies and could help with, quote, restoring control of people who are tetraplegics and restoring sight. I think are pretty big deals. The coin-sized device known as an NEO is the first of its kind to pass clinical trials in becoming a surgical implant. Version 1 is optimized to enhance the nervous system of patients suffering spinal cord injuries and paralysis. It's about to enter mass production for the Chinese state-run health system. For your weather today, Brisbane is raining and pouring. It's currently 19 degrees with an expected maximum of 21. Fire danger is moderate. The UV index is predicted to reach 4, which is in the moderate band. That's all your news for 11am. We'll be back tomorrow morning with more. In the meantime, you can find us on Facebook or head to 4ZZZ.org.au.

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0: And welcome to Workers Power here on 4ZZZ. My name's Bill and I use the he, him pronouns.
1: I'm Jackson, I use they, them.
2: My name's Sophie, she, they.
0: And thank you to Zedlines for bringing us all up to date with the news. Some interesting topics in there that we might be stories for Workers Power next week. Mm-hmm. Yes, and so the music that we played. Let's take it through it. We started out like so. We played many versions of "Which Side Are You On." First off, it was the original, it's not the original, but the most well known from history is the Pete Seeger version. And then we had a version from Steve Towson. And then we had Annie DeFranco, their version of it. And then we had one that was, the song was called "Which Side Are You On?" But it's a bit of a different song. But I'll put it right there in the middle to break things up a little bit. But that was a "Which Side Are You On?" from Kwazi. And then it was Operation Offbeat and their version of it. And then we had a Dropkick Murphys. And then it was Elvis Costello, Joan Baez, Dirk Powell and Chris Tile. And then we finished it all off with how that all began. The version from locals Phil Monsoor, Ethan Enoch, Sophie Nishizwar and Matt Hugh. Right, so yeah, great song. Before we go on, Jeff, our local historian, a Labor historian, has said, "Which Side Are You On?" A great song of class struggle, written by Florence Rees, the wife of a union organiser during the 1931 union struggle against the mine owners in Harlan County, Kentucky. Florence sang the song for decades afterwards. And Jared has made the comment, "So many legends covered this song." Well, yeah, there was, basically that started out. I wanted to play the local version and then I go, I wonder how many different versions of the song we've got on the database. And it just blew up from there. And Dropkick Murphys, they're actually touring at the moment.
1: Oh, cool.
0: They've announced a tour. They're going to do a double header with Rise Against, which would be
2: two of my all-time favourite bands.
0: Yeah, it'd be a really great night if we didn't live under capitalism. Because unfortunately, these bands that I'll be harsh. The pertain to be for the working class. When they play live, especially here in Australia, it seems to be more priced for the bourgeois.
1: Mm.
2: Yeah, $200 a ticket, like that's.
1: Ugh. Ugh.
2: I remember Kurt Cobain saying, like, you know, Madonna charges how much, and it was like
0: $50. Yeah,
2: and
0: it's a famous interview.
2: I mean, even with inflation, that's
0: It's an interesting clip that you mentioned that because you can genuinely see the concern in Kurt Cobain. He's like, what? You know, like you can really, really see it. And they went and checked that, you know, no one was paying more than $20 to go see Nirvana back in the day. The band, you know, Kurt was into that. Look, the bands these days, they pretty much got no choice.
2: Yeah, partner with Live Nation or the Ticketek or...
0: Or don't tour.
1: Yeah,
0: you know it's unfortunate, but anyhow.
2: Side note on that, I saw this article the other day about I think it was like Blue Flood or something, and like if you've noticed a lot of acts touring but they cancel a lot of gigs, it's because they're just too expensive.
0: Yeah,
2: and like the Blue Flood is like when you go on the Ticketek website and it's just a sea of blue because no one can afford tickets these days to see their favourite bands.
0: That's right. And see, some bands, they rely a lot on merchandise sales. Mm. The tour, you know, there was one recently of a band that I went to see that I heard that they drew even on the tour itself, like, so ticket sales and, you know, airfares and production costs, they broke even. So they were the only way that they made money, the profit that they could put into a pocket and, you know, pay their mortgage and stuff, came from merchandise. So, you know, some artists, they feel a bit dirty because they feel like they're T-shirt salesperson, you know, that's because it's the only way that they can make a living, you know. It's unfortunate, you know. And
2: another reason we need to support live local music.
0: Yeah, that's right, you know. Yeah. That's the thing that irks me the most, you know. Even a band of that calibre, I'd really, really like to go see them, but I could probably go see 10 local acts for that.
2: Yeah, absolutely. I reckon you could go to every music venue in Brisbane for the same price of a Rise Against ticket.
0: Yeah, it's unfortunate, but maybe we'll do, you know, maybe we'll do a fundraiser or something so that workers can actually attend. Right, that was the music we played before Zedlines. And then after Zedlines, I played a couple of great tracks. So first off, it was an oldie but a goodie. It was R.E.M., A Talk About the Passion. And then we had a song, a new song from a new band, A Loose Fit, and Bittersweet Excess. Yes, I had a bit of Bittersweet Excess before Zedlines, indulging in a bit of Which Side Are You On? Great question, great song. Okay, now we're going to be moving on. Stay tuned, we've got the controversial coming. It might not be pineapple on pizza, but, you know, it's going to be a little bit controversial. But first off, this something, it's not union related, but I thought it would be an important story to talk about. The Minns government, which is the New South Wales Labor government, is introducing common sense medical cannabis driving reforms.
2: Mm.
0: So the Minns Labor government will introduce laws to Parliament to create a more common sense approach for people using lawfully prescribed medicinal cannabis while maintaining strong road safety protections. Under the reforms, drivers taking prescribed medicinal cannabis containing THC will no longer be automatically penalised under the current drug presence offence framework in certain circumstances. The government recognises these are significant changes and will implement them cautiously, with strong safeguards and road safety protection built into every stage of the new system. There are around 1 million medicinal cannabis users in Australia, with up to a third, over 300,000 estimated in New South Wales, and growing, with the number of cannabis medicines dispensed each month in New South Wales almost doubling in a 12-month period. Many people rely on these prescriptions to continue working, caring for family members, and going about their daily lives. The government's proposed changes recognises that reality while ensuring anyone who is driving impaired by drugs or alcohol continues to face serious consequences. To be eligible, here's the kicker. To be eligible for the new system, drivers will be required to enrol as a registered medicinal cannabis user with Transport for New South Wales, provide proof of a valid prescription, and complete an online education program about cannabis and driving safety. You've got to out yourself, basically. The changes will only apply to New South Wales drivers on an unrestricted licence and excludes L or P plate drivers and commercial drivers. The government will introduce a measured three-strike approach for registered medicinal cannabis users, recognising some drivers may test positive to THC despite using their medication lawfully and responsibly. Under the new system, registered medicinal cannabis users will be roadside drug tested. If a driver returns a positive roadside test, they will continue to receive an immediate 24-hour driving ban while the sample is sent for laboratory testing. If the laboratory results show THC below the max... Sorry, I've had a SMS that's really funny. I'm looking forward to getting to it, eh? Thanks, Jared. You've really thrown me off. Wait till I get there. If the laboratory results show THC below the minimum threshold, there will be no charge or further action. If the laboratory results show THC at or above the threshold, the driver will receive a warning letter for a first or second detection within 2 years. This will give drivers the opportunity to adjust their dose and driving behaviour after medicine use. A third detection above the threshold within the 2 year period will result in penalties, including a fine of $704. No, Jared, you don't need to apologise. I think it's hilarious.
2: Bill.
0: To let everyone know, get everyone in on the joke. Jared has said, and I'm at the right part of the story for it. Jared says, fines will now all be $420. But well done. That was a great comment. If the driver has alcohol present or the lab result shows multiple illicit drugs or any drug other than THC, the driver will face the standard drug driving offences. Registered users will continue to be subject to post-crash blood and urine testing following serious crashes and will still face serious charges if they are found to be driving while impaired. So it goes on, and Chris Minns talks about how good they are and stuff like that. There's more to the statement of the minister, you know, but we don't need to go into that detail. If you want more detail, head on over to newsouthwales.gov.au. But yeah, Jackson, you've got something from Unions New South Wales
1: They released a statement on it saying, Unions New South Wales has strongly endorsed the Minns government's common sense reforms to shield workers who use medicinal cannabis from criminal proceedings if they're found with a small amount of THC in their system. To quote, workers across New South Wales rely on their licence to earn a living, Unions New South Wales Secretary Mark Morey said. A cleaner who drives between sites, a hospital worker on shifts, a delivery driver, these are all people doing the right thing by following their doctor's advice. Until now, the law has treated them like potential criminals for it. If a driver is not impaired, there is no reason to drag them through proceedings that could stop them paying their mortgage. We don't do this to people taking any other prescription. More than 300,000 people in the state use medicinal cannabis legally. Many of them are workers who got a prescription to manage pain, sleep, or anxiety so they could keep showing up and doing their jobs. Punishing them for that has never made sense. Road safety has to come first, and nothing about this changes that. A driver who is actually impaired, who mixes drugs, who gets behind the wheel after drinking, faces the full weight of the law. This fixes the gap that caught responsible workers who were never a danger to anyone. For too long, working people could have lived with the fear that a single roadside test could end their career over illegal medication. That fear has kept people off treatment they need. It has cost some their jobs and their licenses for no good reason. This is a practical change that recognises the reality of how working people live. It brings the law into line with how we treat every other medication, and it gives workers who keep this state running the certainty they have asked for behind the wheel. I think it's a really good change. It sounds good. It sounds like the way they're implementing it seems pretty responsible and reasonable. Like, it's basically like the same as with the breath tests. If you don't have too much THC in your system, you're all good. If you do have too much THC in your system, you don't do that. You're driving impaired. Sounds good. I mean, the 24-hour driving ban for having any in your system at all, even if it's a legal amount, is unfortunate. but I assume that's something to do with the reality of the testing available for this kind of stuff.
0: Yeah, they just test for presence, you know, and with some users, that could be a week ago.
1: Mm.
0: And you've still got a little bit of it in your system. So yeah, they test for presence, and basically, if you're a regular, you know, say it helps you sleep at night. Pretty much the next morning, you know, the argument is that you're going to test positive.
1: Mm.
0: You know,
2: I think it's like up to 2 weeks or something. It's like follicles.
0: Up to 2 weeks. Yeah, you know, with some people who just don't. Yeah, you know, everyone's metabolism is a little bit different, and the way it breaks things down. But it's an unfortunate thing. Once upon a time they wouldn't have been able to detect the volume of alcohol, but they went and they did their studies and they came back with a test that actually tells whether you're impaired or not.
1: Mm.
0: Surely they could do this. You do that with THC. Yeah.
1: Well, now that they have a framework for actually doing this sort of thing instead of just immediately penalising any THC, they have a reason to start developing technology.
0: That's
1: like
0: right.
1: That.
0: Yeah, they really, really
1: so
0: do.
1: So hopefully we will see something like that in the future.
0: And in the statement that I read, like, even with these law changes in New South Wales, if you are involved in a major crash and you get tested and there is presence, they're going to throw the book at you.
1: Yeah.
0: Regardless of these law changes, it said it in that article, that it doesn't matter. Like, if you have an accident, well, all bets are off, you know, this doesn't apply, you know. You'll still be charged, you know. Just one last thing on drug testing. Some argue, I don't know if it's me that argues this, but some argue that the testing within itself is classist. Because they don't test for cocaine.
1: Oh, yeah.
0: You know, like, what worker can afford cocaine? I wouldn't even know the price of it, really. But,
2: fun fact, I think Australia is the most expensive place to buy cocaine, yet we're among the world's top cocaine users.
0: Oh, right. Well, there's some I can't help but think it's a drug for the bourgeois, you know. don't test for that, you know. All right, yeah, interesting chat. You know, it does affect a lot of workers, a lot of workers, as it
1: Hopefully
0: said.
1: Hopefully we can get similar changes.
0: Yeah, here in Queensland. Okay, should we go to another... Let's go to a track. Whilst we organise our next story here on Workers' Power on 4ZZZ. Oh, wait. No, I actually wanted to introduce this song. This is a request from Cal. It's Tame the Mare, friends of his, here on Workers' Power on 4ZZZ.

0: And welcome back to Workers Power here on 4ZZZ. My name's Bill and I use the he, him pronouns.
1: I'm Jackson, I use they, them.
2: My name's Sophie, she, they.
0: And we just heard from Tame the Mere and their track All That She Commands, a request from Cal. Now, actually, Cal is out in Ormiston.
1: Oh,
0: the moment.
1: Koalas.
2: Cal's on the scene.
1: If you haven't heard on, we've been talking about a lot on our show recently, Ormiston College is clearing a lot of land that is koala habitat in order to build an expansion for their school. Obviously not ideal because, you know, koalas are good and they're a little bit endangered and they need a place to live in order to not be endangered.
2: Especially after the bushfires a few years ago.
1: Absolutely. So when Ormiston College goes around knocking down the habitat, you know, lots of people aren't very happy about that. So there's some big protests going on, trying to get them to stop doing that. And I think they are having some success. Like, there is, like, they've had the... I don't actually know. But I think there's been some success.
2: And one of the things that really hurt about that was, like, they swore black and blue there were no koalas in those trees. But, like...
1: You can just look and they're there.
2: Yeah. Yeah. You look and you see koalas. Like, I haven't actually been out there, admittedly, but, like...
1: That's what I've heard.
2: Yeah.
1: From and the people that have been there.
2: Yeah. You don't even need a big survey or anything to know there's koalas in those trees.
1: Hmm. Yeah, I heard a story about someone running into the work site in order to point out that, oh, there's a koala in that tree right there that you're about to knock down, kind of. Was that someone we know? Do you remember hearing this?
2: No,
1: I don't know. That happened costume? At some point. I don't know. Just talking off the top of my head right now. My memory's not great.
2: I know there was some legend in a koala costume that ran in too, which
1: that's
2: was
1: cool.
2: Amazing. Counselor, I don't know her name, but I think she was Greens or something. Yeah.
1: Oh, right. Yeah, I think I saw something about that.
2: Getting that whole Portland Frog vibe going on, which I love.
1: Mm. Yeah, so what's Cal doing?
0: Okay, hey, well, Cal's out there. I haven't got an update. I can't find which medium he sent it to me, but, hey, just got a bit of an update. I must be quoting New South Wales law, but they do test here in Queensland for cocaine.
2: Oh.
0: It must be New South Wales, they don't test it. I know there's some place where they don't test cocaine.
1: Yeah.
0: Because, the only reason I remember, because it's very bourgeois.
1: Hmm.
0: Something that I wanted to let... We had a subscriber.
2: Hey.
0: Brian from Bardon. Is that way to say it? Bardon.
2: Bardon.
0: It's a bit bougie France. Over there, isn't it? It sounds a bit better, a bit more prominent as Bardon, you know? Like, thank you to Brian. May your year be full of the warm inner glow. And just to let everyone know, I noticed that the subscriber prize comes from one of my fave sub-discounters. Not that I buy many records. I just like them. It's Sonic Sherpa. It's an Australian record store that's been brightening the Brisbane suburb of Stones Corner since 2015. There's a large and eclectic range of new and pre-loved vinyl on hand, as well as stocking turntables, CDs, books, DVDs, and music-related T-shirts and paraphernalia. And Sonic Sherpa are proud sponsors of 4ZZZ. And if you're subscribing for the first time, it's time you subscribed again. Or if you have friends that would be right at home here, go to 4ZZZ.org.au and listen on 102.1 FM. Yes, good on that. Yeah, 150 voucher. The thing that I like at Sonic Sherpa and you keep your eye out for, they have some amazing little gigs there. All ages. I take my kids. Keep an eye. Shout out to Sonic Sherpa.
2: Yeah, not sure if it's just passed or if it's coming up soon, but one of the Wiggles is going there with their new new non-Wiggles project. And
0: okay. Yeah. All right. And they've got Bluey's dad in there as well.
2: Sorry.
0: yeah. So Bluey's dad is Dave making McCormick, an appearance. Yeah. I think Dave
2: McCormick.
0: Yeah. Is that he plays Bluey's dad? Yeah.
2: Bandit. Yeah.
0: Yeah. So
2: I'd also like to point out the Bluey long dog on my arm that I recently got tattooed.
0: to say
2: I'm a Bluey fan is kind of an understatement.
0: Well, I'm glad we mentioned it.
2: I get all giddy.
0: Now, we've been chatting off air, and I thought you got a bit of a good story. But you know, there's can things be a little bit exploitative? I think that they can. Yeah, or a lot. Well, a little. So you've had a bit of an encounter. We'll leave it at within the hospitality industry. Can you tell us about your experience?
2: Yeah. So went in there with I went in there, did a 2-hour unpaid job trial, and I thought, you know, everything went great, everyone loved me.
1: It's like part of an interview process?
2: Yeah.
1: Right.
2: Yeah. Completely unpaid. Did some work, you know, doing dishes, picking up dishes, stuff like that. All of a sudden I get, we found someone that's more qualified for bar. And I thought, you didn't put me on bar, you didn't, I've just achieved my RSG, RSA, and yeah, to put me on for 2 hours work without an intention of actually putting me on, unpaid, is, yeah, that's gotta be not on, Bill.
0: Yeah, well, in most cases, it's actually illegal. You know, you can't, you know, it is a bit of a red flag when you know, people are asking for, you know, free trials, especially in the hospitality industry.
2: Oh, yeah.
0: You know, so it's a bit of a red flag if you're being asked to do a free trial. And the thing that bothered me a little bit with that is the way they move the goalposts on you.
2: Yeah, exactly.
0: You know, so that's always a, you know, frustrating thing. But it was only a couple of hours, but how long did it take you to get there? How long did it take you to get home? You know, like, you know, and how much mental thought goes into it and the hope that you've got you know, and like you can end up at the end of it feeling like, oh, they just wanted me to clean up for 2 hours for free.
2: Yeah, and it wasn't the not getting the job part. That's fine. I'm fine with that. But it was the, you know, oh, hey, we've got this job for you. We'll let you try out. We'll, you know, put you on. Well, like, I bought a shirt, like, so I was like $8 in debt, but it's $8. And to, yeah, should I read this?
0: Yeah, go, yeah.
2: So I sent them a text message after getting a thank you for trialing, we're moving on with someone else. I sent a message saying, hi, just some constructive feedback following the outcome. During the interview, I mentioned I have glassy experience, but no direct behind-the-bar experience, and I was told multiple times throughout the process that this would be fine and that I could learn on the job as long as I had my RSA/RSG, which I have now completed. Because of that, I was expecting the trial shift to include at least some exposure to bar duties. Instead, it was focused on bistro work, so I didn't really get the opportunity to demonstrate how I would go behind the bar. I would have appreciated a bit more clarity beforehand on the structure of the trial and the expectations for the role before attending unpaid work. Thanks for the opportunity and your time. I thought that was quite passive aggressive.
0: Well, yeah. So it happens, and but it shouldn't.
2: Normalize giving bosses feedback, like, especially when they've, I don't know, but I felt a bit exploited.
0: Mm.
2: Yeah.
0: All right. Well, thank you for that. And it's very
2: off my shoulders for that.
0: Yeah, it's very, unfortunately, it is common in the hospitality industry. You know, so Make sure you're aware of your rights. And, in most cases, it's actually pretty much illegal to do free trials, especially in hospitality. Were you supervised the whole time?
2: Yeah, I was supervised by one of the regular workers and...
0: Oh, by a regular worker,
2: yeah,
0: okay.
2: And checked in with by management and stuff multiple times. Nothing was out of the ordinary. I thought I'd got the position, but...
0: It's incredibly difficult space and made even more difficult. By, you know, the way some behaviours occur. Okay, hey, Stephen's messaged in to help me out a little bit, and he said it's Victoria that doesn't test for cocaine.
1: Mm.
0: And there you go. Mm. I knew it was somewhere or other. Thanks for that, Stephen. Okay, now I think it's time. I was never going to call this controversial corner. We don't need pineapple on pizza or to talk about coriander.
2: Ew.
0: We've got a story here. AI. Friend or foe?
2: Dun, dun, dun.
0: This statement was actually generated by AI as I was doing some research. All right? Preliminary research from the Fair Work Commission indicates that roughly 40 to 50% of applicants in dismissal and general protection claims are using artificial intelligence to draft their applications. This surge in AI-assisted applications has significantly contributed to the unsustainable workloads and a 70% increase in disputes over 3 years. The rapid integration of generative AI into workplace dispute has fundamentally changed how the Commission operates, with widespread concern over AI-generated language producing claims that sound plausible but are legally weak or contain invented facts.
2: Mm.
0: So, yeah.
2: At the end of the day, AI does hallucinate, literally. Like, it may not give you the answer... It may not give you the right answer, but it'll give you the answer you're looking for.
0: Yeah, that's can be a bit of an issue. Yeah, with it when you go on and you end up finding what you're looking for,
1: So, in saying that, take what was just said with a grain of salt because it was also generated by AI.
0: Exactly.
1: So there may be entirely invented facts in there.
0: Yeah.
1: Google does do this nice thing where it'll give you links to where it got the information from within the AI-generated summary. So you can double-check the facts yourself if you want with the sources and see whether they're actually dependable sources or not. Take that one with a grain of salt. But I did actually look a little bit into it, and I found the report from the Fair Work Commission talking about artificial intelligence. I can't find the mentioned statistic of like 40 to 50%. That's not in here. Might be somewhere else. But they are talking about how... the number of people lodging unfair dismissal claims and other claims. So it's gone from around 30,000 in 2020 to 45,000 in last year.
2: That's a 50%
1: increase overall.
2: That's a lot.
1: Total... lodgements. So their workload is increasing pretty significantly due to this.
0: I can't help but say tough.
1: Yeah.
0: Yeah, you know, like the Fair Work Commission is meant to be there to an easier, for the want of a word, easier avenue to resolve disputes than the courts.
1: Yeah.
0: You can go, if you can afford, there's limitations with the Fair Work Commission as well. There's a maximum of, for unfair dismissal, there's a maximum of 26 weeks payout, right? If if you say you want substantially more, say what they've done has been detrimental, or, you know, and you can't work, you could go straight to the federal court, right? But then you're going to need a lawyer. You have to, basically. And so what the Fair Work Commission, you know, part of its set up and is that it is accessible to workers. It's not a court of law, you know, even though it is. If AI is making it more accessible to workers, and this is what I wanted to get at, all the negatives with AI, but here's a definitive positive where it's actually, assisting workers resolve disputes with their bosses.
1: Yeah, and they, to be fair to the Fair Work Commission, they say as much themselves. Like in this statement, they're saying, clearly AI tools have benefits for self-represented litigants. Anything which can tell an aggrieved, dismissed employee within the space of a few minutes and with no prior knowledge required that there is a thing called the Fair Work Commission, that you can apply to it for an unfair dismissal remedy, what the criteria for doing so are, and that you have 21 days to apply, has to be regarded as a win in terms of access to justice. They're recognizing the benefits themselves, but they are also taking they want to make some reforms in order to counter the more negative aspects of it, including as you said before, and as they do say in here, they say here, however, it is at least equally common for AI tools to give a sheen of legal plausibility to cases which on analysis do not have reasonable prospects of success. An example of this is the increasing prevalence of AI-generated appeal notices, which identify multiple grounds of appeal which are then required to be addressed. These most often include contention that there has been a denial of procedural fairness on various bases, including a detailed recourse to and consideration of the record of the proceedings to establish whether this has any merit. Nearly always not. Thus, it has become harder to quickly and efficiently identify and dispose of cases which do not have reasonable prospects of success. There is the problem of, it's great that, you know, workers are able to easily apply for unfair dismissal, but they're not applying for unfair dismissal competently, I guess, because AI cannot do that in a way that is competent, that is going to actually put forward their legal arguments, whether they have any or not. And I think my take on this is that it just goes to show how important unions are and being part of your union is, because this is basically a big part of what a union does. You know, you've lost your job, you think it's a crap deal, but you don't have any idea where to start with this. You talk to your union, they will be able to tell you everything of what you can do, and they can, you know, lodge the unfair dismissal case for you, and they're going to do actually better job with it, because they're human beings who know what they're doing and they know exactly how all this system works and all that.
2: And on that note, I find AI is really good at, like, pointing you in the right direction. Like, the other day I was looking to make a petition for, like, bathroom access at, train stations and stuff like that. And it pointed me to an organization that's like, hey, you should hook up with this organization. And, on another note, things like organizing gigs, for instance. If I want to send an email to a venue, I don't have great English skills, like typed English. I'll use it and be like, hey, you know, just clean this up for me. Add some grammar. And it's got some great uses. But I've asked it some questions, and it, like, just to test, knowing that knowing the answer already, I've been like, oh, what do you think of this? And it's hallucinated a completely fabricated thing because it's like it picks up two completely unrelated sources and smushes them together into a thing that's like, hey, if like computers are just if this, then this. But if this makes sense and this makes sense, then surely this makes sense without nuance.
1: Yeah.
2: Sorry, I could go on for hours about that.
0: All right. Yeah. Yeah. Look. We've run a little bit out of time. I had a story lined up to chat a little bit about AI. But what I'll do is quickly mention that the Screen Actors Guild in America have just approved a significant agreement. Which builds on previous AI and digital replica protections to include new terms that further restrict use of synthetics, giving added protection against AI replacing members' work.
2: Great.
0: So, that's a thing where the union is out there fighting and making sure that their members' livelihoods, because they do say that they. If they could get their way, they would do away with actors altogether. We're not that far away from it. Where you could go in and they could take a photo of you and then create a movie out of you, So, good on them. There's a bit more detail to that story. If you want to know more, you can just head on. I got that one from, I get media releases from the Screen Actors Guild, so Google that and you'll find out more details. You found a story. Can we quickly mention it? The anti-poverty group says employment services overhaul falls short.
1: This is one I want to get a bit more into maybe next week because, there's been some big updates to how Centrelink's going to work. And obviously this is a story that is going to deeply affect the lives of a lot of people, including to myself to some extent.
2: Same here, yeah.
1: Yeah, so the government is overhauling the current approach to a three-tiered system to those looking for jobs through Workforce Australia. The changes include a digital service, provider-led support for people needing more skills, and intensive services for people facing complex barriers. There's obviously a lot to get into there about like what all that means and stuff, but so there's some big changes coming to Centrelink, and I haven't looked that much into it myself. I don't know what the whole deal is. I just found this story, but it's going to be something important to look at.
0: Righto. Well, we should move. We don't have a scallywag. Have you got a scallywag?
2: No, I think we'll do a
0: blanket one. unscrupulous hospitality bosses. All of them. They're all scallywags.
2: I like that. Yeah.
0: All right. So there we go. All right, we're pretty much finished. I've got 3 minutes, probably enough to fit a song in.
2: Got a few little announcements if we can slide them in.
0: Yeah, can you? Yeah, go quick. We've got 60 seconds.
2: Oh, 60 seconds. Let's go. Together in Transition with the Snouts, pardon my French, Soft Cunts, Emmy Hour is going to be a Project 491 fundraiser at the Cave Inn, July 23rd from 6 p.m. This Saturday at Banshees, Panda Pants, Apollo, and I can't remember the other name, are playing an awesome gig. Definitely get in there. And another one, Transphobic campaigners are working to amend the Sex Discrimination Act in an attack on trans rights. Their proposed changes cannot stand. Join us to counter-protest Hanson and her bigoted mates. 12th of July, 10 a.m., King George Square.
0: All right. And look, a shout out to Mitchell, who is now a passionate subscriber of 4ZZZ. May your year be full of the warm inner glow, and I hope you win the Sonic Sherpa voucher.
2: Oh, I've got another one. July 17th at Banshees, another fundraiser gig.
0: All right, we better go. Look, this Party Dozen song is a banger, and it's only short, which will fit in. Stick around for the professional news from the Brisbane Lions crew. But for us, we shall see you next Tuesday.
2: See you next Tuesday.
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0: Brisbane Lion acknowledges the traditional owners of the land where we work today and pay our respects to elders, past, present, and to the emerging community leaders. We also acknowledge the important role of Aboriginal and Torres Strait Islander people within the communities we work with.
1: The police investigation was appalling, disgraceful, and in parts criminal.
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6: I'm Bryce.
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5: What a bargain.
6: Absolute bargain.
5: Yeah.
6: If you're interested in such a bargain, which you could claim on tax, maybe don't quote me, you can head over to 4ZZZ.org.au/support for more info. 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
5: Please.
6: As a community member.
5: Please.
7: And I'm feeling compelled to address the elephant in the room, which is that Alex isn't here today, who usually panels for us. She's got an exam, so wish her all the best. Yeah. Send all the positive energy her way.
6: Absolutely. Dear listener, please lay down a quick prayer for exam block.
5: Yeah, well, it's a lot of people right now. I know I've got a couple things coming up and I'm a bit scared. So anyone feeling scared? You'll be right.
6: I'm fine.
7: Yeah, I
6: graduated
7: last
6: year.
7: We're all in
6: this
7: together.
5: Apart from Bryce.
6: I've got a dread than Amazon shift, and that's about it.
7: Today, we will be following the native title compensation payout, the Italian investigation into Ben Gavir, and Japan's surge in bear attacks. And we will be wrapping it up with our brand new segment, The Great News Flash, where we leave you with a rapid-fire discussion of some heartwarming content from the week. We'll be back with the headlines right after this. 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
1: Hello and welcome back to Brisbane Line on 4ZZZ 102.1 FM. That song you just heard was Other Side by Baby Cool, which I really enjoyed. And I think we're just going to go into this
2: that
1: story.
2: That song was also from this week's album of the week.
1: Oh, a bit of context on this. I'm sorry.
2: But yeah, so check that out if you enjoyed that song.
1: It's lovely. I will be. And we've got quite the story, quite the large story here, I might add. So I guess buckle up. So 4 weeks ago, we talked about an upcoming federal court ruling, which was set to be the largest compensation payout under a native title claim in history. The payout was sought after the Western Australian state government allowed the mining company Fortescue to develop four large open pit mines in the midst of a native title claim launched by the Yindjibarndi people in 2003. After the claim succeeded in conferring possession rights to traditional owners, further action was launched on the basis that Fortescue's mines caused significant cultural and economic loss. Ultimately, the judge ordered a payout of $150 million.
3: While this was the largest payout ever awarded for native title compensation, many elders have expressed disappointment in how the amount was calculated. In particular, Justice Barley chose to determine the economic compensation based on the freehold value of the land at $100,000. The figure is much closer to Fortescue's argued that $95,000 value for the economic loss than the Yindjibarndi claim for $800 million, based on the value of resources extracted from the land. Fortescue has to date extracted resources worth an estimated $80 billion, with the mine set to continue operation until 2045. Additionally, the $150 million awarded for the cultural losses falls short of the $1 billion argued by the native title holders.
2: This was in spite of the significant emotional impact of the mines, with community member Middleton Cheedy stating, quote, "I've been traumatised throughout my life by racism, deaths in my family, alcohol coming into our community, watching the old people try to save the Harding River, but the mine is like a death for me. It has killed all the things that are important to Yindjibarndi people," end quote. The court heard that 240 sacred sites had been made inaccessible by the development, 124 of which were completely destroyed. The court also dismissed the claim that compensation should account for the cultural division caused by the Fortescue backing a breakaway group from the main native title holders in an attempt to prevent the main Yindjibarndi group from being able to control access to their land. The parties will reconvene in just under 2 weeks from now on June 22nd, where an appeal to the full bench of the full court is expected. A further appeal would take the case before the High Court.
1: While Fortescue has indic-

0: indicated a willingness to pay their compensation. A spokeswoman said, quote, cash payments alone will not deliver the practical, long-term outcomes communities need, end quote. Executive Chairman Andrew Forrest has in the past referred to uncapped compensation deals with Indigenous groups as mining welfare. Chief Executive of the Yindjibarndi Ngarra Aboriginal Corporation, Michael Woodley, stated, quote, we live in a contemporary society. Money makes everything, you know. It separates from those who have and those have not, end quote. With the money that has been granted, Mr. Woodley plans to expand housing opportunities and potentially reintroduce native plants and animals into the Roebourne area. I'm not sure how much we can sort of talk about this further, but there's so much that's really interesting and going on with this story. Particularly in the ruling, it's sort of, with a lot of native title legislation, it's really complicated and it's very hard to apply. I think, like, sort of demonstrating that this was, I think, the third time ever that native title compensation payments have been sort of ordered by the federal court, sort of ever.
1: Really?
0: Yeah, so it's, yeah. It's, I think that shows the difficulty and how long it really takes to establish all of this. Like, as we said at the start, the original claim for this was based sort of starting in 2003. So, you know, we're 16 years on from that sort of initial native title claim. And only now, very recently, 13 years later, are we seeing some sort of compensation for the damage wrought for work that commenced while the native title claim was being lodged. Mm. Another thing is that I thought was interesting was just, like, there's such... I just want to make the point that, like, I don't know, this is only tangentially relevant, but, like, Andrew Forrest, like, I think a lot of the statements that he puts out, he wants to put himself forward as being sort of very proactive in pursuing, you know, Indigenous rights and welfare for these people. But at the same time, you know, he's called these uncapped compensation deals mining welfare. And, you know, he's obviously in charge of this company that has wrought so much damage. I don't want to stray into, like, any treacherous territory here, but it is very interesting the way in which he positions himself as one thing while his company is doing another thing, absolutely. I think we're going to go on to a song now. I'll announce it afterwards. I reckon. I'm still a bit new to this paneling thing, guys.
1: Please. I'll actually announce it for you, Toby.
0: Thank you. Thank you, Bryce. Ooh. Actually, the computer's frozen a bit, so I'm just
1: While it's frozen, I'd just like to bring attention to, we've said this earlier, but they've actually profited so much off this land, but they're only paying, like, such a small amount.
0: Yeah, it's interesting because I don't think I went into this, but what they were going for with the $800 million claim for, like, the economic loss, that was based on 0.5% of the revenue for basically, like, what Fortescue was going to get out of the resources mined. And that 0.5%, it was argued that was based on, like, an industry standard. So Rio Tinto, as an example here of one of those groups that I think they have some sort of deal with Indigenous owners on land that they're mining, and they pay them out 0.5% of the royalties. So when you think about it, firstly, 0.5% is not a lot. And also, like, it's just, like, it doesn't make much sense for there to be, like, you're getting they've derived $80 billion from the land so far, and they're going to be paying $100,000 for, like, the total economic value. And actually, this is what I was going to mention before. I wasn't sure how to phrase it. There's a bit of a modern relevance here, and I just noticed it sort of when I was reading through the articles. Ironically, Andrew Forrest was actually, like, maybe 10, 13 years ago, he was appointed sort of the head to lead a report into, like, bettering the lives of Indigenous people. He was handpicked, actually, by the Prime Minister at the time who is now the president of the Liberal Party. It was Tony Abbott who picked Andrew Forrest to sort of head that report.
1: Interesting.
0: So, yeah, it's a bit of an interesting modern link there. So it's, we'll definitely be keeping track with this one as it proceeds and as there's a potential appeal before the full federal court. And we'll really see where it goes and whether or not I think they're willing, the court is willing to acknowledge like the actual damage that's been wrought culturally and economically. And we'll actually go to the song now because the computer hasn't frozen, or it's unfrozen on us, thankfully.
1: Real good commentary. We really held that together.
0: I'm like breaking a sweat right
1: he
0: now.
1: He is sweating.
0: we'll throw over to the song. 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

0: Hello and welcome back to Brisbane Line on 4ZZZ 102.1 FM. That song you just heard was A Different Sky by Western Freeway. I really enjoyed that song, and we've got a text in from Gerard, actually, saying loving the editorial content today. Thank you, Gerard.
1: I think we hooked him in with Clem's poem. We've got a regular listener.
2: I'll never
1: now.
2: Live that down. But yeah, Gerard, you win top place in our hearts.
0: In our hearts, we love you, Gerard.
1: Thanks for tuning in, Gerard.
0: If you want to,
1: you're a good dear listener.
0: Yeah.
1: Unfortunately,
2: the dearest of listeners.
1: Good. We've got a really good community. We're going to launch into some not so good news.
0: Do you
1: want to? I'll jump away into it. But Italian prosecutors have lodged an investigation into Israeli National Security Minister Ben Gvir following videos released of the detained Gaza flotilla activists. The video showed the activists kneeling with their hands and feet bound, with Israeli forces, that's including Ben Gvir, mocking them.
2: In a video posted by Ben Gvir himself to X, it showed Israeli officers forcing activists into the ground after chanting to free Palestine. According to Reuters, a judicial source who requested to remain anonymous, they confirmed the investigation is underway due to suspicions of torture and assault against the detainees. France has banned Ben Gvir from its territories, with Italy asking the European Union to begin discussing sanctions against him.
0: The flotilla included approximately 430 activists, with 11 of them being Australians, and they aimed to break through the blockade to provide aid, which, despite the October 2025 ceasefire agreement, is in short supply. Speaking to the ABC, Zach Schofield said that they had not been given food for several days and were often beaten and tased. After being released, Neve O'Connor published a video testimony talking about her experience. She said, quote, "My shoulders were almost dislocated. I was kneed in the face again. I was kneed in the stomach," she said.
1: Israel is continuing to lose support in the global stage, with a new Pew Research report finding that across 36 countries, only 22% of people have a favourable view of the country. The Pentagon in the US has also raised Israel's threat of spying on them to the highest level possible, with President Donald Trump clashing with Prime Minister Netanyahu over the phone last week. This support is only expected to continue to fall as Israel has broken yet another ceasefire agreement, aiming to strike targets in Lebanon. Iran has responded with their own attacks, and the war is continuing. Really interesting news here. Just quite a developing situation. I'd say Israel is losing quite a lot of the soft power that they've had going on with their actions. And the situation in the US with the Pentagon, to me, is extremely interesting. The Pentagon has raised Israel's threat of spying on them to the highest degree possible.
2: Which is a significant development in their relationship, given they've seemed to have been on the same team for a little while.
1: And this is also following reports from Congress that they actually plan to actually extend their cooperation between the two militaries, with what's being called like a fusion of the two militaries going into Congress. So it's very interesting to see these two kind of counteracting responses to Israel. And I'm actually really interested to see what the situation is internally in the US as of now. But we do have the strikes going on and continuing.
0: I've seen, I mean, I can't like relay exactly what they were off the top of my head, but there's I think basically any poll of any country will find or will tell you that, I guess, I think the opinions on Israel among so many places, it's really like, it's seen quite a sharp decline over the past, you know, few years or so. So, yeah, it's very interesting, particularly in the United States, how that's going to shape, like, the relation that they've had. Because it's such like a, they've sort of, like you said, Clem, they've always sort of been on the same page. So it's I think, especially within, like, certain political factions in the U.S., support for Israel is sort of like, it's not really, like, it's a prerequisite that you're sort of critical of them and critical of their government's actions.
1: It's something that I've seen, at least personally, and just through scrolling, which death scrolling, as bad as it is to say, it actually is. Like, it's a big authority in how people get their news. And across, like, the left and the right, like, Israel is perceived incredibly negatively. Like, I actually struggle to find anything positive about Israel. And this isn't even just from me in the algorithm. Like, this is measured amongst young people. Young people do not like Israel. So, yeah, I suppose all we can say now is we just got to watch the situation develop and, yeah, just hope that the people who need to be held accountable are held accountable and that, yeah.
0: Yeah, absolutely.
1: Any injuries stop.
0: Yeah. Well, I think we're going to go over to a song now. I've never, like, cleared if we announce the song before or if we do it afterwards.
1: You can do both.
0: Okay, well, this song you're about to hear is Muzzle by O1 Thurman. Is it O1 Thurman or Zero? I'll find it out after the break. This is why you do it afterwards, so you can make sure you get it right.
1: Well, it's not like they're, like, going to do the song. You're like, we are O1 Thurman. You pronounce the zero before the one.
0: They might text in. I'm scared, okay? It's in my head now. You're going to hear that one. You're listening to Brisbane Line on 4ZZZ with Clem, Bryce and Toby. Yeah, hope you enjoy.

0: That song you just heard was Muzzle by 01 Thurman. You're listening to Brisbane Line on 4ZZZ 102.1 with Clem, Bryce and Toby. I don't have a segue for this one. I honestly don't. I'm just going to go into it. So the Japanese city of Utsunomiya has closed 94 primary and middle schools after experiencing its first ever bear sighting. The city spans over 100 kilometres and houses 500,000 people, with the bear being sighted near a residential park. The bear is still at large.
1: Last week, a bear attack in the northeastern city of Fukushima left at least 4 people injured. We have security footage from a steelworking facility showing the bear chasing a worker and throwing them to the ground. This follows after Japan reported over 200 injuries and 13 fatalities due to bear attacks in 2025, with a special task force being assembled to combat the threat. The task force has previously cooperated with the Japanese Self-Defense Force to track down bears.
2: The task force currently uses non-lethal means to manage the bear population, such as catch and release and luring methods. They also employ the use of drones to digitally deter the bears. There are 2 types of bears in Japan, the Japanese black bear and the larger, typically more aggressive, brown bear found on the island of Hokkaido. The Asiatic black bear is listed as a vulnerable species globally, but their numbers have been estimated to have tripled in Japan since 2012 following a decline in hunting. I don't know.
0: I think tripled?
1: It was tripled. I don't even know how the L even get there.
2: Tripled in Japan. Sorry.
0: Along with this, the rise in bear attacks is also attributed to climate change, which has reduced harvests in natural foods such as acorns and beech nuts. Population demographics have also spurred the change in bear behaviour, with the continued flight away from rural areas and the rise in abandoned farmland possibly emboldening bears to seek food near human settlements.
1: As a response to this, in October of last year, Japan actually proposed hiring hunters to cull the population of bears. However, Japan's strict gun laws have also recently been amended to allow the discharge of firearms within residential areas during emergencies, such as bear attacks. This is a very interesting story to me. Around it, it's unusual to see that wildlife is such an issue. But particularly with the Fukushima incident, when reading about it, it was really interesting because I think the mayor of that city said that the bear was actually acting like quite intelligently.
0: Oh, yeah, you were telling me about this, weren't you, with the...
1: Yeah.
2: The details of...
1: So it managed to figure out a water faucet to drink water from it, which I can't even do this at the big age of 21.
0: Like, yeah, I always struggle with that.
1: Yeah, it's like right and then left. So it knows lefty-loosey, which is quite threatening.
0: It'd be quite hard to do it with the paws, holding out like the 2 L's in front of your hand to see which one's left. Like, they don't have opposable thumbs,
2: that's a good,
0: right?
2: That's a good one. Yeah. That's a good one, Toby. Yeah.
0: If you're listening and driving, yeah, that's what I do whenever I have to make a left turn. I hold both hands out and I let go.
1: Do you drive a BMW? Because I'm assuming you don't use indicators.
0: No. Why would I bother? No, I don't, actually. Back to the bears.
1: To the bears. So that was one of the behaviours that it showed. But it also actually managed to open like a window latch from the inside. This is something I also struggle with. Mm. So it's bears 2, Bryce 0.
0: It reminds me of... it floats around the internet, but like that interview with the park ranger describing how hard it is to make like bins and waste facilities for like that are like usable for people and also like able to like withstand a bear trying to get the food inside because of the overlap like in intelligence between like the smartest bear and like I don't want to use the overlap between bears and people in terms of ability.
1: I would be in the control group of that study.
0: the bear overlaps with my abilities here, clearly.
1: That's all I have to say about this bear, but it's actually a trend across any urbanized species, is that urban environments actually kind of create specific selection pressures in evolution.
0: Mm.
1: So this bottleneck of urban areas actually makes animals like way smarter.
0: Yeah,
1: it's been recorded in crows, recently with raccoons,
0: bush turkeys, and also sulfur-crested. Oh, most cockatoos, I imagine.
1: Hmm.
0: Everyone's seen like cockatoos opening up a bin right?
1: Like, yeah.
0: They're smart creatures. They, like, really, like, I don't know. It's very interesting to hear you say that and have, like, hear there be backing behind it, because it is absolutely something that, like, you do just notice if you, like, look around at all the animals, like, in urban environments. They're really clever.
1: They are.
2: Yeah. I mean, you see them, like, crossing roads, like, really carefully, you know, like, they're, like, crossing, looking left and right and waiting for the car to pass.
1: And I've seen it before. I'm not even joking. Like, you could watch, like, a pigeon just get in at, like, Fortitude, and then it gets off at Central.
0: And it taps on and everything.
2: And then it meets up with its pigeon friends at the station.
1: Yeah, and they buy, like, an $8 small coffee. it's just interesting to see. I know also, like, from the top of my head, it's interesting to see how animals adapt around humans. I know with raccoons, they're actually becoming more like cats. Mm. Like, they're domesticating themselves because it's a winning survival trait be passive around humans, so they can kind of just beg for food.
0: Mm.
1: Like, that's why we have cats. We didn't actually specifically go out and tame them. It's just they kind of lived around us. And they learnt.
0: Yeah.
1: The bears kind of... I'm seeing a bit of clashes here. I think the bears might have to try a different approach, because the Japanese military is getting involved.
0: It reminds me of our emu war.
1: You know,
0: I don't... Like, to my understanding, that was not a success. I think, based on, like, what we've talked about here, like, the contributing factors being, like, you know, urbanization... Also, you know, climate change, altering the habitats in which they live, and, you know, forcing them into urban areas. I don't think the military is really gonna, like, do much to counter urbanization or like either of those things, right?
1: It's a demography issue as well, which to me was the most interesting. It's that because there's, like, a rural, like, flight away from rural areas because there's not many opportunities farming's not as profitable. They're just moving into those areas and they're kind of getting acquainted.
0: Mm.
1: I know it's a big thing in Japan that there's these sort of ghost towns at rural, and you look at, like, property.com where it's like, hey, do you want to buy, like, a house for, like, a dollar?
0: Oh, yeah, yeah. And I've seen that in Europe as well. Mm. Yeah. Wow.
1: It's just interesting.
0: Yeah, I mean, we'll see where that goes. Absolutely. I think I had something was in my head and it's disappeared. So
1: Is it a Winnie the Pooh related pun?
0: No. I couldn't.
1: We need to start giving the bears boys extra medium shirts that are orange, not red. They're orange.
0: Oh, I don't think making the bears cuter is going to help. If anything, I think that might make the problem worse.
1: Actually. It could, yeah.
0: I think that would not... Maybe. We'll reach out.
2: I hope we all figure something out.
1: We'll,
2: us and the bears.
1: We'll go ahead. We'll I think they need to try the democratic approach with the bears.
2: I'm a delegation. I'm not a fan of the violent approach, personally.
1: It's actually not violent so far from what I've read.
2: Okay, that's good.
1: So the military involvement has mainly been with, like, tracking them. They're actually not allowed to be armed while out there, apart from riot police. Mm. And that's where the amendment came in, where it's like, yeah, you can shoot them if they come at you.
0: Yeah, yeah.
1: I'm
0: glad to hear it's not, like, maybe not so much like our emu war. It's not so much like a senseless cull.
1: Yeah. The emu war, what was it? It's like, yeah, here's two slabs and a jeep. Go out and kill a bunch of emus.
0: Go out and get him.
1: Get him.
0: It did not work.
1: And then they're just like, oh, yeah, we could just pay people to kill them during the Great Depression. And, like, that figured out.
0: They were just doing anything back then.
1: Yeah,
0: you know,
1: that was the goof around era. Now we're in the find out era.
0: Oh, I don't know if the Great Depression was the goof around era.
1: Oh, well, like, in science, this was, like, the back in the days of, like, real manly science. It was like you roll up your sleeves to show your hairy arms while you, like, handle radioactive material. It's like that
2: I
1: was.
2: Feel like I feel like I don't have anything to contribute to the real manly science.
1: The real, yeah, back when men were men, you would handle radioactive material with your bare hands, and you and your coworkers would die.
0: You'd just die.
1: And that's the selection pressure. There's no more masculine scientists because they all died due to radioactive material in the 1930s.
0: I love your theory, and I love your mind.
1: Yeah.
0: I think we're going to go to a song now.
1: That there's anything wrong. No, science doesn't have to be masculine.
0: No, exactly. I think, if anything, science...
1: Women in STEM. Go women in STEM.
0: Bryce, I think we should go to the south. I think
2: you're
1: just to clarify to dear listener, okay, I'm not prejudiced. I'm just saying that this specific sort of science is dead.
0: Sophie Clark has texted in, and she said, "Today I learned there's bears in Japan." Me too. I didn't realize there were.
1: I actually didn't realize it either.
0: Yeah, and she says, "Time for a bear patrol tax," which is, yeah, it's interesting. It's sort of what you were mentioning there, Bryce, with a financial
1: is that
0: incentive.
1: Simpsons. Joe?
0: It might be.
1: I think it might be.
0: I haven't seen the episode of The Simpsons, if it is. Apologies for that, dear listener, if it is.
1: I think it is. I'm going to look this Bear Patrol Tax Simpsons.
0: We'll go to a song, I reckon. So you're listening to Brisbane Line on 4ZZZ 102.1 FM with Clem, Bryce and Toby.
1: It is a Simpsons joke.
0: It is a Simpsons joke. I'm sorry. I hate this.
1: Anyway, we're going to song.
0: We'll go to song quickly. Yeah, and if you have any thoughts on that, feel free to text in during the break. Enjoy the song.

0: That song you just heard was Rainbow Scalper by Bone Twister. And you're listening to Brisbane Line on 4ZZZ 102.1 FM. It was a Simpsons joke.
1: Yeah, I understood that reference.
0: Thank you, Sophie. Bryce did understand that reference. 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And like you said at the very start, Bryce, I mean, the under 18 is $25. 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Concession is $40. It's really, you know, there's a whole smorgasbord of options there, and it's up to you, like, really, like, how you want to express your love for community radio, which I think is beautiful.
1: If you subscribe, we actually see your name pop up.
0: We actually see your name, and if you want us to, we see where you live.
1: If Sophie Clark did not subscribe, we would not have been able to tie her name to that Bear Patrol Simpsons
0: to that
1: joke.
0: Fantastic reference.
1: Fantastic reference. Thank you, Sophie
0: You're
1: Clark.
0: On fire today, Sophie.
1: Go to a mirror and give yourself a high five.
0: Actually, like, the warm inner glow you get from subscribing, I think, alone makes it worth it. But you also have... Sorry, I realized I should be a bit closer to the microphone. You also have, you know, so much like good stuff here. You get I don't have them committed to memory, which is my bad here, but you also get like a lot of discounts at a lot of different very cool outlets. You get entered into like prize draws, which are monthly as well. There's so many good reasons to subscribe. And yeah, if you want to do it, you can head over to 4zzz.org.au/support, or alternatively, if you want, you know, a bit of help or you want to talk to someone, you can phone reception at 3252-1555, which is another way of doing it, which, yeah, I think I'd really appreciate it. I think you get a lot out of it as
1: I'd really appreciate that too. And speaking...
2: Have you subscribed yet?
0: Oh, this is actually a good point.
1: So I took my car to the mechanic the other day and that bill wasn't too fortuitous. this wasn't a fortuitous...
2: It never is.
1: And you've seen the economy. That's bad. It's been bad. It's always bad. When has the economy been good? I'm excited for like 40 years.
0: I don't think in memory there is a period of my life where the economy has been like the idea of what the economy should be. I don't know.
2: This is great journalism.
1: Yeah, well, no, we grew up like Gen Z. What was it? 2008.
0: It was like sluggish.
1: The pandemic. And then
0: what is the like jobs?
1: No, that's the line that goes down.
0: That's the it's like red line.
1: Yeah, it's the red line that goes down.
0: Straight down.
1: And then, you know, Apple's go up by like 400%, and it's bad. It's just, you know, I can't wait for 40 years when they call this period the second Great Depression.
0: What you're saying, Bryce, is that okay, I don't want to call you out on air here, but when you are financial to subscribe, will you also subscribe?
1: I'll absolutely do it.
0: Could you also subscribe your car?
1: My car.
0: As like your pet, maybe? I don't know.
1: I don't know. It's not really sapient. I hope it wouldn't be because I abuse it quite badly.
0: Kind of talk about it. I don't want to get into it. All right. We'll go into the good news.
1: The great news segment. Would you like to take it away, Clem?
2: I would love to take it away. Okay. So in a single year, ocean census scientists have discovered more than 1,100 marine species. These discoveries were found through a major collaborative program involving the Schmidt Ocean Institute, along with many others, across 13 expeditions and 9 species discovery workshops. Experts still allege that over 90% of ocean species have not been discovered, with collaborations like these possibly helping to close that gap.
1: Fairly big gap, but we've actually got another good news story. This is rare for us.
0: And the flash today.
1: In the news flash.
0: Yeah.
1: This one's about a sea slug. So after being accidentally discovered by an undergraduate student in 2019 while diving in Taiwan, a new species of sea slug has been named. Named by scientists, the Thecacera sesame spans only 3 millimeters long and has a distinctive sesame-like markings.
0: The species represents an incredibly lucky find, as it is difficult to sight not only due to its tiny size, but also due to the fact that it lives in typhoon-affected and difficult-to-navigate waters. Ho Yang Chen initially discovered the animal and only realized it was an undocumented species after consulting with sea slugs experts online. Researchers have discovered four primary behaviors: feeding, searching, mating, and laying eggs.
1: Don't we all, brother?
0: I knew that was coming. I knew you were going to say something like that.
1: The sea slug is also believed to have a symbiotic relationship with a small aquatic invertebrate, also possibly unknown to science, where it actually lays its eggs on these so-called moss animals. The sea slug, or nudibranch, has remained poorly documented in the Western Pacific, with the discovery of this species representing a possible shift. Good to hear. I think our thing is like, it's animals. That's our thing for Tuesday.
2: Mm. At least for the good news segment, it's good to wrap up with some of the latest discoveries.
0: Yeah, exactly.
2: I think I was sitting on the couch the other day and, you know, the watching TV and the channel switched over to the next program, and
1: that's retro.
2: Yeah, I like to stay analog when I can. But David Attenborough, a sea-themed episode comes on. I was hooked. You know, like your classic. You're scrolling, watching half.
1: Was it like the dad thing, where it's like the movie's playing on the background of the screen? Like,
2: oh,
1: your
2: yeah,
1: dad,
2: yeah, like,
1: you're,
2: I'm not interested in this. Like,
1: and then spends like 40 minutes of the movie standing and watching it.
2: Yeah, yeah, it was. Yeah, very, very close to that experience, I think. And just, it's so wacky, like, so
0: the sea,
2: I just
0: creatures?
2: Like, yeah, it's not dystopian, it's like, I feel like it's alien.
0: They are very like, oh, some of them, I don't know, I would invite them.
2: I prefer
0: them
2: not knowing that existed, but then I'm also like hooked. I want to know what do they do,
0: what do they spend their time, yeah, actually, like. Oh, I guess maybe it's like the sea slugs. Maybe it is just like, what is it? Laying eggs, feeding, searching, and mating.
1: That's four things. That's like four hobbies.
0: Yeah, that's a four good hobbies.
1: I don't have four
0: hobbies.
1: Yeah.
0: The sea slug's beating me.
1: I'm getting sea mulched by the mulch slug.
0: These things have never been said on radio before, ever.
1: And that's why we're saying it.
0: That's why we're saying it.
1: We're pushing new horizons.
0: That's what makes us special, okay?
1: You know, when you text us in a Simpsons joke, we will get it.
0: Some of us will get it.
1: I will maybe get it.
0: Bryce.
1: Depending on how much sleep I got. Seeing that, it's like a synapse just fired, which is rare in me.
0: I'm going to be thinking about the Simpsons joke. I'm going to, like, look it up. I'm going to be thinking about it during every exam I have.
2: Have you seen the Simpsons, Toby?
0: I've seen... I actually did that... what is it? The Dr. Zaius, like, Planet of the Apes musical. Like, you remember when I sung on air? That was, like, from The Simpsons.
2: Oh.
0: I'm not doing it again, guys. We're running out of time. I think I'm going to throw us... 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Stick around, because Rhinestone Cowgirl is up next. This has been Brisbane Line with me, Toby.
1: Bryce.
2: And Clem. Thanks for tuning in.
0: Thank you. Have a good day.

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And the sky is full of black and screaming leaves. 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

For Triple Z, we acknowledge the traditional owners of the land on which we broadcast. We pay our respects to the elders, past, present, and emerging, of the Turrbal and Yagara people. We acknowledge that their sovereignty over this land was never ceded, and we stand

0: Well, don't you know who you're talking to? That's a Rhinestone Cowgirl.
1: Good afternoon, Bris Vegas. You are tuned in to 4ZZZ. I am the Rhinestone Cowgirl. It's Tuesday the 9th of June. I have no idea how we got here that quickly. I'm not particularly a fan of it. If anyone has any tips or tricks on how to get back the year, please text them in to 0420 626 733. I can't believe I nearly did that all off the top of my head. I've got some news for later on in the show. I hope you're all well. I hope you had a good weekend. I hope you got your washing done on Saturday and or Sunday. I know I did, and I'm feeling pretty smug about it. But let's go to the Gold Coast to hear from the Paper Daisies with their track Heartbroken Cowboy. I hope you're all having a lovely day.

am an absolute sucker for a pedal steel. I love them. That was local Tyler Rodriguez with her track Tonky Tonk Healing, Leroy Brown with One Last Ride, and Paper Daisies with Heartbreaking Cowboy. You're with the Rhinestone Cowgirl on 4ZZZ FM. A huge thanks to Clem, Bryce and Toby for Brisbane Lines. I love it when a new species is found or that's been hiding in plain sight, like that sea slug. It's just good news. And I had no idea there were... Well, I guess I knew there were bears in Japan, but I had no idea there were two species. So thank you, Brisbane Lions, for teaching me something new. 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There's heaps of different categories that you can select if you are not subscribed. And then when you text in, I get little alerts saying your name. And I think that's really cool. I was going to say something else. Can't remember what it was. A couple of weeks ago, I went to the launch of Danny Widdicombe's and the Wandering Stars album, One Note at a Time. This is the song he opened with. I love it. For anyone who spent any kind of time in hospital for any kind of condition, I am sure you'll understand where the humour is coming from in this. You are tuned into 4ZZZ. I am the Rhinestone Cowgirl, and this is Cabin Fever by Danny Widdicombe and the Wandering Stars.

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I am the Rhinestone Cowgirl. I hope you're all having a lovely day. It's a bit wet. Just before I came in the studio, there was a massive downpour of rain, which was, you know, quite nice. We do need the rain, but as a non-seasoned Queenslander, I'm probably the wrong person to comment on this, but I feel like we're getting the rain we should have had in summer, but, you know, I'll leave that for people to discuss amongst themselves. We just heard Ariana with Hearts Collide, Caitlin Butts with her new single, Never Really Mine, and Daddy Whittingham and the Wandering Stars, Cabin Fever. Love all those songs. Now, the next song came across my desk. I say that loosely because I'm not sure if I was at my desk. It's called Farmer's Wife. It's by Barb Waters. And it's a duet with her daughter, Jeannie Pilkington, who's from Folk Bitch Trio. And that's all the information I have. I really liked it. I'm going to play it. And hopefully you will enjoy it. And a big hello to Sylvie. I'm looking for something for you. And hello to Russ as well. Thank you for your kind messages. Yes, I think that's all I had to say. This is Farmer's Wife by Barb Waters and her daughter Jeannie Pilkington. You're with the Rhinestone Cowgirl on 4ZZZ FM.

are tuned in to the Rhinestone Cowgirl on 4ZZZ FM. That was Ellie Mac and the Unbelievers with I Am the River. That goes out to regular listener Celestica. Pinky Beecroft, My Heart Is in the Wrong Place. That song has been solid on repeat in my house. It conveys a real emotion, which most music does, but it's quite, I think it's one of, I can't wait for that album to come out. And at the very top was Barbara Walters featuring Jeannie Pinkleton with Farmer's Wife. Now, Lisa and I have been cooking up something. It's going to be happening in August. Lisa from Crack of Sparrows. And I don't really want to announce it just yet. I'm hoping that we have everything ready to go for next week. But all these bands that I'm about to play have something in common. And we're going to start with Mission from God by Cosmic Cowboy and the Incognitos. I hope you're all having a lovely day. You're tuned in to 4ZZZ. I am the Rhinestone Cowgirl.

You're with the Rhinestone Cowgirl on 4ZZZ FM. We're halfway through this special bracket, which is alluding to something coming up in August. We're hoping to have everything ready to go next week. It's just been a bit of a delay on both of our ends. At the top there, we had Mission From God with by Cosmic Cowboy and the Incognitos, Waiting For Brenda with Day Old Roses, Chloe Marks and the Mayhem with Adele. And yeah, it's gonna be a fun night. It's gonna be at the Cave In again, and we're stoked to be able to bring this to the 4ZZZ community. I don't know how much more I can say just as of yet, because we've still got to get a couple of things confirmed. But here are three other bands who you'll be seeing on that night, should you choose to come. This is Camping with their track Adoria from their new album, New Language, which I have been rinsing at home. I just, the way Nathan, who's filled in for Rhinestone Cowgirl before, the way he has with words, and I could gush all day, but I will refrain. This is Camping with Adoria.

sit down and have a chat, mate. Just you and me. Yeah, you jumped upon train of life and rode it.

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You're somewhere in a state or somewhere in between.

You are tuned into 4ZZZ. I am the Rhinestone Cowgirl, and we just heard three other bands who are going to be playing on this little thing Lisa and I are putting together. Acid Arrow with Then It Rains, Sammy Snide with Jack, and Camping Adoria. I love all of those songs. I was going to say something really profound, but I can't remember what it was, so it can't be that profound. I got a request from someone for this song, Chuck Reagan, Wish on the Moon. It's going out to Sylvie, who's at home and hopefully listening. I hope you're all having a really nice day. Usually I've got a bit more chat, but I can't. My brain is not liking me at the moment, and it's saying no chat for you. Ah, well, what can you do? Now, I've only listened to a bit of this song, so we're going to, if you don't know Chuck Reagan, we're going to learn something together. This is Wish on the Moon by Chuck Reagan. You're the Rhinestone Cowgirl on 4ZZZ FM.

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1: I learned that you can hear the difference between different water temperatures when they're poured. 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
0: 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I don't know why we did it.

You are tuned in to 4ZZZ. I am the Rhinestone Cowgirl. I've got about 44 minutes left of this show, so I've got a whole lot of music I want to play, and I don't have enough time, which is really annoying. But, you know, I want to squeeze in as much as I can because that's what I do. We just heard from Leah Senior with Softly once again. William Alexander from his brilliant debut with the song When the Old Stockman Road, and Chuck Reagan with Wish on the Moon. I didn't mind that. It grew on me towards the end. I was kind of expecting, and I'm sure the text line's going to be able to help me out, but remember on Sesame Street where Kermit the Frog did a duet with someone about the moon? I really should have Googled this instead of Googling what I was Googling, which is of no relevance whatsoever. If you know the answer to what I'm thinking, which I don't even know what I'm thinking, text in 0420-626-733. And Max, I do know it. The No Idea or Cano Idea is one of my favorite shows. You always learn something new, and I've kind of half, not even half, I've now got a slight appreciation for F1 motorcars. They go very fast and they talk about them a lot. We are going to hear from Tex Perkins with It Can Only Get Worse. In true country fashion, talking about everything going wrong. I hope you're having a lovely day out there. I will be handing over to Ian in, 42 minutes. I don't know if Adele's in or not today, but this is Tex Perkins with It Can Only Get Worse. You're the Rhinestone.

a self-taught quilter, lights a candle in a jar, and shares one of her magic blankets with friends under the infinite stars. Well, the world's moving quickly, and they've traveled so far.

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June is Migraine Awareness Month. There are many different types of headaches. They can be tension headaches, migraines, cluster headaches, or headaches that may occur due to underlying health conditions. In fact, I have a headache at the moment. Migraines are a severe, reoccurring type of headache that are often debilitating. The exact cause of migraines is unknown, and they are something that we don't cure, but we can manage. Learn your triggers. However, if headaches impact your life, it's time to seek help. 4ZZZ cares about our communities.

You are tuned in to 4ZZZ. I am the Rhinestone Cowgirl. We're turning the corner into the last 23 minutes of the show. We just heard Jasmine Breeze by Roller One. I love that band. They're from Melbourne. They're great. I love the sentiment of that song. And I do remember the first hint, the smell of jasmine you'd get. You'd know that winter was just about done. It's just a lovely song. Before that was JB Patterson with The Waltz, Waddy Thompson, Under the Stars, and Tex Perkins and Matt Walker with It Can Only Get Once. Now, thank you for everyone for playing and texting in. Sorry, Narelle, I forgot to email you. I will do that after the show. It wasn't Rainbow Connection, and I was asking about the moon song, Kermit the Frog, and it was a duet. It was actually happened before I was born, so I don't know why I know it, but just take me back. So it was written by Jeff Moss and originally sung with Ernie, and it was sung by Jim Henson, and I love that song. If you don't know that song, go and have a listen. I don't have words. I can't even. And there's heaps and heaps and heaps of different versions of it. The one I knew was the Kermit version. But that's one thing that it's not like I tune into Sesame Street anymore, but I do remember the musical collaborations and seeing them pop up and go, ooh, that's pretty cool. I'm going to play something not necessarily country next, but I love The Tallest Man on Earth, and I have for a long time. He's from Sweden. This is his new single, Colours. I don't know much more about it. There was a picture of the dog on the single artwork, and as you know, if it's got a dog, I'm likely to play it, dog or pedal steel. This is Colours by The Tallest Man on Earth. 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

0: does it happen?
1: You can get it walking. You can get it talking. You can feel it coming on around 17 past four. The feeling you get when you just can't handle anything anymore. You can get it dancing. You can get it when you're going to town. Matter of fact, I've got it right now. And that sort of thing needs a long, hard listen. And the thing you listen to is Triple Z. For Triple Z. A long, hard listen.

You are tuned in to the Rhinestone Cowgirl on 4ZZZ FM. That was just, well, local, Toowoomba, you'd call Toowoomba local, wouldn't you? Bit west, western suburbs of Brisbane, over the hill, up the hill, on the hill. I don't know what I'm even saying. That was from the new album by the Rusty Pickups. The album is called I Don't Think About You At All Some Days. And that song was Big Heart for Small Things. I like it. Ukulele Death Squad. When I saw it in the database, it brought up memories of having seen them somewhere or heard of them. Day drinking. It's never a good thing. And at the very top was Tallest Man on Earth with Colours. How beautiful are those violins at the end? Just chef's kiss. Now we're coming to the end of the show. I know it's so sad. Thank you for everyone who texted in. I'm surprised no one else texted in with their favourite Muppets. Sesame Street guests. Anyway, that's okay. I don't mind. I probably would have had a hard time explaining my favourite Muppets song, which is I Don't Want to Live on the Moon. Enough from me. Look, have a good week. Stay dry. I hear the rain is hanging around. I'm going to leave you with Joshua Ray Walker with Chasing Sunsets from his new album, Ain't Dead Yet. And he's so prolific in releasing material. He must release an album every 6 months or every year for the last couple of years. He had I think it was stage three bowel cancer, and managed to, I think he's got the all clear now. And it's just, I love the play on, well, it's not really a play on words, but calling the album Ain't Dead Yet. If you haven't heard it, highly recommend it. I might get enough time to squeeze in something else kind of short. I'm not sure though. Very, oh, that's a good one, Danny. Stevie Wonder on Sesame Street. Have a great week. Tell your friends you love them. Be nice to people. Check on your neighbours. I will see you next week. This has been Rhinestone Cowgirl. This is Joshua Ray Walker with Chasing Sunsets. Coming up next is Bright in the Corners with Ian and Adele.

Bright in the Corners acknowledges the traditional owners of the land where we create and broadcast from, the Turrbal, Yuggera and Jagera people, and pay our respect to elders past and present. We extend that respect to other Aboriginal and Torres Strait Islander people. Sovereignty was never ceded.

That's right, Bright in the Corner's time on 4ZZZ. My name is Ian. I'm going to be with you until 6pm. Hope you're having a wonderful afternoon. And if you were indeed tuned in to 4ZZZ, you would have been listening to Rhinestone Cowgirl with Salty, and no doubt you would have been having a foot-tapping good time. I am going to keep the foot-tapping going for the rest of the afternoon. I have the normal schedule planned. I'm going to bust the dust off another record in the 4ZZZ library here at 3:30, a regular segment called Bust the Dust. Going to do a commuter classic coming up at 5, and we've got a special guest coming in today. We've got Dan, who's behind Lunchfest. Lunchfest is happening at Season 3, June 27. It's a bit of a little mini-fest, and we're going to find out more about that come around 4:50. And Adele Pickfence will be her usual nonchalant, irreverent self come probably halfway through the show. So that's all ahead of us here this afternoon on Bright in the Corners 4ZZZ. We started the playlist off with Hag, a local artist, and that was their track Waiting Room off the album Gap Creek Falls. We love local music here at 4ZZZ, and as soon as I say that, well, the next track is not by a local artist. Typical. I don't know. I feel like I'm in the mood for this track. It's a really kind of classy bit of musicianship this is, and I think you'll guess, or you'll work out the details as soon as I play it. Actually, you could kind of predict the rest of this spiel without me even having to say it. I'll just play the song. You're on 4ZZZ.

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Full Flower Moon Band are playing soon at the Tivoli, Saturday, 18th of July, as part of the open season lineup. They're going to be playing with Party Dozen Knee and Hypnosis Therapy. Fantastic lineup. And I did note that announcers of 4ZZZ are Jimmy from Culture Vultures and also Sophie from the Feedback Loop. Looking forward to that show too, just from looking at the 4ZZZ socials. Amazing. Anyway, you are on 4ZZZ. This show is called Brighten the Corners. Before Full Flower Moon Band, we had David Bowie with Lazarus, which was from the last album David Bowie put out, Black Star. How good is that track? Just really classy. Anyway, I just sat back and listened to it. I felt right in the mood for listening to Lazarus this afternoon. Continuing on now with a Melbourne artist by the name of Billy Gardner. Billy Gardner and Friends is put out, it's a debut album called Last of the Natural Lights, coming out July 10 on Antifade Records. And Billy Gardner essentially is the person behind Antifade. Antifade's a fantastic record label that began in Geelong, essentially, and features a lot of fantastic artists. We've played a lot here, to just name a few: Parsnip, Banana Gun, there's just so many names and stuff that you've probably heard on Triple Z. Alien Nose Job. Gosh, the names will keep coming once I start. But yeah, fantastic label. Anyway, Billy Gardner is musician themselves, and they've put together this group, Billy Gardner and Friends. I'm going to play a track off this debut album. It's called Flare of Flame, and I believe it features Paris Rebel, Richens, and on lead vocals. So without further ado, this is Billy Gardner and Friends.

0: 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What's the meat called on a shark?
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0: Local band Clay Pigeons there with their single, their latest single, The Flow, psychedelic rock. Eat your heart out. Here on Bright in the Corners, 4ZZZ 102.1 FM. My name is Ian. Before that, we had Pond, speaking of psychedelic. That was their song, Two Hands. And they've got an album coming out called Terrestrials. At the top, we had none other than Billy Gardner and Friends with Flare of Flame. I did reference Parsnip as being one of the bands on the roster of Anti-Fade, and I'm pretty sure that Paris, who sang on that song Flare of Flame you just heard, is in Parsnip. So there you go. I must have said them for a reason. Now, I hope you're having a wonderful afternoon. This 9th of June 2026, we're nearly halfway through the year, everybody, and no doubt you'd be wondering, like me, as you get older, time just gets quicker and you go, well, it's another year, and you know, anyway. Oh, okay, I'm getting lost in my own existential dread there for a second. But luckily, I have a radio show where I can play music for you and keep to my segments. I have a segment called Bust the Dust. It's essentially where I go next door and I just push, I just sort of not shove, but I just politely just urge the librarian, Kate, to get out of the way while I select a record and then bring it in, put it on the turntable and play it for you. It's really as simple as that. That's what Bust the Dust is, busting the dust off another record in the 4ZZZ library. It is a term I will attribute to Robert Anderson, who does the excellent show Friday mornings on 4ZZZ 102.1 FM called This. Happens every Friday between 6 and 9. You can hear the dulcet tones of Robert Anderson then. And maybe he uses the term Bust the Dust, or maybe since I appropriated it from Robert, Robert never uses that term ever again. But anyway, the rest is history. Bust the Dust has become a staple of this show. And I have chosen a record. I've actually chosen a 12-inch, so this could go on forever. And look, just think of this. If you know Bright in the Corners, you're thinking, of course, Frankie Goes to Hollywood. And I found a 12-inch of Frankie Goes to Hollywood. This is the song Warriors. It is from their second album, Liverpool, which came out in 1986 and was a bit of a... didn't do as well as Relax and all that sort of stuff that they released in the first album. Warriors is kind of the 12-inch remix of Warriors of the Wasteland. And I think it's a weird album, I think. They had a tough time making it. Anyway, they still made it and I'm playing it. That's what I love. I love the albums which are kind of looked over a lot of the time by many, because you can find so much good. Because, you know, you think of it, it's somebody's creativity. They're putting all the time, effort and work into producing this and they thought it was good. So, you know, why can't it be? It doesn't always have to be down to experts, whoever they are. Anyway, I'm rambling. This was released December 1986. And look, as I said, this could go for a little bit. So sit back. Get up. If you haven't done any calisthenics for the day, get up, get ready, stretch out a little bit now, and get ready to dance to Frankie Goes to Hollywood. There's a bit of blowing up at the start of this track, so just mind that.
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1: 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Has anyone ever said bust the dust off of this one? I think we might have just made new radio lingo.
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0: Yes, I am.
1: Whatever.

Okay, it's grey outside. It's the 9th of June 2026, and you're probably wanting to know what you're listening to right now. Well, you're listening to community radio station 4ZZZ, and this is a show called Brighten the Corners, and my name is Ian. I hope this finds you well. You just heard a track from Melbourne singer-songwriter Ella Stiles. Just put out an EP called Raspberry, and that was taken from A Beautiful Thing. Ella's been kicking around in bands for a while now. Started out in the Sydney Outfit, the most unsearchable on the internet band name of all time, called Songs. If you want to search out songs from Sydney, you'd probably have to go to Songs Sydney Band and try your luck. Anyway, they were out in that label Pop Frenzy, if you remember that, back in around 2010-ish, 11, oh, don't quote me. Definitely around about that time, either before it or after it. Anyway, Ella was in that band and they've been doing solo stuff since. They've even done a collaboration with a local hard man of rock, Matt Kennedy, who's in the band Kitchen's Floor. Yes, very good stuff from Ella Stiles. In the middle was Mulgabor Hard Rock, with almost a title track for them, Wana Prut, which I assume in their Central Australian lingo is hard rock. Fantastic band who've just put out an album, which was 4ZZZ's Album of the Week last week, incidentally. And at the top, we had Frankie Goes to Hollywood, with a 12-inch remix of Warriors of the Wasteland. Hope that found you well. I did like a lot of the arrangement in that. That was quite interesting to just sit back and listen to, I've got to say. It's that sort of day. It's a grey day. So hopefully, as I started out this little spiel, it's grey. It is June 9th. So hopefully, your corners are being brightened by this radio show, because it's called Brighten the Corners. Anyway, let's push on with more music, shall we? Leah Senior is a singer-songwriter just about to release their fifth album, their fifth studio album called Point Road Night. It's coming out June 19th via Third Eye Stimuli locally. And this is the last track, last single they're putting out before that release. It's called 2 Weeks. It's really interesting to hear the story behind this song. It's quite a sparse finger-picked guitar type song with subtle piano. So the story behind 2 Weeks is essentially, I don't know where Leah lives, but somewhere down on the southern climes near Melbourne on a coastal town. And Leah relates that this song was written after their neighbours. Her neighbours tore down their quaint beach house and built in its place a towering grey monstrosity they rarely visited. And Leah goes on to explain, Jesse Williams and I had to pack down our home studio and set up elsewhere due to all the noise of the construction of this grey house. Once the place was finished, it stood empty, like most of the houses on the street. I enjoyed the seasonal quiet of living at Point Road Night. That's where it is, obviously, Point Road Night. But at the same time, couldn't help but think about the current housing crisis and glaring wealth disparity. So yeah, this came out from that experience. Without further ado, this is 2 Weeks. Once again, the artist is called Leah Senior.

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0: is tough with you. I love who I am. I'll keep my own counsel because they're yours.
1: That was Durruti Column, or the Durruti Column. I wish I knew how to say that, but they're a Manchester band. They've been around for a long time. They just put out a new single, the one you just heard, which is called Liars, out on London Records. And, yeah, look, they've been around for a while. And, Vinnie Riley on guitar, you may know. Bruce Mitchell, Keir Stewart. All part of that band, that Manchester outfit. Anyway, you're on Bright in the Corners, 4ZZZ, 102.1 FM. My name is Ian. Former local band in the middle there, Minimum Chips with Arsene, or like, you know, Arsene Wenger. Leah Senior, Arsene Wenger is in the Arsenal football coach, for those people that don't follow football. Anyway, at the top, Leah Senior with their latest single, 2 Weeks. Point Road Night coming out very soon on Third Eye Stimuli, a long player. Very, very good stuff. Adele will be joining me very soon. Also going to be chatting to Dan from Lunchfest, which is a festival happening June 27. Dan's going to come in to talk about that and choose a commuter classic for us that's all ahead of us. That'll be coming up around 4:50. Adele, I don't know when they're going to come in, but they'll be coming in very, very soon. I'm going to play another track that, and I love looking at cover art sometimes, artwork for albums, and it's great with the 4ZZZ database is that all the artwork's there and you can stare at it. There's even a little spiel on the album, a little bio. And High Control Group, I don't know too much about them other than the fact that they're from Melbourne, and they've kind of got this strong influence of Devo, B-52s, The Stranglers, that sort of vibe. Interestingly, it was recorded and mixed by William Parker and mastered by Mikey Young, who people may know from Eddie Current's Suppression Ring. Anyway, this is their track, Digital Dogpile. Very, very good stuff. And I just want to say, just before I play this track, the light just flashed in the studio and it's just flashed again, which I can only assume somebody has just subscribed to 4ZZZ. Thank you to whoever that was. You've given me the warm inner glow from subscribing. 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But also, go into the subscription money is essentially funding that helps keep this station running. And thank you to Iris from Victoria Point for subscribing. 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Anyway, yes, I think that is the Iris. 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
0: But what's all this subscription stuff, Dad? If we give them money, weren't they just going to spend it on pot?
1: No, they wouldn't dream of it. Have you seen the studios? 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All the money goes into the station, of course, fixing equipment, getting rid of the lice.
0: So can I subscribe to 4ZZZ, Dad? Can I?
1: Sure, it's easy. It's how you do me. No promise, they won't let your money go up in smoke.

Wonderful stuff there. That is Camping, a fantastic local band who released the album New Language, and from that we played Adore You. Had Nathan from the band here on Bright in the Corners this very show 2 or 3 weeks ago. It was an absolute pleasure. You are listening to Bright in the Corners, 4ZZZ 102.1 FM with myself, Ian. Adele will be joining us very soon. Jalen Nagonda before that with the title track from latest album, Doctrine of Love, and High Control Group at the top with Digital Dogpile, new band out of Melbourne. Now, we do have Adele coming in. We also have Dan from Lunchfest. We're going to talk about that event coming up later in June. Where does the time go? It's June 9th of 2026. And look, we're already talking about the end of June and the end of the financial year, and Radiothon will be upon us, and Recklink Cup and all that stuff. Anyway, all good stuff. I love this time of year in Brisbane. Hope you're having a good time too, especially if you're tuned in to this radio station. I'm going to play a track from a Dutch artist by the name of Solex. They're doing a re-release, a 25th anniversary of Solex's album that came out 25 years ago called Low Kick and Hard Bop. I've played before. Solex has done a great cover of the Pavement song Shady Lane, and just really interesting. Solex is basically the nom de plume of one-time record shop owner Elizabeth Esselink, and Elizabeth has a real kind of this retro futurist sound. Like, it's kind of like, it feels, yeah, a bit cut up, and that's what I love about it. Like, you know, you can bluesy riffs or girl group grooves, and just a little bit of surrealist, I guess, seasoning on top. Anyway, this is Mr. Crockpot, which is apparently part of this newly expanded album, and it's a long lost cut from Solex. Matador Records are putting it out. It's coming out locally on Remote Control Records, and it will come out, I think it's coming out later this year. It doesn't have a date here in front of me, but anyway, this is Mr. Crockpot, and once again, the artist's name is Solex.

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Gaslight Radio right there with Spindlings of the Summer from the Hitch on the Leaves album, which came out, would you believe, in 1999. Where does time go? You're on Bright in the Corners, 4ZZZ 102.1 FM. Ian with you this Tuesday afternoon. In the middle there, we had Gene with Emotional Baby from an EP they've just put out. They're a Melbourne artist, and they just put out an EP called Sicko. And at the top, Solex, Mr. Crockpot from... it's a release that Matador is re-releasing, the 25th anniversary of that Solex album, which I'm just searching for again because I put that information away from me whilst I went to read it. But it's from the 25th anniversary of Low Kick and Hard Bop. Good stuff. But yes... You are on 4ZZZ 102.1 FM. Hope you're having a wonderful afternoon. I have been loving the new Genesis Owusu album, Red Star Woo and the Worldwide Scourge. Genesis has released it independently, has done mostly, I think, an Australian tour, came through and played Fortitude Music Hall at least 3 or 4 weeks ago. And, yeah, look, good stuff. I'm going to play a track off that album right now. It's called Big Dog, for all you big dogs out there listening. I know you are.

0: Right in the corners on 4ZZZ 102.1 FM. Adele and Ian with you on this Tuesday afternoon. Yes, that's right. Adele's joined me here in the studio. Way Dynamic right there with Miffed It from last year's album. They're coming to play Open Seasons Against the Grain coming up end of June. Genesis Owusu before that with Big Dog. From Red Star Woo and the Worldwide Scourge, an album that Genesis Owusu has just put out.
1: Hello, Dollface. Hello, listeners.
0: Hello. Last time I saw you, you were in your Adidas tracksuit and green pants off to see Kate LeBond.
1: Oh, that's right.
0: Yeah,
1: yes.
0: That's last week. Remember that?
1: That was last week, last Tuesday. Time flies when you're having fun, doesn't it?
0: Yeah, and we haven't been in contact since.
1: Oh, remarkable.
0: So I'm catching up with you.
1: I do drive past your house twice a day, you know, four or five times a week, at least. Well, actually, let's just put it in reality. Every day I drive past your house twice a week.
0: Hang on, I have this recurring nightmare of this a limoncello coloured Jazz Honda Jazz just driving slowly past my house.
1: Yeah.
0: So it's not, and it's actually true.
1: Yeah, it's true.
0: It's happening. Right, okay.
1: And when I drive past, I'm often just winding the windows down and having a slow look to see if I can see anybody. Not that I'm perving into your, you know, into your personal life, Dollface, or, you know, but, you know, just as a neighbourly acknowledgement of friendship, sometimes I might do a little hoot. Don't know if you've heard me.
0: No.
1: But,
0: I haven't.
1: Sometimes I like to just, you know,
0: You're going way off course from the Kate LeBond review. You know, tell me about Kate LeBond. What happened there?
1: Tremendous, tremendous, beautiful sound, beautiful band. Kate LeBond, looking fantastic, gorgeous, beautiful. It was fantastic. Lovely to hear all the new and old songs.
0: Someone that also attended said, "I didn't see Adele, but when they did, you're just looking really tired in the middle of the."
1: Of course I'm looking tired. I'm always tired.
0: Just to fill the listener in, you were basically, like before you left, you go, oh, I don't want to go out tonight. It's 7:30 and I'm tired already.
1: Anyway, so I got there and, the band was tight and the bass player was tremendous. I always forget that
0: Kate LeBond's...
1: Oh, yeah, three saxophones at one stage. Kate LeBond's music is really driven by that bass in not a traditional sense, you know, not the root note bass, which, I mean, I'm a bit of a root note player. I don't know if you know this, Dollface, but, you know, when someone says it's in C, I just hit the first note I hit. Guess what? It's C, you know, so, but that, you know, the bass player in the Kate LeBond was very... Very all over the room, you know, that's how Kate, I think sometimes she actually starts writing on the bass. But anyway, it was tremendous, beautiful sounds. And
0: did you catch any of the support acts?
1: No, I got there too late because I was waiting for somebody.
0: You're waiting for a lift. Okay. Well, good gig review.
1: I got a lift with the general manager of 4ZZZ.
0: The station manager, yeah.
1: Well, station manager, general manager.
0: They did report that.
1: I was very grateful for a lift in the manager's car, you know.
0: I can imagine you'd be slightly, like, in that situation. I don't even have to be there. And you're slightly, there's a little bit of Adele pick fancies, slightly anxious. So, therefore, that leads to you just not letting any part of that journey be silence. There would have been constant natter. Am I correct?
1: Well, we both had a lot to say.
0: Oh, yeah, I bet you.
1: Of course we did. I mean, I'm sitting there. I've got an opportunity with the manager.
0: Oh, right, yeah, to give him an earful.
1: Just one-on-one.
0: Right.
1: How often does that happen?
0: Yeah,
1: Let me tell you, I said, you know Dollface. I said, you know that chap, Ian. I said, well, you've got to keep an eye on him. He can cause a bit of trouble here at ZZZ.
0: Hey, we got Dan from Lunchfest coming in. In about 4 or 5 minutes. So we'll
1: that'd be nice.
0: We'll sneak a track in. This is probably what needed to happen to you on the car trip over. Muzzle. This is by O1 Thurman. 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

0: Now, yesterday morning, I came out into the front yard and the dogs were across the road. And as soon as they saw me, they came bounding over.
1: Right in the corners for Triple Z.

0: You are on Bright in the Corners for Triple Z 102.1 FM. Adele and Ian with you on this Tuesday evening. We had 01 Thurman at the top with their latest single, Muzzle. And right there was Scraps with their track, Hot Sauce, which is off the album New World. They put out a couple of years ago. They are one of the many fantastic artists that are playing part of Lunchfest, which is happening Saturday the 27th of June. It's going to be over a couple of stages at Season 3. It's presented by Little Lunch Records, and it's their first ever festival. It's got people such as Scraps, Olivia's World, Dumb Things, Kitchen's Floor, Pretty in Pink, these guys, People Mover. And it all starts at 4 p.m. And look, that's as much as we know. So we're just going to, we thought we'd have to get an expert in here. And we've got from Little Lunch Records, Dan Sergiocomi. Welcome, Dan.
1: Hey, Ian. Hey, Adele. How are you going?
2: Hi, Dan.
0: This is exciting, this festival.
1: Yeah, I'm excited. Yeah, I'm glad you are, Ian. Yeah. It's our first time putting on a festival, so yeah,
2: it's exciting.
1: It's been a long time coming, and something we've always kind of wanted to do, and yeah, so super keen for it.
0: Tell us a little bit about Little Lunch Records, and when you kicked off, and what artists you've had on that label, just to give people a bit of a perspective of what Little Lunch is about.
1: Yeah, so I guess we were a group of friends in Brisbane around 2019. Lots of mates in different bands, and I guess, yeah, I was just like someone's got to start a label, so I started one and started putting out our mates' bands, really. And, yeah, just kind of grown from there. I think this is up to the 12th or 13th release over the last 6 years. And, yeah, it's kind of, the festival's kind of always been something I've been interested in doing, and kind of, yeah, it's come around to put it together.
0: Renovator's Delight is one of those acts that you're on Little Lunch Records.
1: Mm-hmm.
0: Good Boy, you put Good Boy's album out, didn't you?
1: Yeah, so one of the first releases we did. I'm in a band called Future Haunts.
0: Yeah.
1: And, so Future Haunts and Good Boy were the first two releases we put out.
0: Amazing.
1: Back in the start of 2020.
0: Yeah.
1: And Renovate's Delight, and then, yeah, a bunch of the bands on the lineup are from Little Lunch, as well as a few more.
0: So. Well, it feels like a full circle, because Good Boy are playing part of the Against the Grain too, reforming and all that sort of stuff, so it's all swirling around.
1: It's very exciting, yeah. Good Boy reforming after 5 years on hiatus, so
0: yeah.
1: It'll be a very exciting couple of weekends coming up.
2: So is that the first time they're playing together for that hiatus?
1: Yeah, so I think they're... their last show was in 2021, so they haven't played for 5 years. So, yeah.
2: So with Little Lunch Records, and you've got some, international, but you've got two bands from Victoria as well.
1: Yeah, so...
2: Pretty in Pink and Soft
0: Playing
2: Cools.
0: Playing at the festival, yeah.
2: Playing at the Little Lunch Festival.
1: Yeah, so Olivia's World, obviously originally a Brisbane band living in Sydney now.
2: Oh, I forgot about that.
1: So they're making the trek. We put out their album last year. And Pretty in Pink and Soft Covers down in Victoria coming up for the show. I'm the drummer in Soft Covers, but the rest of the band lives in Victoria at the moment. So
2: you must be starting early in the day for this, because there's a lot.
0: 4 p.m.
1: Yeah, 4 p.m. start. It'll be two stages all afternoon and night. Yeah.
0: Now, we know Echo and Bounce is the stage upstairs. Where's the second stage going to be? I'm interested in these logistics, Dan. I'm sure the listener out there goes, oh, I wonder where they put the second stage. That's what they're thinking.
1: He's asking the big questions.
0: Yeah.
1: All right, well, here's the scoop. So there is another room upstairs.
0: Ah.
1: And there's going to be two stages upstairs going one band on. When as soon as one finishes, it'll be switching over to the other room upstairs.
0: Wow.
1: So... That room has only been seen by a few people, but it is next to the main Season 3 stage. So we'll see how it goes. It's the first time this has been attempted, so hopefully it's a roaring success.
2: Yeah, that'd be fantastic.
0: Who said we didn't get the scoops here Bright in the Corners, Adele?
2: Hot scoops.
0: Yeah. Well, so two stages. Of course, Olivia's World... this is what I want to ask you. Pretty in Pink. They originally, they had a relationship with, Matt Kennedy from Kitchen's Floor. There's some sort of linkage here up from memory.
1: Yes, I think Matt and Claire's previous band played some shows together back in the past.
0: Yeah,
1: so
0: yeah.
1: When Claire started Pretty in Pink, kind of it's more her solo project. Matt's record label put out their first album.
0: Yeah, that's the link. Yeah.
1: And then Little Lunch put out their second album.
0: Yeah. Great.
2: And so, because I like to have a beer and things like that, so I'm just thinking about carrying my up the stairs. Is that going to? Can you walk around and it's all connected? Is there? Can you have a drink and stuff?
1: So this is a second hot scoop, Adele.
2: We're going to have
1: a can bar upstairs.
2: So that's good, because I was worried about going up the stairs with my little drink and then spilling it.
0: You're worried about your knees.
2: I've got dodgy knees, dicky knees.
1: So once you're up, you can just stay up there moving between the rooms.
2: Okay.
1: But you can also go down into Echo and Bounce to get some fresh air outside and use the bar downstairs as well.
2: That's nice.
1: Yeah.
2: I'm looking forward to it.
1: Yeah, hot scoops.
0: You stay upstairs so we can get away from you. Anyway,
2: he's so rude.
0: Dan, you're going to stick around. We're going to play Dumb Things, who are playing at that event. And you've chosen a commuter classic for us coming up very soon. So I'm interested in a bit of your science around the commuter classic you've chosen today. We've got Dan Sergio Comey from Little Lunch Records here. Lunchfest happening June 27th. This is Dumb Things with Today Tonight.

0: Right in the corners, 4ZZZ 102.1 FM. Adele and Ian with you. We're joined by Dan from Little Lunch Records. Lunchfest happening June 27. We were talking about it before the break, and we just played the Dumb Things track. Who Dumb Things are playing at that very event. Yeah, so it's at Season 3. I've got to say, we're just saying off air, whenever I go to Season 3, if you don't know anybody and you turn up to Season 3, it is like a house party, and you feel like, oh, I know the host, but I don't know anybody else at this party. It's that sort of feeling. And you like that, Dan, about Season 3.
1: Yeah, totally. I guess we used to throw house parties with bands, like from the label would kind of present those. Over the years, we used to have a share house that we could use to do it, and that's no longer a thing. So, but when I was looking at Season 3 as an option for the festival, it really had that similar vibe, and it really I was like, yeah, this is cool. It's the logical step up from house parties, kind of. Yeah.
0: Well, it works. Another thing we said off air, I think the listener would be intrigued by, is that you're from Bundaberg. We've spoken about this for all the different bands that you, whether it's Soft Covers or People Mover, and Good Boy are from Bundaberg, and that's the Future Haunts gang, and you've also got Joe Saxby, who's these guy who are playing as part of the lineup as well. So it's kind of like Little Lunch is kind of like the Bundy collective that have come to Brisbane. Is that a good summation? If I were doing the Wikipedia article?
2: It sounds very L word. Have you ever watched? You know, someone's dating so and so. Anyway, it's not like that really. But, you know.
1: Yeah, I guess like the genesis of those bands playing around that, 2017, 2018, there was a lot of that Bundy kind of crew.
0: Yeah.
1: It's kind of widened out more than that now.
0: Yeah, sure.
1: Been living in Brisbane. But yeah, for sure, there was a nucleus there back in those days, definitely.
0: Well, you know, you make friends and you're like,
2: but, you're playing bands. That's how it goes.
0: There's this old theory of, like, it's been talked about Brisbane before, and maybe Kelly Lloyd has mentioned it, or something around somebody like Kelly, who's been around for a while playing in bands in Brisbane. Kelly came from Toowoomba, and like Screamfeeder, like they all came from different regional areas and they've stayed in Brisbane, yet whereas the people that grew up in Brisbane left Brisbane. And so like it's a lot of the music scene's always been full of people who've come from outside Brisbane and populated the place who've chosen to stay. Anyway, it's just one theory.
1: I totally agree with you there. Yeah. Like, yeah, I've noticed that a lot over the years.
0: It continues now. There's lots of young bands that are playing that are all from Townsville or Gold Coast or Sunshine Coast and everything. Anyway, Dan, you've joined us here today, and I tasked you with a very special task, because we have a segment on Bright in the Corners called Commuter Classics. Now, if you're listening right now and you actually are commuting, this segment's for you, and we do wish you a safe onward journey wherever you're heading towards, whether it be some sports practice or an important committee meeting or just getting home to cook a curry. May you get home safely. And Dan is going to choose a song for you that's going to accompany your journey, and that's basically what Commuter Classics is. Now, you've gone for a real kind of road classic, I would say, Dan.
1: Yeah, you could say it's road-themed. Commuter-themed. It's Roadrunner by the Modern Lovers.
2: Oh, yes, the classic.
0: Yeah.
2: Yeah.
1: And if you've ever seen the music video for this, it really is just someone just... It's just like a camera mounted on like a bonnet just driving for the whole song, and it's like different cars and different landscapes, but that's all it is. It really is.
0: Is there a video? I didn't even know there was a video. Is it the official video or is it just a fan video?
1: I think it's the official video, but I might be wrong, but yeah.
0: Wow.
1: But it is a Commuter classic for sure.
0: Yeah. Have you ever seen Jonathan Richman play live?
1: No.
0: Have you?
2: I've actually played with Jonathan Richmond in,
0: here we go.
2: when I was touring Robert Forster, we played in Woodstock. I know this sounds crazy, but we played Woodstock and we were supporting him. And he does this thing where he gets on stage and no fallback, no PA. It's just him and the sound from the band, and that's it. So yeah, very interesting. And when we played, we had the PA, and just very quietly, you know, and there was no music allowed between breaks. Yeah, so
1: that's incredible.
2: Wow. Yeah, yeah, I know.
0: We have a few Jonathan Richmond connects, like Darren Hanlon, who's a friend of the show, has got a strong Jonathan connection. So it's great to be able to play Roadrunner by the Modern Lovers. Dan, good luck with Lunchfest. Once again, for people just tuned in, we've got Dan from Lunchfest here in the studio. Lunchfest is happening June 27 at Season 3. It's over two stages. Lots of great bands such as Kitchen's Floor, Dumb Things, Olivia's Well, Scraps, just to name a few.
2: It's going
0: to
2: be a hoot.
0: It's going to be a hoot.
2: 4 o'clock start.
0: that must have.
2: So I like that because I'm actually working on that day so I can come after work.
0: Well, there you go. Fantastic. Dan, thank you for coming on in.
1: It was a pleasure.
2: Thank you, Dan.
1: Thanks so much for having me, Ian and Adele.
0: Safe onward journey, everybody.
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0: Right in the corners for Triple Z 102.1 FM, Adele and Ian on this Tuesday evening, the 9th of June. We started that bracket off with a wonderful commuter classic chosen from Dan of Little Lunch Records, The Modern Lovers, Roadrunner. In the middle was Sydney band Loose Fit, Feel Your Shiver. And right there, the ethereal subtropical sounds of Baby Cool with their song Everything, which is, you might be saying, that's very Nice Biscuit. Well, Grace is part of Nice Biscuit, but also is Baby Cool, and that's her main project. Lives in the Northern Rivers. Just put out the album Infinity Baby, and is 4ZZZ's album of the week all this week. And it's, look, it's our absolute pleasure, Adele, to welcome an old comrade, an old, you know, an old battler of 4ZZZ, Jack McDonald. Welcome, Jack.
1: First time, long time. Hello.
2: Yeah, you are an old battler, aren't you? You've battled through the trenches here at 4ZZZ.
1: No, I think it was more of a brisk, maybe jaunt.
2: Okay, that's nice. That sounds jolly.
1: Skipping through the flowers.
2: As a manager's role, of skipping through the flowers, smelling the flowers.
1: I mean, many years volunteers before that.
2: Of course.
1: Skipping through the flowers.
2: I mean, your DNA is all over this place.
1: I wouldn't want to do any swaps, but yeah.
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2: Oh, miss you.
0: Monday mornings, Wednesday afternoons, and every other day of the week, it seemed. But welcome back, Jack. We've got you to perform a very important task for us, because we do this thing, I'm not sure whether you're aware of it, but we like to read out some messages from our sponsors. And let's call in Barry.
3: Barry!
0: Adele, would you like to kick off some messages, live reads, messages from our sponsors?
2: Let me tell you. 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
0: Tomorrow night.
2: Which is tomorrow, 7:30, includes a Q&A with the filmmakers. Wolfcat Fever is so much friggin' fun. It's trash, baby. Check out the zombiezoo.com. Zombie Zoo Productions is a proud subscriber of 4ZZZ.
1: Now, I know what you love here at Bright in the Corners. It's a new band, and I'll tell you about the new band, Mayan Void. They are a three-piece of experienced rock stars playing an evolution of Nine Inch Nails, Mark of Cain, and Helmet. How about that for a trio? They hit three venues in June and July. I hope you can make one of these shows. Thursday, the 11th of June, that's this Thursday, 8 p.m. at Rick's Bar. 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Friday, the 3rd of July, at 10 o'clock at night at Greaser. Mayan Void are proud subscribers to 4ZZZ, and we thank them for it.
2: Yeah, Mayan Void. That's
1: Void.
2: A good name. Mayan Void. Mayan Void.
0: Mayan Void.
2: Mayan Void.
0: Are they playing at Mayan? That Sound Over the Fence Festival, which is coming up later this year?
1: But I don't know. Not so far. Void. There's a lot of time before then, so we can...
0: Now,
2: They sound good.
0: Jack, you are part of the... That Sound Over the Fence crew.
1: Mm.
0: It's coming up in August.
1: Yes.
0: I saw Matt Deasy putting up your big poster on the wall this afternoon.
1: I've not seen that.
0: Now, if you go and just temporarily look through the studio window at that wall, you'll see a big poster for your festival. Lots of fantastic bands playing at it.
1: Yes.
0: Including Ancient Channels, Charlotte Mead, Full Power Happy Hour.
1: Yes.
0: Super Hotel, Granddaughter.
2: Smallest Horse.
1: Mm-hmm, they're on there.
0: Mood Board, Reno Limited.
2: Yeah.
0: Total Pace.
1: Yeah,
0: the Pace. Death Cult.
1: Whoa. Yes, indeed.
2: That's a big lineup.
0: Joey Lee Wagtail. Mm. Got a bit of a connection to Jimmy from Culture Vultures.
1: Yes, absolutely.
0: Yeah, yeah. So that's a great lineup. Well done.
1: Thank you very much. Obviously, fundraiser for 4ZZZ. We love giving back to the community. Just a fun day to hang out with your mates and listen to music, such as Lunchfest that you were just talking about.
0: Yeah, Saturday the 15th of August. And, of course, Radiothon will be happening in full swing.
2: It's exciting, isn't it?
0: It'll be the second Saturday of Radiothon. So everything will be happening.
1: Lots of things.
0: Yeah.
1: Well, so many good things.
2: And where is it going to be held again? I forgot.
1: It's the Norman Park Bowls Club.
2: Is that the same as last time?
1: Same as last year. Right near Rollo Park.
2: Yeah.
1: So, yeah, if you're familiar with that area of town.
2: And you get a sausage sizzle. They do some good food there, some hot chips.
1: I've heard rave reviews.
2: Yeah, they do good hot
0: Fantastic.
2: Chips.
0: Fantastic. Look, I've neglected to sort of say hello to people on the text line too as we're going along. Hello to Andrew Ross.
2: Bring back Jack.
0: Yeah, he's doing a petition.
1: Thanks,
0: Colonel Gaddafi, hello to the Colonel. Salty texted in about Terrence on my lawn.
2: Doing poos?
0: Yeah.
2: Zoomies.
0: And Cole Furphy thinks you should be reportable for stalking me as you drive past.
2: Why not?
0: Anyway, and Gavin saw Jonathan Richmond at East many years ago. Good stuff. And text line Tez. Always likes Jack's busted sting. So there you go, Jack.
1: Texline has the fastest fingers in the southeast.
0: Yeah, you got a fan. But yes, thank you everybody tuning in. We have Jack McDonald here with us in the studio. We're going to go to another track.
2: Oh, really? Already? I was going to have a chat with Jack.
0: Well, he can hang around for a little bit.
2: Chat with Jack.
0: Well, we've got a segment coming up.
2: We've got a new segment.
0: Yeah, it's called Chat with Jack. This is Eddie Current, Suppression Ring, Swimming Hole. Enjoy.

0: Yeah, I'm Brian the Corner. It's 4ZZZ 102.1 FM. Ian and Adele with you. Eddie Current's Suppression Ring started off that bracket, Swimming Hole, from their latest album. Platonic Sex, right there, easy. They're playing the Skookum Lounge, Adele. And this is something that will be music to your ears.
1: Do you want to make the Junk Bar?
0: It's the Junk Bar, for one, but they've got an all-ages show. That's at 2 p.m., so you could attend that with all the kids,
1: oh,
0: 2
1: that's
0: p.m.
1: Nice.
0: And you can get it all out of the road and go home and have a nice sleep.
1: So it's perfect.
0: Saturday the 13th, which from my reckoning is this weekend. So there you go. There's your Saturday sorted.
1: Saturday night.
0: And for all the commuters out there, Laura Briard right there, who's signed to Third Eye Stimuli local record label, and they just put out an album called Voyage Mental, and they're from Toulouse, France.
1: I was going to say, I could hear a little bit of Frenchy.
0: And that song was called La Train, for all the people that have caught La Train
1: tonight. You've got to say it with a French kind of twist. La Train, ooh, la, c'est magnifique. That's my French.
0: Ian and Adele are joined by Jack, former station manager for Triple Z, former Zeitgeist champion.
2: Well, surely that should be on the sound on Z Digital.
0: Yeah, well, he's still drinking from the company.
2: Always. You know. I mean, La Sound, what a great show. All the explorations of French music.
0: Yeah, right.
2: On Z Digital.
1: Yes.
2: Yeah.
0: Hey, we got La Sound, we got Lost Giddy Vibes. Mm. Yeah, it's Balkan Beats.
2: Great programming.
0: Yeah, Z Digital.
1: Z Digital's good.
2: Yeah.
0: There
2: Fantastic.
0: You go. I wonder if La Sound play Laura Briard. We'll never know. We'll have to check the playlist.
2: Yeah.
1: Before we go anywhere, I have to say that I'm very upset that I've missed out on the opportunity, and there may be others, of seeing Air Supply for their 50th anniversary. Tickets are sold out everywhere. I didn't even know they were coming, and then suddenly, bang, gone.
2: I thought you'd be on a mailing list for them, no?
1: Oh, I should have been. Look, if I'm on a mailing list for Air Supply. But anyway, the teenage trauma that I could have revisited.
0: Can I just read out the first verse from Making Love Out of Nothing at All?
1: Oh,
0: just
1: I love it.
0: Just so you know what you're missing out on. I know just how to whisper. And I know just how to cry. I know just where to find the answers. And I know just how to lie.
1: Oh.
0: Wow. I know just how to fake it, and I know just how to scheme, and I know just when to face the truth, and then I know just when to dream. If that doesn't tug at your heartstring, already missed out on your ticket.
1: I missed out on my ticket.
0: Yeah, anyway.
1: Every relationship I ever had, I'd listen to, I mean, there wasn't a lot, but I'd listen to Air Supply, my fantasy dreams of living a life of love and beautifulness was just crushed by this high anxiety of, you know, teenage lost love, and Air Supply was so responsible for all of it.
0: I'm glad we could be your therapist here on Bright in the Corners, Adele.
1: Thank you very much. Anyway, missed out. So if anyone's got a spare ticket...
0: So this is a heads up that I'll be away for 2 weeks. So if Adele sneaks in an Air Supply track over the next 2 weeks, it was not me.
1: Oh,
0: I cannot accept responsibility.
2: He's absolved of all his sins.
1: Yeah, anyway. Well, 2 weeks. Let it be known.
0: Yeah, 2 weeks.
2: Are you excited, Adele?
1: I'm very excited. Yeah. I'm gonna be.
0: And here's what I tell you. Jack's your co-host. I'm kidding. I'm kidding.
1: I'm very excited. I'm gonna be playing. I have to stick to the. You know, I'll be playing all the new songs, of course, that we always play. I'll be playing some of my favourite songs as well, and the new songs because they are my favourite.
0: Yeah,
1: as
0: you
1: well.
0: You said that already. So the more you say it, the dose protest too much.
1: Anyway,
0: it'll be, yeah. So
1: you'll be on a choo-choo train.
0: I'll be in Darwin next Tuesday. I'll tune in. Maybe I won't.
1: Just do one thing. Don't clean. If you go to one of the lagoons, whatever they're called in Darwin, and you clean your teeth,
0: right?
1: When you're camping, because I know you might like to camp, don't clean your teeth in the same spot in the lagoon, because crocodiles are clever and they watch you. And if you return to the same spot, that's where they get
0: so
1: you.
0: So you think I'm going to stay in a hotel and go, well, hang on, where's a lagoon I can clean my teeth? Like, what sort of planet are you living in?
1: Just in case you want to go bush or something. I don't know what you do in Darwin.
2: Right, you used to live up in Darwin, didn't you?
0: It's like, it is a frontier town, I guess, but it's, it does have hotels, Adele, with sinks. Yeah.
1: With sinks?
0: Yeah, with sinks. You can stand at a sink, look in a mirror and clean your teeth with running water.
1: You don't have to go to a lagoon?
0: It's amazing.
1: Wow.
0: It's amazing. Anyway, that will be... I won't be going near a lagoon unless it's a man-made one. I'm going to see old man Croc anyway. Yeah. All right. Okay. We're going to play some more music, joined by Jack here. But you want to play Dave Graney and Claire Moore from their latest album, Laburnum of the Mind. Since you like airplay...
1: Well, have you heard this song yet?
2: I don't believe I have.
0: No.
1: Oh, you like this.
2: Looking forward to it.
0: This is called Little Band Suck, and I think it flows on from the fact that you really love Air Supply and you don't like little bands.
1: Anyway, I love little bands.
0: Okay, right. It does come with a language and concept warning because Dave really lets fly. He throws out a few Fs in this song.
1: He gets carried away.
0: Be prepared. You're on Vortrible Z.

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I can still say it.

Hello, it's Dave Graney. I love listening to Ian and Adele on Brighten the Corners on Triple Z whenever I'm in Brisbane or I listen to it online.

sure love a good barbecue. Yummo food and good times. I know I do. However, sometimes your stomach gets a bit wonky and you may benefit with these food safety tips. After all, food poisoning isn't fun. The two main mistakes are undercooked meat and spreading germs from your raw meat onto ready-to-eat food. Germs on your raw meat move easily onto your hands and then onto anything else you touch. Placing your cooked chicken or meat back on the same plate initially used for the raw meat is called cross-contamination. So, use a clean plate and wash your hands after touching raw meat. The problem with undercooked meat is it contains E. coli, salmonella and other nasties. However, these germs are killed by cooking. Don't worry, medium rare is still okay, as long as the outside of the steak or lamb is properly cooked. Mince, sausages and chickens are only safe to eat when they're piping hot, in the centre, and there's no pink meat visible. Who eats raw chicken anyway? Make sure frozen meat is defrosted before cooking, and eskies are packed with enough ice to keep foods chilled while transporting, as well as keep your leftovers cool. It only takes 2 hours in the sun for food to start to go off. And most of all, have fun sharing new memories with your friends and family, and not food poisoning and the trots. 4ZZZ cares about our community.

0: Hi, my name's Damila. You're listening to Brighten the Corners. Now it's that time to play my damn song.
1: Well, dear listener, we've come to the end. And I can't believe it, Jack, but it's been lovely to see you.
2: You can't believe that?
1: Well, I don't often see you. We don't often see you here, do we?
3: Yeah, it's Brighten the Corners, 4ZZZ with Adele and Ian and Jack for the last half an hour, yes.
2: A joy to hang out in this show. I'm a big fan.
1: I'm always a big fan of you too.
2: Yeah, always have been.
1: Do you know your jumper's the same colour as that wall?
2: Yeah, I'm hoping just to slide up next to it and no one will know that I'm here.
1: No one will know.
2: No.
3: If you just tuned in, it is Brighten the Corners, 4ZZZ. We did play three tracks then. Dave Graney and Claire Moore, Little Band Suck, from the latest album, Laburnum of the Mind. Emma Donovan from her album, Take Me to the River, an album of covers, glorious covers like that one, I Can't Stand the Rain. And right there, I hope you reveled in the glory that is GBV, Guided by Voices with My Kind of Soldier. Dear listener, you're my kind of soldier.
1: Oh, Dollface is happy today because you're here, Jack.
2: Oh.
1: Normally he's...
3: I'm just showing off to Jack. Just trying to make Jack laugh here in the studio. Damila. Right underneath us right now with the Shake Up featuring Jaka. I'm out of here for 2 weeks. You're going to be stuck with your favourite auntie, favourite kooky aunt, Adele Pick Fans for the next two weeks.
1: 2 weeks on the road. Giddy up. That's all I can say.
2: No restrictions.
1: No restrictions. Yeah. Watch out.
3: So, that Emma Donovan track was the last piece of new music you'll hear for the next 2 weeks.
1: Don't be cheeky, that's not true.
3: Dave Graney. Oh, you probably played Dave and Emma, actually.
1: Why don't be so cheeky? Yeah. I play new music. I represent.
3: Okay.
1: Of course. I represent the good stuff.
3: Right.
1: I'm going to be playing a lot of new music and old from 1978.
3: Hello to people who've texted in. Somebody by the name of Pascal.
1: Ooh. Pascal Baton.
3: Sounds intriguing name. Colonel Gaddafi, can Terrence co-host? That's Terrence, which is Salty's dog.
1: Terrence
3: possibly
1: would be a good co-host,
3: but the Salty would be stressed out because Salty would have to hang around here till 6 p.m. But yeah, Pete.
1: I've got to say this.
3: Okay.
1: In French, Brighten the Corners in French means éclair les coins. That was my French.
3: Right.
1: Not very good at it.
3: And Mr. Ian Prideaux, announcer coordinator of 4ZZZ, texted in. We are two separate people, by the way, if anybody's wondering. There's an Ian Prideaux in the world and there's an Ian Pound. Anyway, that's all I'll say on the matter.
2: Never been in the same room together.
3: Never.
1: Never.
3: Never. Okay. Thank you, Jack.
1: Thank you, Jack.
2: Thank you, Brighten the Corners.
3: We got right here, right now, coming up. We got Imogen in the hot seat, not speak. Although there could be some hot speak.
1: Oh, probably. There's always hot speak. Yeah.
3: We've got
1: hot.
3: We've got a wonderful band right here, right now, and I think they're very good. Star? Is that? Yeah, Star. There you go. They're stars. Star
1: fantastic.
3: Coming up.
1: Fantastic.
2: Star by name, star by nature.
1: It's going to be good sounds, and you can stream it on the Instagrams.
3: That's right. If you're out and about,
1: be safe.
3: Onward driving.
1: Yeah.
3: And think of Jack and his green jumper.
1: Yeah.
3: Yeah.
1: And his faded denim. He's looking good.
2: Thanks, Zeds.
3: Okay. We're out of here. Ciao.

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1: This is Right Here, Right Now.
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5: That's right, you're tuning into Right Here, Right Now on 4ZZZ. I am Imogen, I go by she, her pronouns. I'd first like to acknowledge the Turrbal, Yuggera and Jagera people as the traditional owners and custodians of the land on which we live and work. Sovereignty was never ceded. Huge thanks to Ian and Adele, as always, and special guest Jack. So lovely to see you and hear your voice again. We're all going to be really sad right here, right now, that we're not going to be seeing Ian for the next 2 weeks. We're all heartbroken, we're crying, and we're definitely not happy that it's just Adele at all. Tonight on Right Here, Right Now, we have the wonderful Star, who are just warming up for all of us right now, and I'm so excited for everyone to hear them. They've just got like beautiful pop rock sounds, so get excited. We're going to get in the mood first, and I'm going to play you some tracks that have been selected from the wonderful Star. So first we're going to hear Waiting from Full Flower Moon Band. You're listening to Right Here, Right Now on 4ZZZ.

You're tuning in to Right Here, Right Now on 4ZZZ. I'm Imogen. Just then we heard Violet Grey from Exit Guide, and before that was Waiting from Full Flower Moon Band, two picks from tonight's artist, Star. Star is a dream pop desert rock band from Brisbane, Australia, carving out their own space in the alt-rock landscape. Fronted by Grace Harris and Sam Shepherd, the duo fuse rock grit with lush pop textures and a soulful undertone, delivering songs that hit hard and linger long. Their raw lyricism dives into the chaos and beauty of everyday life,

0: Thank you so much for anyone who's tuning in right now. My name is Grace.
1: We are Star.
0: We are Star.
1: That was Mother Aura.
0: What's your name?
1: My name's Sam.
0: Yeah.
1: And this one's called Loving Friend.

0: That one was Loving Friend.
1: You can find that on all streaming platforms.
0: Yeah, we just put a big body of work out.
1: I'd like to dedicate that one to a good friend of mine named Tom and all the Toms out there listening right now.
0: Well, also, like, I feel like we should tell them about the EP we just put out.
1: Yeah, we just put an EP out. It's called Blip. And that's also all out on all streaming platforms. You won't find this next one on it, though, unfortunately. It's called Deja Vu.

0: This next one is going to be our last song. Thank you to anyone that's been listening. Once again, we are Star. I thought it'd be a nice time to introduce who we have with us. So we're Grace and Sam, but on our bass we have Nathan Ferguson. We always have him. On guitar we have Henry Schultz. We also always have him. We're very lucky. On on drums we have Connor Arnold, and he was a very big part of the recording as well.
1: On Connor we have drums.
0: Yeah, on Connor we have drums. Yeah, that's what he does, I guess.
1: Thanks to 4ZZZ.
0: Yeah, thank you so much for having us. It's our first time doing a live arrangement like this as Star. Yeah. Have you ever done one before?
1: Not like this, no.
0: No?
1: I've done stuff like this, but nothing.
0: This is cool.
1: Prod.
0: I could do this every day. This is great.
1: All going well, that's the plan. Maybe not every day. I'd like to sleep in every now and then.
0: This was at night time, though.
1: Yeah, but you got to prepare, you know?
0: Yeah, I guess.
1: We don't just rock up and do the thing, do we?
0: I do.
1: You do. Anyway, we'll get on with the show, eh? This one is called MHI. It's one of our older ones, but not that matters.
0: It's a banger.
1: It's still pretty sick, I think.
0: It's a banger, yeah.

0: Thanks so much.
1: Thank you for having us. That's us.
2: June is Migraine Awareness Month. There are many different types of headaches. They can be tension headaches, migraines, cluster headaches, or headaches that may occur due to underlying health conditions. In fact, I have a headache at the moment. Migraines are a severe, reoccurring type of headache that are often debilitating. The exact cause of migraines is unknown, and they are something that we don't cure, but we can manage. Learn your triggers. However, if headaches impact your life, it's time to seek help. 4ZZZ cares about our communities.

0: You're tuning in to right here, right now on 4ZZZ. Just then you heard Pond Song from Wet Leg. Before that was Pretty from Vinted Veneer. Before that was Subaru from Isabel Sky. And at the top we had Flames and Waves from Happy Valley. And before all of that, we had the wonderful Star who joined me now. Hi.
1: Hello.
0: Introduce yourselves.
1: My name is Sam.
2: I'm Grace.
1: We are Star.
2: Star.
1: Yeah.
0: Thank you so much for coming in. I was just saying, like, such a beautiful set. You guys are just so, everything melds all together so wonderfully.
1: Great.
2: We tried to do that.
1: Yeah,
2: on
1: I feel
2: purpose,
1: like that's the
2: hey?
1: Idea. Yeah. Glad it all shows.
0: Yes, it works. It's paid off.
2: Thank
0: Congratulations.
2: You. Thank you.
0: Congratulations on your debut EP release, Blip. As well. That's
2: Thank
0: amazing.
2: You.
0: That came out 3 months ago?
1: April.
2: Yeah, around at the very end. So May, June.
1: Pretty much two.
0: Yeah.
1: Well, it feels like a year's passed between now and then.
0: Yeah, yeah. Amazing. And you went on a little tour after that. Yeah.
2: Like the East Coast tour.
0: Yeah. Wonderful. Well, how is the process of making that and then getting to perform it all?
1: Long?
2: It wasn't too long. We started writing it, and by the time it was all recorded and released, it was under 6 months. So, not too long.
1: No, it was a little longer than that.
2: Oh, okay.
0: That's not too bad.
2: Yeah.
1: Well,
0: long?
1: We were writing from, like, August. Anyway, we don't need to get into the semantics of it. It felt long for me, but it just, it's a lot of, it was probably a little longer to be really hyper-focused on one thing than I would have liked to have been.
0: Yeah.
1: And we also are like professional musicians as a job, not just staff, but playing in pubs and bars and stuff. When you're trying to like manage one and still, you know, it gets a little overbearing, but we manage.
2: I loved putting it all together. I have said, I feel like I didn't realize until we made the body of work. We've done a lot of singles, but after the whole thing came out, I realized how much I love the process more than anything else. Like, which took that to understand, which was cool. Yeah.
0: Yeah. Wow, so. That's interesting, because you've been playing together for 2 years now.
1: It is two.
0: It is two.
1: Yeah, 2024 was when we started releasing, so yeah.
0: Yeah, and I guess, how has your process changed in making music since you started? It's not been that long, but you've put out, a bunch of singles and now an EP.
1: Yeah,
2: it changed a lot. Like, the first song we ever put out was very much The Heat, was just trialing something for my project. Then we thought, why not do this together? And then our whole first year and a bit was very much us just going, we just need to write songs with other people, with each other sometimes, put songs out and trial the whole process. And then the EP was like, no matter what, we need to be in the room writing the whole thing together. I don't know, it just, that we got a lot more cohesive. So you saying that sounded cohesive, that was like, that journey was that. If that makes sense.
1: We were very inspired by Daisy Jones and the Six when we like formed the band. As I think anyone who's watched it becomes. How many times have you watched it?
2: Yeah, exactly.
0: Maybe two.
1: Yeah. Cry every time too.
0: Just a little bit.
1: So our first song, The Heat, was really inspired by that. And then the second one was, we were trying to fit that world, but I come from a rock background. And Grace, not so much. So we were just trying to find, it felt like that was too heavily Grace swayed. Yeah. And then we kind of found where we met in the middle, I think, between now and then, definitely.
0: Yeah. And how did you guys come together? Like, what was the decision behind, because you are both musicians, doing something together. Was it Daisy Jones and the Six?
2: No, it actually kind of was. But it was also like, so we're together, like dating. We had our own projects. I think it was just a realization of a long haul situation as well. Like, we're in this for the long haul. It's an expensive industry as well. And I don't know, we just realized we want to do it together. That's my thought on it.
1: Yeah, I don't think we, if you do it correctly and you do it right, you know, long term you're looking at being on the road like quite a bit and away from each other if you're not together.
2: It's so busy.
1: And that's just expected. And I've done that in previous bands, not myself, but our drummer you know, was away from his partner a lot when I was in a band with him previously touring, and I think it was just a matter of why do that when we both want the same thing here.
0: Yeah.
1: Obviously, the financial thing is a huge benefit.
0: Would be.
1: But I think we've also grown to learn that we wouldn't have it any other way. Like, I do think that we would be running something together eventually anyway. Yeah. Like, we love the pursuit of the art, whether it's the business element, whether it's, you know, like, doing it together is so much more rewarding than, oh, we did this today, and, like, telling the other person, and,
0: yeah.
1: You know what I mean?
0: Yeah, you get to celebrate together.
1: Exactly,
0: yeah.
1: The wins and the losses, yeah. And...
2: And we share the
1: You
2: load.
1: Got a shoulder to cry on when it goes bad.
2: And we both just get it more than anyone. Like, yeah. And I feel like the sharing of the load is the best thing. Like, when I was doing my project, I was, like, newer into the original scene, and you had yours. There's just, like, strengths we realized that would be really good to do together. Like, there's stuff I handle, he doesn't touch. There's stuff he does that I don't touch, and it's so good that way. Mm. Like, yeah.
0: That's so wonderful that you... Yeah. Yeah. I'd used Cohesive before, but you seem to work together
1: We got there.
0: Yeah.
1: We got there.
2: We love each other.
0: What was I going to say? So, you've been killing it in the local scene, clearly.
2: It's nice to hear.
0: Yeah. You've had your tour, you've got another headlining show. Is that this week?
2: Yeah.
1: 2 days.
2: 2 days away. 11th of June.
0: Yeah, tell us a bit more about that. Where's it at?
1: It's at the Brightside.
0: Yep.
1: As part of a new series of shows by... they're called New Crush.
0: Mm-hmm.
1: The shows are called under the headline of New Crush by Borderline.
2: Well, Borderline's this management, but it's through Social State as
1: okay.
2: well.
1: Yeah. Like a
2: There's
1: collaboration.
2: Like
1: So that's this Thursday... Yeah.
2: We're on at 9:45, but there's great bands opening.
1: Oh, we're 9:45.
2: Yeah.
1: I've been telling people 8 to 9.
2: Tell them that, because people get their things. No. And you should tell them we're at 7. People should come early, you know?
1: They won't. I don't think I'll be able to swing that, because they'll know I'm lying then.
2: Yeah, okay. But it'll be fun. It'll be really fun. I love performing a lot, so if you come along, you can see us do that, but on steroids, you know?
0: Yeah.
1: Healthily.
2: Yeah, sorry,
1: steroids,
2: that's bad.
0: Not just like jacked up on the stage.
1: Well, Grace is known to do that on stage a bit. She does flex the muscles every now and then.
0: Just rip your jacket off.
1: Yeah.
2: Yeah, I actually don't have a top on underneath where I would show you my muscles, but I...
0: so if anyone listening liked what they heard earlier, definitely get along to the Brightside Thursday
1: Please.
0: Night.
1: Tickets are pretty cheap.
2: They're $15.
1: So,
0: yeah, wonderful.
1: And you can see all that on our Instagram.
0: Yes.
1: Thanks.
0: I've seen from a couple of interviews from other bands that they, like artists like Juno, they've given you guys a shout out before.
2: Oh.
0: Which is quite lovely. I would just like to give you the opportunity to give a shout out to someone local that you've been loving. If you have anyone on the top of your mind.
1: Yeah, we definitely do. I think you've pretty much played everyone that we would probably shout out before we got in here. Yeah.
0: I got some more cue, don't worry.
1: Yeah. Obviously, we toured with Happy Valley for as many shows as they could. Love those guys.
2: Yeah, they should be
1: insane musicians.
2: They're
1: amazing. Insane people as well.
2: Yeah,
1: really
2: such
1: good people.
2: Exit Guide.
0: Yeah.
2: Who they are a newer band. They've just started coming up, and they've got all their things laid out correctly. You know what I mean? Like they just have been working on this project. I'm friends with Jade, and she's. That it's been a long process and a
1: labor of love.
2: Yes, and that they were very ready. So I'm very keen to see what they have coming out soon as well.
1: Mm.
2: I'm a big fan of Radium Dolls, which are this is bigger people.
1: They don't need a shout out from us though.
2: Yeah, you know, Blade Hooper is a very cool artist. He's been around for a bit, but he's got some new stuff that he's working on. And I just think anyone who's into Radiohead or is it McGee?
1: McGee, medium build is like
2: solid,
1: a huge one as well.
2: Yeah, but very solid artist and musician and person. Like, so people should listen out for Blade Hooper.
1: Mm.
0: Thanks, guys. Thank you so much for coming in. That was so wonderful to hear you.
1: Thank you, Imogen.
0: I hope everyone gets around Star.
2: Yeah,
1: me too.
0: I'm excited.
2: Star.
0: I know you just put out an EP, but there's always going to be more to come.
1: Yeah,
0: so.
1: Yeah, we got good plans, big plans, as they say.
2: Big things coming.
0: Thanks, guys. I'm just going to play Radium Dolls.
1: Yeah.
0: Sorry. So this is Dad from Radium Dolls. You're listening to Right Here, Right Now on 4ZZZ.

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1: Hello, hello, hello, everybody. This is Full of Air. I am Saul. Before we go any further, I'd like to acknowledge that we are broadcasting on Yuggera and Turrbal land. It always was and always will be Aboriginal land. This is Full of Air. You've got us for the next hour. For those that have never tuned in before, we are a program dedicated to exploring the sounds of femme, queer, and non-binary artists broadly within electronic and dance music. Starting gentle today, this track that I'm talking over is by Flocko. It's called Portals.

from their release I'll Be My Own Mirror. This is the first track that is actually on that release. Stay tuned, I'm playing another track of theirs at the end of the show, opening with them, closing with them. Keeping it chill for now, we're going to get a little bit more electro, a little bit more dance, and a few. You've got me till 8. Once again, I'm Sol. This is Full of Air. I'll come back and I'll have a chat later. Talk to you all soon.

And that track then was Solid Orbit by 73863435357 is their name. They used to go by another name, I believe, which I can't even remember what it was. Their name is Neo Gibson, I believe. They changed their name at some point, their artist name, to that. Their new name, which is now, yes, 73863435357, which apparently is just their phone number. Yes, based out of New York. I've been listening to them all this afternoon, today, myself. Thought I would play one of their tracks, which is like in between their kind of more ambient and their more like hectic production stuff, and I really liked that one. So yeah, that one was Solid Orbit. And before that we had Summer by Kalora, which we played the Yiki remix actually, and then yeah, we opened up with Flocko with Portals. Kalora, like a self-described, I guess, kind of as cyber folk, which I think is a really interesting kind of subgenre of like folk and cyber music, I guess. I'm going to be playing another one of their tracks. That opening track by Flocko was also quite similar within that kind of cyber folk, alternative pop, electronic ambient, which I think kind of reminded me a lot of some like electronic producers here in Brisbane and kind of like the Queensland vibe. I don't know how, quite know exactly how to explain it, but I say it with my chest. we're going to be playing another track by Kalora, not a remix this time. This one is a track called Saint Magdalene's Woods, which is from their latest release, which was in September, I think, of... No, sorry, February 21st of 2025. It was a release called Sleepers. Go check it out. It's a London-based artist. Or is it an artist or a group, I wonder? You know what? Let me find out and I'll come back to you and I'll let you know. But yes. Yes, and once again, you're listening to Full of Air here on 4ZZZ. It's 7:16, so you got me another 44 minutes. Hope you're enjoying yourself. Let's go.

That track just then was called Pretty Butterfly by Sissy Land, artist out of, I believe, Berlin. And before that, we had, yes, the Clora track, St. Magdalene's Wood. This next track is also by Sissy Land, also with an artist named Global. And together, I think they actually have a duo called Sodom Land, where they've been releasing music together, which is swag as. So this track is not on the Sodom Land project, and it's just on, I think it's a Sissy Land individual project, and it's just featuring Global. So I'm assuming it's, yeah, it might have been just before their duo project got released, but this track is called Gain. And yeah, you're listening to Full of Air here on 4ZZZ. This is Sol. I'll be back to talk to you all soon. Yippee!

Hope you enjoyed that little bit of a switch up towards the end. I feel like the vibes have changed from what we started on tonight. Those tracks that we just listened to were first the CCLN Global track that I was talking about called Gain End. Oh, I'm about to sneeze. Oh, sorry. And then there it is. my bad. After that, we had a track called Wonder 2 by Esper. Very, like, happy, beautiful, melodic, electronic beat. And then the track after that was called Back Before You Know It by an artist called Pluck. So Pluck and Esper are actually the same artists. They're just two different monikers that artist is using. That last track, Back Before You Know It, which I just played, is part of this compilation that same artist, Pluck or Esper, has released called I Loop You, which is a really beautiful compilation, which I found earlier. And I'm just going to read out kind of what they've written about it, because I think it's actually quite beautiful. But they've said, I Loop You Volume 1 is finally out. Earlier this year, I sent out a prompt for this compilation, something along the lines of a collection of tracks that exist in the margins, fragile, imperfect, and beautifully disordered, distorted, deliberate, yet grounded in a sense of emotional wear, centering music that prioritizes feeling over precision, process over polish, and texture over perfection, which I feel like also actually quite resonates with Full of Air and like the kind of general sound of Full of Air. Not that I really do think that our radio show has too much of kind of a general sound. We do kind of go everywhere, but I think that idea that was written about that, I read that and I was like, oh, I have to listen to this full compilation. And there's some really, really beautiful tracks on there. I just decided to play the one by the artist that put it all together. But yes, they write about how they've stumbling over compilations has been such a good way for them to discover new artists. And I agree, I think compilations are probably one of the easiest ways and most beautiful ways to create like a very distorted story from different perspectives within a general concept from artists that make sense to the person that's organizing it, whether or not that's people that's within their community or, you know, people that they've just found online that they think understands the sonic kind of world that they're trying to build, the kind of sonic world building that they're going for. But yes, go check out I Loop You. It's on SoundCloud. It's not on Bandcamp that I could find. And they actually have their own website. It's called xqt.digital. So head over there and they've got a bunch of mixes from, kind of related artists going into like hard dance, trance and experimental music. That's kind of my current obsession at the moment. So now I've shared it all with you. I'm going to play a quick kind of like wrap up to like the weird kind of electro with like a very dancey track. We'll be back soon. Once again, this is Sol and you are listening to Full of Air here on 4ZZZ. You've got me till 8 o'clock. And yeah, talk to you soon. Bye.

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1: I'm saying, but right now I'm about to get he about to play some exclusive shit. So back the fuck up our face if you ain't talking about no

0: not think about them or categorize them. Just listen. Let them wash over you until you feel you are hearing them with your entire body, not just your ears. Do not get involved with any thoughts that arise, but gently bring your attention back to the soul.
1: That track just then was by Anissa Kim and Tony Seltzer. It was called Relax with 1, 2, 3, 4, 5 X's. Anissa Kim is actually a longtime favorite of mine. I feel like I was playing her maybe even on like my first ever episode of Full of Air. And then I not forgot about her, but I kind of wasn't listening to her as often. And then recently I was reminded of her. She I think went on tour. She was on support in New York, I believe, for the Mike and Earl Sweatshirt show, which was such a swag album as well from those two that was released. So a big fan of Anissa Kim, and that is the new album that she has released. I think it's called, let me double check what it's called, but it's with another artist called Tony Seltzer, and it's actually going to be coming out to, it's, the album is called Purity, and there's actually a remix album coming out, which I'm really excited for. It has like some really crazy remixes from incredible producers. I know Username has a remix of that, which is going to be so sick. They've already released the 454 remix, and then there's one by Boardlord, by Black Noise, Lorraine James. It's a Umaru and Username flip, which is so swag. And there's a Traxman flip, and the track we just heard, which was Relax, will be flipped by Ace Mo, who I'm a big fan of as well. I'm going to be playing another track from that same release, the originals, not the remix, because the remixes aren't out except for the 454, but soon, very soon, I'm going to be playing a track called Long For. This is also by Anissa Kim and Tony Seltzer. Hope you all are enjoying at home. This is Full of Air. If you feel like texting in, feel free to do so on 0420 626 733. Big swag to you all. Talk to you soon.

0: man in love, I went and got stuck, but I'm glad it happened. That's how you look up, that's when you look at it. Bleeding for months, and it didn't do me no damage. Just made me look up,
1: made me look up.
0: My grandma looked hard,
1: she looked up.
0: Mommy looked up,
1: she looked up.
0: Found them some magic. Listen.
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Hey, everybody. That track we just heard was 1,000 Tears by Lexamore featuring Eliza. Lexamore was one of my favorite rappers back in 2021, even. And I just recently listened to their latest release. That track was called 1,000 Tears, and it's off that. Before that, we had the Long 4 track by Anissa Kim, as I was talking about. Right now, at the beginning of this show, I said that I was going to play this song last, but I had a track which just kept coming to me that I felt like I had to play it tonight, just because I felt like it kind of matched a lot of the earlier vibes, and I think it's a nice wrap-up. This track that we're listening to now is called Floco. No, sorry, it's by Floco, called Ha. We opened with another one of their tracks called Portals, kind of self-described as cyber folk. This one is definitely a little bit more on the eerier side. The first track that I played of theirs earlier tonight was much more ethereal, more folk, I guess. This is, I guess, still is folk, just a bit more spooky. We've played a lot of music tonight. We've only got 9 minutes left. This is, which means just this track and one more. Hope you all have been enjoying yourselves at home. This has been Full of Air here in 4ZZZ, on from 7 till 8 every Tuesday from now. Don't forget, if you're tuning in for the first time, feel free to send in a text on 042-626-733. 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So many different tiers of subscriptions which you can do. Shout out to Rachel, who's listening in. Once again, this is Sol, and you're listening to Full of Air. Almost done, two more tracks. Talk to you at the end.

In this track, my closing track, is by a dear friend, fellow Full of Air co-host, Jeannie. The track is called Dreams Over. Please enjoy. This has been Full of Air, and we'll see you next week.

Seigneur. Merci.

0: the very best in New Zealand music since 1983. 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

Kia ora koutou, ko Henry tēnei, my alien weaponry. Ka whakarongo koutou ki te irirangi Aotearoa, kei runga 4ZZZ.

What did I do? I just mucked that introduction up. Anyway, let's go back and back announce. So I've heard that was Slow Burn from Devilskin, their new one. Jenny Scullander up front, of course. Fantastic stuff. Hell Play from Samantha Josephine. That was a bit different from her. Leroy Brown, who's in half of an alternative rock sort of country band called The Advocators. And they come from Northland. Okay, they come from Northland, which is really, really good to see stuff out of Northland. That's his solo stuff. And then we had Robots in Love with Convergence. Now, I'm on the phone with just Jamie, but we're going to hear, well, I started it off by accident. Okay, I'll admit to my mistakes. Mythology Girls, Just Janie. And then we'll come back and have a chat to her. It'll be great. I think she's looking forward to it. We're not that scary. So there we go. This is 4ZZZ New Zealand Show. I'll be with you in through till 10 p.m. And my name's Lindsay. All right, here we go.

0: Well, that was just Janie, and funnily enough, I have Janie on the phone. So, good evening and welcome to the New Zealand Show. How are you?
1: I'm so good, Lindsay. Thank you for having me.
0: That's great. Now, this comes off an album called Mythology of Girls. So we'll talk about that in a minute. But how did you get into songwriting, singing, that sort of thing? I mean, what's your kind of history?
1: Oh, well, I guess my mum used to say that I was singing before I could talk. She used to quote ABBA. And I have always been just so adoring of all art, music, drawing, painting, anything I could get my hands on. And so I was really lucky that I was encouraged from a young age to pursue the arts. And when I was really little, I begged for singing lessons, and the only thing that was available in my small town of Alexandra in the central Otago region was classical singing. So I actually trained for 7 or 8 years as a classical singer.
0: Wow.
1: And a bit of piano and guitar on the side. And it wasn't until my wonderful singing teacher, Mrs. Reed, moved away that I sort of kind of moved into a contemporary side of things. I started as a young teenager to really find songwriting quite therapeutic, and began using it as a creative tool for well-being, I suppose. And that eventually led into my adult years and what I studied and my day job and that kind of thing. So, okay. Yeah, I've always been drawn to music.
0: Excellent. So, Mythology of Girls, I mean, how did you come up with that title?
1: I guess it came from the first song, Mythology of the Girls, which I think you've just played, and I read somewhere about a bit of a quote about the Manson girls and this urban mythology, and there was just this something about the word mythology and that idea that we've created this story around these women, and I suppose the album as an entire album as a concept album, and it's a reaction to nostalgia through a modern lens, and that idea of those stories we tell ourselves and kind of trying to get rid of those illusions of the past, as well as just deconstructing that nostalgia.
0: Wow. So you're currently on tour, yeah?
1: I've actually just finished tour. So our last full band show was in Auckland last weekend. I've got one more solo show, which is sort of a little bit separate, but we've kind of tacked it on to the end of tour. But yeah, we're wrapped now, which is really sad, but also it was such a beautiful experience with my band, yeah.
0: So you got a full band that you tour with? Mm-hmm. Wow.
1: Yeah, and I'm touring with musicians that worked on this album with me. So I've been really lucky to have my brother Tim. He plays guitar and does some singing and all sorts of amazing things on the album. And I had my drummer, Finlay Passmore, who also jumps on banjo every now and then for a little treat, because we've got a song at the end of the album called The River, which he plays banjo on. So it's a nice little trick at the end of our set on tour to get him to whip out the banjo. And we've actually, surprisingly, on this tour, had different bass players in every single city.
0: Wow.
1: So our bass player, who recorded the album with us, Connor James, he's touring with another band at the moment. So we trialled a bunch of incredible musicians in different cities, and it was actually quite a fun experience. Yeah.
0: So I've just read through your bio, and, you know, bios are, you know, they don't say a lot, really. But you are from, do you live in Christchurch? You say you're living in Christchurch?
1: Yeah, I'm based in Christchurch.
0: Yeah, but you sort of
1: lived here.
0: Grew up in central Otago.
1: Yeah, and I'm still very much, half of my heart always feels like it's linked to central Otago, that's for sure.
0: Yeah, excellent. And so would you call yourself kind of, your style kind of like folksy or sort of that kind of 60s folk. Oh, what am I going to say? Sort of the Joan Baez-y kind of, attitude, basically. Maybe that's
1: all. I mean, Joan Baez is fantastic. Yeah. I'm very honoured to have been put in the same camp. Definitely.
0: I was going to say kind of Woodstocky, that kind of era, you know.
1: And a lot of the inspiration for this album came from that era of music and some incredible artists. I find a lot of inspiration in the likes of Joan Baez, Carol King, Joni Mitchell.
0: Yeah.
1: And then also, you know, bands like Crosby, Stills and Nash, Fleetwood Mac. The list is endless. But I definitely think on my own, I'm very folk, just me and my guitar.
0: Yeah.
1: But with my band, there's a bit more of that sort of folk rock element, I think, and we get a bit more groovy. So, that's fun.
0: Fantastic, because it's like, it's interesting you mentioned the whole mythology of girls, Manson-y thing, because I think we've kind of lost that whole, what am I going to say? Yeah, the 60s kind of vibe, you know, where everything was like peace out and, you know, you dropped out to drop in and, you know, and the music was really good. Like, you did mention Fleetwood Mac. I mean, I saw them in 1978 at Western Springs.
1: Yeah.
0: And it just, you know, and I guess...
1: Absolutely.
0: I guess being younger and stupider, I was, the whole new wave punk thing overtook me, so it became old news, if you know what I mean. But as I grew older, I started listening to the stuff again, you know?
1: It's really, definitely been a resurgence as well.
0: It's really good. So how did you go down touring? How did people, you know?
1: What was that? Sorry, I'm so, sorry.
0: How did you go touring? I mean,
1: it was fantastic. We had beautiful crowds across Aotearoa, and we were really, really surprised. I mean, I think at the moment it's pretty hard for people to get out and about. It's not an easy time economically, and it's also winter over here, which gets quite cold in some areas. So we were just really glad that people came out. One of the days we were driving to Wanaka and it was -4, so I was impressed that we had almost a completely sold out show there.
0: Wow.
1: And people just ramped up and got out. It was fantastic.
0: Now you bought it, so you bought out the Muse and the Musician EP in 2024, right? And now you bought this one out in 26. So that's a hell of a gap. Were you just kind of finding your way or, you know, like, how come the gap? Did you sort of, were you slowly getting your stage show and your art together or...?
1: That's a good question. I guess there's a mix of things. For me, I was sort of learning what I was trying to achieve within recording. So I released quite a few singles and recorded most of them in different places.
0: Okay.
1: And I was sort of always questioning, you know, I wanted something more. I felt like these recordings weren't quite capturing the magic of the live performances. And so doing a lot of trial and error, learning lots about the gear, practicing, trying different mics, that sort of thing. And when I was on a tour with a wonderful friend of mine, Sig Wilder, who is a Wellington musician, he said, I think what you're after is tape. I think you want to record analog because you're wanting all those little human imperfections.
0: Excellent.
1: And so I started looking for a recording studio that would do that and found Sublime Studios in the Waitaki Valley. So myself and my band, we started rehearsing and getting ready for that and sort of writing with more of a purpose. And And then, yeah, we went and recorded down there. And I think with this album, it's been what I've, been looking for is tracking analog allowed us to really draw on those sounds and recordings of that era that we were inspired by, and those sort of, really magic human details. I think sometimes we're almost oversaturated at the moment with perfection.
0: I agree with you. I think you're privileged to be living in New Zealand in a way, because you're so far away from the entire industry that you can experiment to your heart's content, and what comes out the other end sounds really good. You know what I mean? When you have to kind of, when you're close to that whole thing, and it's like, I noticed there were so, during COVID, for example, was when I came to notice a lot of female singer-songwriters coming out of New Zealand. And it was great. No, there's no two ways about it. But after a while, it becomes very derivative. And then, starts to sound the same, or sort of sounds this way or that way. And you go, And I think you've definitely got a sound that differentiates yourself from other people.
1: Thank you.
0: some of the stuff that Brett Fountain does is just fantastic, she's got that real voice that carries. You've got that kind of, and I think you made the right decision to do analog, because it sounds, if I shut my eyes, it's not something I'd be listening to or get in the 21st century,
1: And I definitely.
0: And I think a lot of people have to kind of fit into this space that's okay for someone to keep rattling through Spotify and listen to it 30 seconds and then rattle off on the next one. And it's just, I think music needs to connect, you know what I mean?
1: Yeah, absolutely. Absolutely. And that, I mean, that really links back to that question of the gap between the first EP and the second album, the first album.
0: Yeah.
1: And that was just, for me, it was a piece of art making this album, not to sound, for lack of a better word, a bit wanky, but it's definitely, can I say that on air? Oh my gosh, I don't know.
0: You can say whatever you like on air. You can even use the F word. There we go.
1: Okay, perfect. Okay. Well, I mean, I think I was sort of, I was saying to the boys in my band, this is more than just music. It's the lyrics are telling a story. There's a whole theme throughout. It was really, so close to my heart, and I spent years sort of writing it and honing it that, there was no point in rushing it and putting it out if we hadn't crafted something we were proud of. So I think now, I mean, who knows, maybe the albums will come out really close together, because I think I'll be going back to Sublime and doing tape again. It was great, and my band were already talking about the next thing. We finished our show in Auckland, and my drummer said, right, so the next album, are we doing 80s? What are we doing next?
0: Yeah.
1: So we'll see.
0: Well, like I mean, part of your music bio, right, which I go into, at the bottom it's got something New Zealand musician wrote, like, a vocally rich and powerful lament of indecision. The song was part of a menu on New Zealand on Air's February 2025 New Zealand Tracks compilation. And you go, but so you've had some airplay on RDU.
1: We've had quite a few different wonderful radio interviews recently. We did a couple of live ears with this tour, so we did a live ear with RNZ and 95 BFM, the Auckland student radio, and another one with Radio One. So we've kind of been all over the place, which has been
0: sure
1: really
0: have.
1: Cool.
0: You sure have.
1: Yeah.
0: Fantastic. Look, let's go into another song. So this is A Woman in Love, basically 2 minutes 57. So describe this song to me.
1: This is, I guess, a love letter to Joni. She was the start of this whole album. And for me, I sort of came across her book, Morning Glory on the Vines, which is early songs and drawings.
0: Yep.
1: And I think that was one of the catalysts for this album, was it something clicked, and I started writing all these songs that I guess had been inside me waiting to come out. And I had to write her an ode, I suppose.
0: Brilliant. Well, let's go into that, and we'll be right back with Janie. Do you want me to put the just in or just Janie?
1: Whatever suits you best. I'm happy with both.
0: Okay, fine. Excellent. We'll be back in a minute.

0: I'm back with Jamie. How are you? You back again?
1: I am back again.
0: Back again. Hey, that was a great song, that one. It did sound like a Joni Mitchell song.
1: Thank you.
0: Yeah. So it was a bit of an ode to her. We got... So you seem to have developed your craft really well. So... And I'm a bit embarrassed because, you know, this was the first time we've spoken, and we hadn't spoken before, so I had to really read up on what you did. So, you know, everybody expects a show after going for 40 years that Bernie and I are some sort of walking encyclopedic, you know.
1: Yeah.
0: You know, but, yeah. It sounds like you're kind of deconstructing. You're still going back to the 60s, but deconstructing what we see now, if you know what I'm saying.
1: Yeah. Yeah, definitely. I mean, I think there's definitely a mix of the two, deconstructing that past and that, I guess for me, I didn't live through the 60s or 70s, but I've always had a deep nostalgia for the music and the fashion and the art and the culture, but then also bringing my own perspective as a young woman in a modern era and kind of considering maybe what it might have been like for me to go back in time. And perhaps I think we've you know, there's things that are good and bad about both, but there's a lot of things that, as somebody in a modern era, I can appreciate that I'm lucky to have access to. And sort of, yeah, that means that that nostalgia gets questioned a little bit. So,
0: And I think in New Zealand, the New Zealand I grew up in, because, you know, the embarrassment is I'm considerably older than yourself, but I remember New Zealand in the 70s, you know, and we're talking about mid... early 74 when, you know, I was at intermediate school. And I grew up in a North Island town called Cambridge.
1: And I know the one.
0: Had 6,000 people on it. But, you know, you'd hear 1ZH or 1XH, as it was in those days, and it'd be very conservative because you'd have a whole lot of young women and young men and older women, older men, you know, and that they were on, you know, they were either cow cockies or, but the minute you had, and that sort of Joni Mitchell and all that 60s stuff permeated the airwaves and the kind of dresses from that era and everything else like that. Mm. It was just a really interesting time, you know.
1: Definitely.
0: And it was a conservatism of the Waikato. I mean, you know, when you consider Founders Theatre used to, you know, have a queue out the door when Mr. John Rawls played, you know, John Rawls returning to... from, you know, back to Cowarail or somewhere, you know, like...
1: Yeah.
0: And when I look at early clips of New Zealand bands like Dragon and those guys with really long hair playing it, you know, we used to have these rock festivals like Nambassa and stuff like that, and it was like, if you look back at, you know, the pictures from them, you know, they're all hippies.
1: Yeah.
0: And they all lived out at Raglan or, you know, commune somewhere, mostly in the North Island.
1: Yeah.
0: And it kind of harks back to me as a simpler time, you know? You know, I was having a discussion with my mother the other day, and she was saying, well, we, you know, just used to tell you to piss off on your push bikes and... don't come home till the lights are on. Street lights are on. And, of course, nothing ever happened, you know. Of course, we've got to ask for some mischief, you know.
1: Definitely.
0: Yeah, you know, bit of mischief. But, you know, I was saying to somebody the other day, when I got to high school, it was like send the letter home for field trips so you could go. Yeah, we were taken to the cheese factory and the meatworks. You know, like people look at me. Yeah. You went to the meatworks? It's disgusting. No, it wasn't. You know, we went to like, you know, horse studs, you know, and watched horses in the mating game, you know. It's just like, yeah, great, you know. But it was like a completely different world.
1: Absolutely, yeah. I've talked to my dad who might have been from a similar childhood to you in terms of era and but, yeah, rural Central Otago. And,
0: oh, yeah, hell yeah.
1: It's fascinating to kind of consider what the lifestyle was like back then. It was simpler in a lot of ways, but it was also harder for men and women. There were a lot of, you know, societal stigmas and things like that. So yeah, there were parts of it that I just went, oh my gosh, I would have loved to have, you know, been in that time that Dad would talk about. But then also kind of think, oh, actually, you know, what was it like for his mother on a farm in rural NZ and him, I mean, my dad for sure talked to me about his sort of, he was encouraged to follow very masculine things like rugby and farming, and he went into fencing. But when fencing, he was younger, he loved watercolour painting and music. He played piano and played piano with his mother, and so there was that creativity there, but it wasn't fostered in the same way that you know, my mum and dad then gave to Tim and I. So
0: it's interesting. I mean, yeah, when I got to high school, there's this whole thing about I failed school C twice, you know, so it was like, see you later, I'm a failure. But I got really high marks because I used to go to my careers advisor and they said, oh, what do you want to do? I said, I want to be a car salesman. And they went, what? Yeah. What?
1: Yeah.
0: And I love sales because I had the whole, you know, gift of the gab and everything else like that. They just had no answer for it. And I went to tech and I got into retail and I never looked back, you know. No formal qualification or anything else like that. And I think, yeah, there were downsides. I think particularly, you know, some cow cocky out the back who didn't have any power, so they had an old Fisher and Paykel ring a washing machine or, you know, something like that. And it must have been bloody difficult. But, you know, when the wool buy came back through, they could buy an automatic washing machine, you know, and maybe get some power put on, you know. Like, you know.
1: Yeah.
0: We'll cut the back off a 1950 Ford Popular, you know, and make it into a farm ute, you know, like.
1: Yeah.
0: You know, growing up in New Zealand when I grew up, and I think probably when you did, it had the, you know, like it was, you used to look at TV programs, go, geez, America, what a big place, wow. And, pictures of Australia and go, ooh, you know. And I remember the first time I visited Auckland, it was a frightening place, you know.
1: The big smoke, yeah.
0: Yeah, the big smoke, you know. And then eventually when I got older and my parents moved their business to Takapuna, it was more being cool and trendy, you know, like the pendulum had kind of moved, you know?
1: Yeah.
0: And, really interesting. I liked it. So we got another song here.
1: Yeah.
0: Cielo Drive. Tell me about that.
1: So Cielo Drive, it's the sister song to Mythology of the Girls.
0: Okay.
1: It's the second chapter, really. And I wrote Cielo Drive first and then went back in time and sort of considered Mythology of the Girls. So Cielo Drive st- started after watching Once Upon a Time in Hollywood, the Quentin Tarantino film.
0: Yeah.
1: And I had never heard of Sharon Tate before watching that, but I kind of deep dived her afterwards and found some of her old films and, read about her and kind of that was where that, I guess, hyperfixation, for lack of a better word, came from. I wrote that song first as a poem and I sent it to my brother and said, this song needs to sound like it's from 1969. And he made the music and so that's why his vocals are the main vocals on the song. He did such a beautiful job bringing the lyrics to life that,
0: While we're talking about Sharon Tate, I mean, what's your whole take on that Manson thing? I mean, what? How do you see that as the precursor to the modern disease, or do you just think guy was completely troppo? I mean, it could only have happened in America, although not really, because the British had their fair share of loonies.
1: What fascinates me about the Manson family was actually, the girls and why these girls who were really, like most of them were from middle class upbringings. Yeah. They were smart and attractive and young, and then they were very impressionable. And how did those girls all end up following? I mean, we can all look back in time now and say, well, he was such a creep. Charles Manson, and he was so, the criminal, and why did he have power over these girls? So I think the psychology behind it just really fascinates me, and our brains, there's so much we don't know about our own brains and what we're capable of.
0: Well, actually, it's funny. It's funny you should say that, because I've been seriously looking at the women Nazi guards of the concentration camps. Right, who were inducted into the SS from good families. There wasn't anything psychologically cruel about them. And they turned into the most grotesque human beings. And, it's a bitch of burger now and people like that, and you sort of sit there and go, what motivates people to be like that? What?
1: Yeah.
0: These are women, you heard a lot about, obviously, the male guards, but you never hear about the atrocities done by the women, at Bergenau and Belsen and, all of these other places. And some of them were just... Some of them would train other women to be equally as cruel.
1: Yeah. It's the psychology behind it. I mean, I haven't really read about these women, but I'd be fascinated to look them up because, I really do find the psychology behind human beings and behaviour and why people end up doing what they do is incredible. I mean, it's that whole thing of nature versus nurture and then also situational factors, how you end up, again, back to the Manson girls, like how some of these women were seeking belonging and that belonging turned into them murdering someone.
0: Yeah, and how do you make the difference between the two same people that brought up in the same way, one joins the Manson gang and the other one goes through, life without harming anybody, and you just sort of sit there going, where was the,
1: And I read a fascinating book by Diane Lake, who was a survivor of the Manson family. She joined when she was, I think she was about 12. She was so young.
0: Wow.
1: And her family did that classic thing of they dropped out. They were a middle-class family. And I think it was Michigan. And they dropped out and moved to California. And in doing that, she became slightly abandoned because they joined a cult, and the cult didn't really want the 12-year-old daughter. She was a bit, too close to being womanly, as the cult leader said, and they, you know, that then jeopardized the men in the cult, and they might, you know, I don't know, make moves on her. And so because of that, she was sort of left to her own devices as a 12-year-old. And I mean, if you think about 12-year-olds, they're children. They're so young. And to be sort of left out, and she ended up, you know, going with young boys and then, you know, other teenagers and taking drugs. And so those decisions that those parents made to that 12-year-old girl meant that she ended up in that Manson family cult, because she craved belonging, and she craved to be loved, and so something that was so innocent,
0: it's interesting,
1: and wanting to belong. She wasn't one of the members who participated in the murders, but she you know, her book delves into what happened to her psychologically, and that sort of, even though she could see these bad things happening, she was so deeply loyal by that point, because it was somewhere she felt like she had been saved or looked after. And so it's fascinating. It's really fascinating.
0: So let's hear CLO Drive. And I'm really, really enjoying this chat with you, you know. So,
1: me too.
0: Fantastic.
2: One, two.

0: So you've done harmonies in that, yeah?
1: Yeah, I
0: and you played some guitar.
1: Backup singing and things. Yeah.
0: Wow, that's amazing. Really, really
1: Thank
0: good,
1: you.
0: Actually. Yeah, yeah, liked it. And so I see where you. So that was your brother singing. So I see
1: yeah.
0: where it was kind of. You needed that. I don't know, distinction between male and female for the particular subject matter
1: yeah.
0: that you're talking about. Yeah. Yeah.
1: Yeah, it's nice to have just a track on the album that sort of, I guess, shocks people when they first hear the male voice, but I think it's, yeah, I think it does the song justice to have him singing. He's talented as well, so... Yeah, lucky to have him in my band.
0: You come from a very talented family, got to tell you.
1: Thank you.
0: You know, I'm probably the least talented in my family because I've got a brother that's a airline captain for Emirates.
1: Oh.
0: Yeah, so, and my sister does building development, and me, well, I work in sales, so, you know.
1: Giving a platform to artists, though, that's important
0: and giving
1: work.
0: A platform for 40 years to artists like yourself, so
1: yeah,
0: it's brilliant.
1: We need more of you.
0: Yes, you do. Have you got plans to sort of come to Australia, or you got plans to what's the future hold for you? What's the plans you got for the future?
1: Great question. I actually sat down today, had a look at my calendar for the rest of the year, just finally got a chance to sit down and reflect on this tour and how I want to do more live shows. And I've got a couple of friends who are Melbourne-based musicians, and they're sort of they've said, hey, you know, you should come over and check it out and check some of the venues that we love out. And so I think the first plan is to head to Melbourne, do a couple of shows, maybe in the beginning of August. And, I mean, I like to hope that from there I just get to do lots of shows in Australia.
0: Have you ever been here before? Or?
1: Yeah, so I recorded Muse and Musician in the Blue Mountains in New South Wales.
0: Yeah.
1: Yeah, so really it's technically an Australian EP, really.
0: Don't say that, they'll claim you.
1: Yeah, they'll claim me. No, I hope they claim me for the tour, but then I hope I can have the best of both worlds. Be a Kiwi and maybe get some love from the Aussies too.
0: Oh, you will, but they'll make sure that, you know, like, they'll make sure if you go in your resident or whatever it was like, one New Zealand band that went and based themselves in Sydney and... They said, New Sydney band, and I just sat there and laughed my head off, you know.
1: Well, yeah, I really fell in love with the Blue Mountains when they came over, and I remember my producer saying to me, oh, those damn birds are making so much noise, they're coming through on the track, and I said, oh my gosh, I love them, and it doesn't bother me if they come through on the track, but obviously, you know, in Australia... You guys are used to the bird noise, which, you know, I was like, this is a novelty, hearing all the beautiful birds. Yeah. So, I would love to come back over. One of my producers, Abby Smith, is part of a wonderful duo, Smith and Jones, and so she does a lot of stuff in all over Australia, but she's based just outside of Katoomba, so would love to catch up with her again. And
0: would love to see her in Brisbane, actually.
1: Yeah, well, I would love to. So if you can, we can have a chat about it afterwards.
0: Yeah, we will have a chat about it afterwards.
1: Perfect.
0: Yeah, okay. She was seen, the next track. What? That's following the scene, the general idea of the album.
1: Yeah,
0: that sounds like being validated by someone else, or that you're actually finally seen. That sort of. Am I wrong or right?
1: I guess you're right. Yeah, you're kind of right. Okay. This is a song. It's the darkest song on the album, and it's. it kind of came about because I like to watch true crime documentaries, and it's a red flag of mine. But I watch these true crime documentaries a lot, and I started to notice that there was a real space that we give to the perpetrators of violence, and we lose the voices of the victims and all of that. We love, as a society and as viewers, to watch these really horrific things on our TVs, but we don't necessarily get those mundane details of the people that are involved that become
0: Do you think it's like a voyeurism thing?
1: You know, I've talked to a lot of women at gigs, and I think I can only speak for my own experience and for the women who I've chatted to, but I think there's this really, it's almost a silly thought, but women feel like they're making themselves safer. It's almost like, you know, if we watch all these negative things, it won't happen to us because we'll know what to look for. And so, I mean, that seems to be the common thing that comes up at all my shows. Someone will always come up and say, I love true crime, but I think I watch it because it makes me feel like it won't happen to me, which is ridiculous. I mean, that's not how it works, and I know I do that too. I think the reason I've always watched it is I go, oh, well, I'd be able to pick up the signs or I'd see. But then, that, you know, that takes away the autonomy of the people that were in the, these experiences, because it can happen to anyone.
0: Yeah. And they didn't set out to be raped or abducted or anything else like that. You know, it sort of, I see what you're saying. So it kind of diminishes. Let's go into this. It'll be really interesting. A bit of darkness from Jamie here from her album, Mythology of Girls. This is a great chat. We're enjoying ourselves. 4ZZZ's New Zealand show. And if you want to check Jamie out, I'll put some links to her Facebook on our Facebook, and you can check out everything she's saying. So we'll go back, and then we'll come back and finish our chat off and with the last song. Okay, she was seen.

0: Oh, that's just Janie. Well, we'll wind up our chat. But look, thanks a lot for speaking to us tonight.
1: Oh, it's been such a pleasure.
0: You're probably a bit tired now. Would it be like what?
1: It's 10 past 11 here.
0: Oh my god.
1: Yeah.
0: Oh my god, you probably need a sleep. Yeah, well, we know what musicians are like, you know. So that was a very interesting, dark, but it's got sunlight and darkness in it all through,
1: yeah.
0: You know? So you pull people in with the song, and it kind of, once you start listening, you go, geez, that's a bit dark, you know, but it's nice and it's pleasant.
1: And I think that was, one of our big aims with the whole album was, I remember saying to the band, like, I wanted it to sonically sound like the nostalgia that I could pull on, but also thematically question that nostalgia.
0: Yeah.
1: And it was, I wanted it to feel like looking at old grainy footage and beautiful, warm, sepia-toned images of blue skies and beaches and, you know, snow-capped mountains and classic 70s aesthetic, but then, juxtapose that with those darker elements.
0: Yeah, it was kind of like my childhood, you know. Used to go on a family holiday, so we never, it's funny. Lived in the centre of the North Island, never visited the South Island.
1: Oh, the best part of New Zealand.
0: Yeah, I know, but we used to go up to Northland, you know, and it was like, you know, metal roads and, you know, you drove for hours and you got to this motel in the middle of bloody nowhere, and this bloody great beach, and you're just going, you know, going up to the camp shop to buy, you know, there was no cartons of milk, it was all bottles of milk, you know.
1: And,
0: you know, you're just sitting there going, I kind of remember that, but it was so insular that none of us visited the South Island. It could have been a foreign country as far as we were concerned.
1: Yeah, I
0: came to Australia in 1983 and realised...

0: Huge.
1: And you go, oh, shit. Yeah, it's just, yeah, it's challenging. All right, well, look, thanks a lot for speaking to us. I really enjoyed our conversation tonight. And we're going
0: to, yeah, you.
1: And we're going to get you to just leave your mark, so to speak, by giving us a sting for the show. And we'll cut the sting out and run the interview, without the sting. So it'll be your name. You are listening to the New Zealand Show on 4ZZZ. Something witty at the end if you want to. If you don't want to, just that kind of thing. And then we'll have a little chat after that about suburban Stepford, which, is that got anything to do with, like, the Stepford Wives or anything?
0: It does. Yeah, it does.
1: Right, good.
0: You're on the money.
1: It's nice and bloody spooky too. All right, so we'll practice that. And, no pressure. Most people get it in one take, but, if you don't sweat it, All right, you ready?
0: Cool. So remind me very quickly the bullet points.
1: Who are you? And you just say, subscribe to... Keep listening to subscribe to 4ZZZ and keep listening to the New Zealand Show. And if you want to put something rocky like Jenny Scullander did, probably not your scene, but she goes, rock on.
0: cool. Yeah. I can do that.
1: Yeah, okay. Excellent. You want to have a go?
0: Yeah, let's do it.
1: Okay, let's go.
0: Kia ora, my name is Just Janie. You keep subscribing to 4ZZZ and listen to the New Zealand Show, and I hope you all stay groovy.
1: Excellent stuff. We're gonna do that on the first take. That's fantastic. Okay, Janie. All right, tell me about Suburban and Stepford, and and again, look, thank you so much for the chat.
0: Thank you for having me.
1: Well, that's
0: Suburban
1: fantastic.
0: And Stepford. It's inspired by a very well-known feminist horror called The Stepford Wives,
1: yes,
0: by Ira Levin. And in that book and movie, the husbands and wives move to this lovely quaint place called Stepford, and Joanna, our main character, thinks there's something strange because all the women love cleaning and they're very beautiful and way too docile. And
1: yes,
0: I mean, this is a spoiler, so block your ears, but you have had since 1972. This, book and movie ends with the wives being murdered by their husbands and made into robots. And it was a metaphor for suburban neuroses. So,
1: yeah.
0: I mean, and I think this song feels timely for me because while I wrote it about that book, I was really interested by the way our modern era is shifting with AI and the rise of the internet and just lots of other things that are going on. So I think it's timely in many ways. And I hope you guys enjoy listening to it.
1: Well, look, thank you so much for staying up late and talking to us, and fantastic. This is Just Janie with Suburban Stepford. Thanks very much, and come back again very soon.
0: I absolutely will. Thank you.

Like you're not gay. And you're not old, like I'm on the spectrum. Every day you look up in my body. This heavy and heavier. I was 9 when I left my body. A silver chair and brilliant.

0: Yeah, great. A bit of a long track listing there, so I'll just back announce what I played. Aldous Harding with Train on the Island and I Hate the Most. A band called Imperial April, which I'm going to tell you about in a minute. And a band called CCTV. Now, they come from Auckland. Fast music for freaky little guys. Auckland-based Sean, Amos, Jocelyn, Maxine and Evelyn. Interesting stuff. So, yeah, CCTV, they call themselves. And let's have a look at Imperial April. So, yeah, these guys are very, very interesting indeed. Let's have a look here. Right. Imperial April. So, what have we got here? So, Imperial April are... Let's have a look here. What have we got? What have we got? What have we got? All right. Okay. There we go. Imperial April. Just looking up some information. Yes, they come from Christchurch. One of the band's trash is another band's treasure. Imperial April began as a way to upcycle songs that didn't quite fit the mould of Victoria and Andy Knopp's electro-pop project, The Response. So The Response, The Beths, was kind of all related in music. Right, okay. And then they became Imperial April as a sort of a side project, for the sounds of it. At first, just a selection of songs burnt to CDR for Mother's Day present. The project has taken a life of its own after years of supporting musicians lurking in the shadows. Victoria's found voice in as a front person, blending catchy melodies and complaintive lyrics. Imperial April deliver guitar-heavy pop power that is sure to get stuck firmly in your head. So the song we heard was Horizon. Okay, on to something a little bit different now. Let's hear this. Let's hear this. Let's hear this. As they say, let's go.
1: Fortitude Valley's Netherworld presents Lost Souls Karaoke. 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

Yeah, that was Miss Crystal Starr's new one from her new Introspective, her new EP. And before that, we heard Girl in a Band from Ready Set, The Darts before that, and With Earn the Thirst, and Caleb North, Northwood was similar, familiar. And yeah, interesting stuff. Anyway, we're off. I'm off. Bernie will be in next week. I think we have another interview next week, but off the top of my head, I can't tell you who it is. That's pretty bad of me, really. I'll see you later. Bernie in next week, as I said. And yeah, what more can I say? Miss Crystal Starr, too, will be doing an interview we've got the Avondale Spiders in next week, and on the 23rd, Welcome Returner, Miss Crystal Starr, and Borderline on the 30th. All right, we'll see you later. That's our lot. I'll leave Miss Crystal Starr's new one. That is So What. Goodbye, and Nothing But the Blues coming up. Bye now.

Good evening, wonderful listeners, and welcome to Nothing But the Blues with Jules here on 4ZZZ, also on Z Digital. As per usual, we have the blues songs that'll keep you warm. So if you're in bed right now, just snuggle up and listen to Nothing But the Blues. This is Calliope and the Blues Messengers, strolling with the bone.

dangerous indeed. That is Calliope and the Blues Messengers. Stolen with the Bones. Big shout out to the New Zealand show. Thank you, Lindsay. Always interesting, always cool bananas and top of the dial stuff. And as per usual, I will be playing some new, some old, some new and blue and old gold. Yes, indeed. Like something a little like this. Take it away, brothers.

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1: Yes, welcome back to Nothing But The Blues. This is Jules. We've been listening to some real diverse blues songs. A little bit of old style, a little bit of a touch of rockabilly blues, yes. That comes care of Little Billy and their version of Baby Please Don't Go. And before that, we had Diesel with Shame, Shame, Shame. And before that, G.D. Gardner, The Way You Move. That's off his new CD called The Best Of. G.D. Gardner, Cruisy and Bluesy. He is also in another band called G.D. Gardner and the King Brothers, which is a new release as well. A double CD with guest vocalist

and all sorts of wonderful musicians on that album. I'll play that next week. And before that, a new release from Brothers, Winter in the City. How appropriate. And it's called Introducing Vintage Sounds in Modern Blues by the band called Brothers, which is Nathan Barretta, Frank Sultana, and Dan O'Sullivan. So if you hear of them coming your way, go out and listen for yourselves. You won't regret it. And opening tonight's show, we had Calliope and the Blues Messengers with an instrumental called Strolling with the Bones. I'm just going to do something here. Let's see if I can do this. No. Can't do that. Oh, yes, there it is. A big shout out to Chandler Milton, who is a subscriber. And thank you for your support. Sorry, it's Chandler from Milton. Very good. And yes, if you need some warming up, some warm inner glow, you can achieve this by becoming a subscriber to the station. And if you think you have some special talent, you can become a volunteer. And if you're thinking of a gift for someone, you can get 4ZZZ merch. Just go to 4ZZZ.org.au for details. Okay. Let me see. I'm in a bit of a jiving kind of mood. So let's hear from Andrew Swan.

Cool as Funk, Greg Noonan and the General Jacksons. That's a new release, ladies and gentlemen. The album is entitled Reds to Blues. It has got 9 tracks. And they're a groovy little trio. Greg Noonan and the General Jacksons. And before that, we had Jesse Valach and the Testaments. That is also a new release entitled Stroke of Luck. And if you didn't catch the show last week, the artist Jesse Valach was playing away a few years ago, and he had an unfortunate medical mishap, and he managed to survive his stroke, and hence the play on words here, stroke of luck. 10 tracks of this album, and I'm glad to hear he's back. He used to have a band called the Jesse and the Blue Mountains. And that track was called Who Loves Ya? And before that, we had a track from Dan Hopkins, Back to the Smoke. And Dan also has another outfit called the Generous Few. And this was this album was recorded in a solar-powered studio down in Cundabung, New South Wales. And this the general theme of this album, which is called Different Economy, is basically about the change, if you like. For some people it's a tree change, it can be a sea change. And in the case of Dan Hopkins and family, they went from big smoke to country smoke. And as it says here, the subjects express my shift away from the city to live a quieter life off the grid. The journey of raising a young family and some observations and hopes in relation to the world we find ourselves in. Hey, good on you, Dan. And before that, we had a track from Josh Cheyenne, Rolling Stone, one of my favourites. Muddy Waters track that was recorded in Brisbane Valley, Queensland, and with a fantastic bunch of supportive musicians with him. Some you can find at the Morrison Jam on the first Sunday of the month, which is totally free. And you'll hear Mike Frost and Mark Doherty, and sometimes Josh comes down and sits in for a few songs, which is great. And on bass we have Dr. Bob Harley, one of my favourite Brisbane bass players. And yeah, a lot of the tracks are inspired by 1950s blue recordings, and they have pretty much recorded the album as you would back in the day with just a couple of mics, and gets pretty close to that authentic sound, I think. And before that, we had a track from Blind Dog Donnie, Don't Sweep Me Out.
a long time favourite in Brisbane. Used to be in a band called the Delta Rhythm Kings and many other lineups, and was generally the blues man, if you like, of West End. Yeah. Rest in peace, my friend. Always interesting to have a chat to Blind Dog and have a play, even. Jammed with him many times. Always good. And before that, we had a track from Andrew Swan, Who's Been a Jivin' You? And that's off his Southside Blues album from a few years back. And so, on we go. That's pretty much the end of my Australia set. Let's hear a little something now from Mark Cameron.

just ain't smelling right. I got a strange feeling you ain't talking to me. I got a strange feeling, honey,

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1: 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Yes, subscribe. Keeps us alive on the air. The wonderful 4ZZZ. And I'm sure you can find a show or two or three that you like, that you can tell your friends all about. We've got jazz, we've got blues, we've got no guitars, we've got everything that you might need on a cold winter's night. And a special shout out to anyone who's feeling a little worse for wear or under the weather. A lot of nasty viruses running around at the moment. I myself have just started to turn the corner of my man flu, as they call it. And it hasn't been much fun, but I'm getting better, and I hope you are too. Now, we had Dinah Washington from the jazzy end of blues, Baby Get Lost. And that's a track off the Blues Masters collection, Urban Blues. And there's all sorts of orchestras on this CD. And including Count Basie. So I might play him next week. Very good. And before that, we had an Australian chap by the name of Mitch Granger. Very fine guitarist, harmonica player and composer. And he was in a band a few years ago called Papa Lips with his sister Cara Granger. And that's when I first heard and saw Mitch playing harmonica, standing on his head. Pretty amazing. And he does, on this album, it's called The Blues. And 13 tracks, mostly covers, but some originals. And he does it very well. And before that, we had Eric Clapton and his Me and Mr. Johnson album. And all the tracks are from Robert Johnson. And the one I picked today, tonight, this morning, was Traveling a Riverside Blues. And you'll probably picked up some of the lyrics there, which have been used by other artists. Not naming any names, but a kind of balloon thing. They used a lot of his lyrics. Eventually they came to the party and credited the blues, original blues artists that wrote the lyrics. I'm glad they saw the light. And before that, Sapphire, the Uppity Blues Woman with Dump That Chump. Woohoo! Look out. And we opened up this set with a track from Mark Cameron, On a Roll. And I like Mark's work so much, I thought I'd play another one of his tracks called This Is the Blues.

The things I used to do, indeed. A cautionary tale there from Guitar Slim. And that's off another compilation album. I might be able to squeeze in a bit of Bobby Blue Bland in a minute or two. And before Guitar Slim, we had Johnny Tucker off his album 75 and Alive, All Night Long, All Night Wrong. A stellar band he's put together here. We've got, so the full title is Johnny Tucker featuring Kid Ramos and the All-Stars. And the All-Stars are, of course, Kid Ramos on guitar. We've got fantastic piano from Carl Sonny Leyland. Very reminiscent of Johnny Johnson, I thought. John Baz on stand-up bass and electric bass. Jason Lozano, drums. And Bob Carratore on harmonica. And it just goes to show, good listeners, that you're never too young, you're never too old. So there's Johnny Tucker. He's been doing it, well, to use a technical phrase, for yonks. And as the notes testify to, voices like Johnny Tucker's barely exist anymore in today's guitar-dominated blues world. I agree. Fantastic. And before Johnny Tucker, we had Delbert McClinton going back to Louisiana. I wouldn't mind going back there too. And before that track, we had Alvin Bishop, My Dog. He's a good old dog. And before that, the wonderful Coco Taylor, going back to Iluka. And we opened this particular bracket with Mark Cameron. This is the Blues. And this is off his Back from the Edge album. And it features some great artwork. So we've got Mark Cameron on guitar, vocals, piano, Cherie Cameron saxophone, Scott Landerberg bass guitar, Rick Miller harmonica, and Dan Schroeder on drums. Great band. That's a nice find. Okay, time is ticking along. What have I got for you next? Ooh, how about some Kim Wilson?

Barbara Blue. Can't get your lovin' off my mind. Yes, indeed. That's the blues queen of Beale Street in Memphis. Barbara Blue. And before that, we had a track from the fabulous Thunderbirds, one of my favorites out of Austin. Tough Enough. And before that, Robert Cray with 24/7 Man. I had the good fortune of catching them live down at the now-defunct Blues Fest, and it was a joy to behold. The tone, the band was just so tight. The vocals, supreme. Yeah, it was awesome. Robert Cray. Mm-hmm. And before that, we had Kim Wilson, the vocalist and harmonica player from the fabulous Thunderbirds, off a solo album of his called Take Me Back, The Big Tone Sessions. Great singer and harmonica player. Mm-mm. And that track was called If It Ain't Me. Oh, look at the time, good people. And remember, you can tell your friends and family that they can listen to Nothing But the Blues on Z Digital. And it repeats on Monday nights at 8 p.m. Australia Eastern Standard Time. Z Digital. Just go to 4ZZZ, that's 4ZZZ.org.au, and you'll find out all the details there. Okay. We've got to... what did I get up to? Oh, yes. Because it is the night time, it is the right time. So I think we've got time for one, maybe 1.5 songs. So let's get on with it. Here we go.

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Oh, night time is the right time to be with the one you love, with the one you love. There's one thing, babe, that I really want you to do. Just love me in a way, mama, and make me think that it's true. Because nighttime is the right time.

0: looking for you all night. Because nighttime is the right time to be with the one you love, with the one you love. Now listen, babe, since we've just met, I want you to please be careful, darling. I really don't want you to forget that nighttime is the right time to be with the one you love, with the one you love.
1: Yes, good folks, with the one you love, the nighttime is the right time. And unfortunately, it's my time to say, fare ye well, be good, travel safely. And this track I just played, Roosevelt Sykes, Nighttime is the Right Time, was recorded in 1937. So we'll go out with something from 2025, Calliope and the Blues Messengers, Calypso Blues. Take care. See you next time. Bye-bye.

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Just

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0: Eating disorders affect approximately 9% of the Australian population and often start when people are between the ages of 12 and 25. For young people affected by eating disorders, a new online resource is providing simple and practical information, as well as links to help and support. Eating Disorders Info has been developed by the National Eating Disorders Collaboration and gives people relevant and online information on their phones or computers, including family members and friends who are concerned about a young person. We caught up with Project Manager Frances Cook and asked for her advice for people who think a young person they care about may have an eating disorder.
1: It's often friends and family that are the first to notice that something might be going on. Often people with an eating disorder or with some disordered eating behaviours don't really recognise that there's a problem or maybe a bit scared to access help. So if they're worried about someone, then there are a couple of steps, and that first one is definitely get some information. Educate yourself as much as you can. Find out information from the website. The second is to get some help for yourself. There are really good services, and the Eating Disorders Info resource links to some of those, like the National Helpline run by the Butterfly Foundation, so that they can talk you through what it might be like to talk to somebody about their problem, about what might be going on for them. And that third bit is have the conversation. Sometimes people really need to talk, but it's really important to show people that you care. And there are really good ways of doing that, and you can get that information from the website or from the helpline. And if you're not comfortable talking to your friend or your family member, then talking to somebody else, like maybe a trusted adult if you're a young person, or one of your other family members, to talk about what might be going on, because the earlier that things can happen, the better they're going to be for that person.
0: For more information, visit eatingdisordersinfo.org.au. 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
1: 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Yeah, it's my little drawings. 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

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If you're moving to the other side of the country or just across town, your loved ones will still miss you. 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And remember, the Kids Helpline and Lifeline services are available 24 hours.

0: So here's the thing. I was on the phone with my best friend the other day and she randomly asked me, have you ever tried licking your elbow? And I was like, of course I've tried licking my elbow. Who hasn't? And then she said, you're doing it right now, aren't you? I was doing it. I was definitely doing it. The only thought in my brain was, oh, life would be so much better if I was listening to 4ZZZ right now.
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Good morning, Branko here. Unnecessary Knowledge time. I hope you are keeping warm and well. Right there, Leadville with Marilyn, a track from that WA outfit. To open up today's show on this, the 10th of June 2026, it is 6:04. It's a bit wet out there at the moment. If you're driving around, drive safe, please, please. It's going to be like this for pretty much the entire day, I think. I think it's going to be a dreary day. So probably pack those godforsaken umbrellas and store them however you need to. I may just raw dog it. I'm not sure. Actually, I haven't figured it out yet. But it's currently 16 degrees. It's going to be a top of 23 later on in the middle of the day. So, yes, it'll be that somewhat annoying weather where it's like, do I put on a jumper? Do I take off the jumper? Do I put on the jumper? Do I take off the jumper? Do I put it on? Yeah, you're going to be like that all throughout the day. Today's show, though, over the next 3 hours, lots of new music and obviously lots of bands paying us a visit. Lots of local bands doing some great shows. Lots of venues having birthdays as well. But I do have some special guests on the show in the name of visitors. Silver Sun Pickups are paying us a visit next month, and I had a chat with Brian Aubert from Silver Sun Pickups recently, and had a great old chin wag. Touched on the first time when they came to Brisbane and they played in the Chinatown Mall. That was a huge, huge experience. I remember seeing back in 2009, and we also get to chat with Bill Stevenson from the band The Descendants, but has also played in Black Flag and all, amongst many, many, many other bands as well. So that'll be happening after 8 a.m. So do stay tuned. There's lots of good things happening. We'll check in with Home Show later on the show because they're always getting up to very, very good things and keeping you, the dear listener, involved with what is happening in all things homes. You can text in on 0420 626 733. You can let me know how your morning is going whilst I just play you a bunch of brand new music that I hope that you will enjoy, such as this brand new one from a band called Horse. This track is called Gloss. 606, you're listening to 4ZZZ.

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Adelaide band right there, Street Legal with the track The Barassi Line. Brand new stuff from them. And before that, Horse, who are from Newcastle, with a new single titled Gloss. They will be releasing an EP next month titled Ask Me Again, which will be out on July the 10th. Let's keep rolling with some more new music, this time going over to Wales and a band called The Bug Club. They have a new album out, which is currently put out by Sub Pop. And the album is called Every Single Muscle. Check this out. It's called Make It Count. 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
0: Okay. Oh, awesome. Okay. Yeah, great.

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Or you're maybe listening to us on the Community Radio Plus app as well, which is an extremely handy app to have in your back pocket to listen to us wherever you are around the world. I know around this time of year, we're getting near school holidays and people are travelling around the world. And guess what? You download that app onto your phone and take us wherever you're going. Right there, Weezer with a track called We Might As Well Be Strangers, featuring members from Wednesday, who were just here last week, actually. They played on a Thursday. Everybody's made that joke, I'm sure. They, yeah, and they played a damn fine set. I'm damn sure of that. That will appear on a brand new Weezer album, their 20th album, titled The Gold Album. It'll be referred to as The Gold Album. It's actually titled, it's self-titled. But as with all Weezer albums that have a colour, they have as a subtitle the colour that they are naming themselves. So this one's the Gold Album. And it's going to be out on August the 21st, 2026. Looking forward to it. As I'm a bit of a relapsed Weezer fan, like I'm sure a lot of people are out in the world. There is that funny Saturday Night Live skit about how the only two good Weezer albums were the Blue Album and Pinkerton, and then everything else sucks after that. There's a degree of truth into that, which I still abide by. But you know what? I'm always forever still checking out new Weezer albums. I'm like, yeah, it's cool. It's cool, but it's no Pinkerton. and that is unfair on the band. It really is. But you know what? They're kind of in on the joke too. So they are belligerent to our howls or scowls, if you will, of only two albums existing. They're album number 20. Good on them. Before that, we heard from The Bug Club, who are from Wales, with a track called Make It Count. And that's from their brand new album titled Every Single Muscle, which is out now through Sub Pop. So check it out. More new music that has just come out over the past week is a new one from Mastodon. They had an incredibly difficult 2025 with the loss of the guitarist, Brent Hines, which was very tragic and very sudden as well. They debuted this new song live during the week, and I believe they released it online about a day later. And, yeah, it's a pretty deep song with pretty deep references. But they recorded it with Kurt Ballou from Converge, which is pretty awesome. And Andrew Sheps mixed it too, who has worked on many, many big records. Check this out. This song is called Your Ghost Again. It is 6:23 in the AM. 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

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Right there, Leica, local band with a track called Spine Melter. And I'm good with that for a Wednesday morning. I think that's better than any caffeine hit that may exist in the world. That's from their album Happy Hour that came out last year. And they will be playing at That Sound Over the Fence, which will be happening at the Norman Park Bowls Club on Saturday, August the 15th. You can go grab tickets right now through Oztix. Joining them will be such bands such as Full Flower Happy Hour. Full Power Happy Hour. Man, those two bands, their flowers and their powers. Along with Granddaughter, along with Charlotte Mead, Ancient Channels will be there, People Mover will be there. Such a massive lineup. Anyway, go to Oztix and search for That Sound Over the Fence. Before that, Poison the Well with Primal Bloom from their latest album, which is titled Piece of Peace. No, sorry. It's titled Peace in Place. I got it slightly wrong. They are actually paying us a visit this coming Sunday night at Princess Theatre. Go grab tickets while you can through Destroy All Lines or the Princess Theatre website. That'll be massive seeing them back in the country for the first time since 2004. It's been a lot of years since Poison the Well have been here. And at the top, we heard from Mastodon with Your Ghost Again. Brand new single from them. Can't wait to see a new album, hopefully before the year's end. Ant-Man texted in. He wanted to hear a bit of Gang of Four. I'm cool with that. I can get with some Gang of Four. This track is called Anthrax from their classic album, Entertainment. Hope you enjoy. 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

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Bidabi, Canberra.

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Bench Press right there with Filter from their album Personal Best. Potentially their last album. I don't know. They've called it a hiatus for now, but that came out in 2024 as a damn fine record. That goes out to Clinton, who's texted in. He said, can I please get a shout out to Lockie, who's doing some HR truck lessons with me this morning. Right on. Shout out to you, Clinton. Shout out to you, Lockie. Good luck with the HR truck test, man, whenever that comes around. If you've got a trailer, you know, you've always got to, you know, swing the steering wheel the opposite way. You know, I actually haven't got off my HR lesson. But, mate, you're going to be a better human than I because you're going to ace it. Good on you, Clinton and Lockie. Before that, we heard from Gang of Four with Anthrax from their album That's Entertainment. That's going out to Ant-Man. Salute. Thank you so much for listening and texting in this morning. Appreciate all of your texts on 0420-626-733. Dear listeners and subscribers to this damn fine station, it is a fine year here. And I'm going to say, heads up, you know, last week on the show we had some announcements of some fantastic 4ZZZ shows that are coming up. I reckon stay tuned next week as well, because there's more news coming up and it may blow your socks off. Just saying. Anyway, it is 6:45 in the AM. I thought I'd play some brand new O1 Thurman. He's in the house. He's never left. He's always solid as ever. This is a track called Muzzle. Big fan. 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

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Baby Cool right there. Brand new stuff with a track titled Everything. That is a deep cut from their brand new album titled Infinity Baby. And that is our album of the week here on 4ZZZ. You're going to be hearing a lot more of it throughout the week. Great to hear from Grace, from her breaker, from her other band, Nice Biscuit, and do some very cool stuff with Baby Cool. Before that, we heard from O1 Thurman with Muzzle. Definitely a massive fan of the warm, fuzzy tones of the Thurman, of the O1, if you will. They are doing shows in and around town, so do keep your eye out for their shows on their socials. It's always a damn fine time. Let's keep rolling with a band from Melbourne called The Vores. They have a new release through Cheer Squad Records and Tapes. 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

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That's right, it is Unnecessary Knowledge Time. Eyes 90 with their brand new single titled Automaton. Very, very good things. Before that, The Vors, V-O-R-S, with a track called High Viz, Low Res. That's from a brand new album of theirs, which is out now through Cheer Squad, titled Boss. Check it out from that Melbourne / NAM band. You know what? Let me quickly tell you about what's happening with some of our lovely sponsors and listeners and bands here at 4ZZZ. Lontano are launching their third album, Love Without Hardlines, at the Cave Inn on Saturday, June the 20th from 2 p.m. They're creating their own Lontano pizza to celebrate. 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Search for Lontano, so that's L-O-N-T-A-N-O band, on all socials for more information. And Lontano is a proud 4ZZZ subscriber band. Also, there's a bit of somewhat of a public announcement, but .au is a marker of trust online. 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AUDA are proud sponsors of 4ZZZ. A new band, Mayan Void, is a three-piece of experienced rock stars playing an evolution of Nine Inch Nails, Mark of Cain and Helmet, and they hit three venues in June and July. Hope you can make it to one of these shows. They're playing on Thursday the 11th of June, that's tomorrow night, at Rick's Bar from 8 p.m. They're playing Sunday the 28th of June from 3 p.m. at PFR Lounge, and on Friday the 3rd of July, 10 p.m. at Greaser Bar as well. Mayan Void are a proud subscriber band to 4ZZZ. And Cheapskate is a solo project of Blake Murphy, a surf punk garage rock act from Gippsland, Victoria, built on chaos output and doing everything your own way. Cheapskate hits the bright side this Friday, June the 12th, featuring Spiria, It's Acrylic, Pornstar, Supercar and Porcelain. Doors from 6:30. Tickets are $15, and Cheapskate is a proud sponsor of 4ZZZ. Thank you very much to those sponsors of this damn fine station, keeping us alive. And thank you, dear listeners, for subscribing as well and keeping us alive all the same. Just swing the dial over to a place called Manchester in the United Kingdom and play a track from a band that I've just recently discovered or come across called Shaking Hand. They just released their self-titled album just a couple of months ago. This is a track on it called In For A Pound. 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

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Nothing right there. They're a band from Philly, and that's a song called Cannibal World from their latest album titled A Short History of Decay, which is out now through Run for Cover. They will be paying us a visit in July, Sunday the 12th of July, down at Princess Theatre supporting Deaf Heaven, which should be a huge, huge time. You can head over to the Princess Theatre website to grab tickets to that. At the top, Shaking Hand with Infra Pound. It is from their latest self-titled album, which just came out in January. There you go. Another band that's paying us a visit, actually this coming Sunday over at the Trifford, is a band by the name of Chat Pile. It's a little bit of a band of, you know, if you know, you know, sort of thing. But when you know, when you do know, you really know. If there is a show that I can recommend where you might not know who they are, but you might just go in with zero expectations and then come out a very happy camper, I think this might be my pick for this coming weekend. Chat Pile. The Trifford, this coming Sunday evening. Still some tickets available at the Trifford's website. I'm going to play a brand new track they literally released overnight. It's called Deep Blue. Check it out. It's 7:15 in the AM. 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

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Hope you're keeping well, dear listener. It's 7:23 in the AM on this, the 10th of June 2026. That's if you're listening locally, and it might be a different time if you are listening internationally. You know what? A couple of weeks ago, just as I was finishing up the show, I got a text message. They didn't have a name on it, but they said they are still listening in from Japan, which warms my heart so incredibly well. If it is you, and if you are currently listening, send me another text, but let us know what your name is as well so we can shout you out. Obviously texting from an international number as well, so I appreciate the rates of sending that text message. Anyway, Suicide right there with Rocket USA from their classic debut album. I play that because Lydia Lunch is paying us a visit next weekend on Saturday the 20th of June. They'll be playing at the Powerhouse, and they're doing two sets. One set is doing a bit of a performance with Tex Perkins in tow as well. Tex Perkins has just put out a new ambient record titled Basic, and will be supporting Lydia for that. But Lydia will also be doing a set dedicated

to suicide and being backed by Black Cab as well, which shall be fantastic stuff, but also playing lots of music from Alan Vega's solo discography as well. So check it out. If you're a big fan of Suicide, check out the Brisbane Powerhouse website. Go grab tickets to Lydia Lunch. Shall be a damn fine time. Before that, Chat Pile with Deep Blue. Brand new single from them. They are playing at the Trifid this coming Sunday, and they will have Kiwi sludge metal band Beast Wars in tow as well. So grab tickets while you can for that. Rebel Yell, who's an ex-Brisbaneite roaming around the place, has got a new single out titled Theme. Check this out. 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
0: 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Oh, awesome. Okay. Yeah, great.

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1: 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Good morning to you. I'm going to shout out to my cuz down in Nibaluna, Hobart, Lana. Good morning. Svetlana, good morning. What we just heard right there, straight out of Dublin, Ireland, Gillaband with Giraffe, brand new single from them. If you've been a long time listener of this show over the years, you may know that we're big fans of that band here. So exciting to hear some new music, their first in 4 years. No news on a new album just yet, but there is a coloured 7-inch disc that's out now with that song on it. Before that, Rebel Yell with Theme. New stuff from them. Always great things. Speaking of more visitors coming to our fine land here in Mianjin in Brisbane, Silver Sun Pickups are going to be playing at the Tivoli on July the 24th as part of open season. And I managed to get a bit of a chat with Brian Hubert, who is the guitarist and vocalist in the band. And had a chat with him whilst he was just laying out post-tour, post-American tour. He had retreated back to his home in Los Angeles, and I got him in a real good mood. He's kind of pretty excited to come back to Australia. And we had a bit of a chinwag about the time when they played at the Chinatown car park. So anyway, here is my chat with Brian Hubert from Silver Sun Pickups. 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I have the absolute honour of being joined by Brian from Silver Sun Pickups.
2: Wow, how do you do? Like, I was wondering who you were going to be talking to. I was like, oh, wait, who's here?
1: Yeah.
2: I was like, what, Tom York is behind me or something?
1: The Brian from Silver Sun Pickups.
2: I'm the Brian. Hi. I'm with the drummer of Tape Off right now. I'm very excited.
1: Too nice.
2: I'm good, man. I'm really, really, really good. Yeah, I'm looking forward to coming to Australia.
1: It has been some time. We're missing out on about 4 albums worth of good stuff.
2: Oh, my God. it's not that we meant it that way. It just somehow or another it felt... Australia is one of those places that the first time we went there, we pinched ourselves because the friends of ours, this band Snow Patrol, brought us out there, and they were kind enough to let us do our own shows at places that I don't think exist anymore, like the Annandale Hotel or the Ding Dong Lounge in Melbourne. And we just decided that, well, we're here. Somehow music got us here to Australia. So we're going to do everything we can. We're going to go to every zoo and climb every bridge and hug every koala and do whatever, everything we could possibly do, because we'll never be able to come back here again. And then we did come back there again because a band called Birds of Tokyo brought us out there. And so we were there again and couldn't believe it. And then we were there again where we did shows with Dandy Warhols in this festival circuit, and it became like Australia became something that we were involved in a way that when we weren't involved in it, it felt we were missing something. What I mean? And so it was always a plan to try and get back there. Logistically, this or that happened, and COVID happens, and it just never shaped up. And then this came together in such a perfect way. We were so excited.
1: We do have tenterhooks to enjoy, and you are touring on the back of. I guess because it has been so long since we've seen you, do you guys get to maybe extend the set list to play us some stuff we've never seen before?
2: I think we're going to shift the set list. We discussed this. Since it's been a while since we've been in Australia, we might make it a bit more general Silver Sun set and not just... the tenterhooks tour, which is like still is a pretty general set, you know, but we might just kind of lean back into our whole catalog because it's been a while. We'll see. But that feels like the right thing to do because it just feels special going there. It doesn't feel like this tenterhooks tour. It feels like our Australian tour, and I do feel like it should be more about all of it.
1: The songs from Tenderhooks, which is such a lush album, how do you find these days trying to recreate a lot of the sounds that are done in the studio into the live environment?
2: This record, not so hard, really, because we wanted things to be pretty analog on this one, you know? And usually we used to like try to blend whatever the keyboard sounds were with, try to hide them and make special kind of sounds. And this record, we finally wanted it to be like, oh, that's a Wurlitzer, and that's a this and that, and that's a this and that. So it's honestly, as dense as it is, it has a lot more negative space than what we're usually doing. So it was not that difficult to build into the live world, you know? When we used horns on this record, we had horn players, and we just didn't want any soft synths, or we wanted it to be as analog as it could. It's not an analog record. We didn't record on tape and all that, but we all just had this idea that things were going to have a distinct sound to them.
1: Being that you mentioned digital and a digital record, I know over time the gear that Silver Sun Pickups has played over time has sort of shifted as well. So I remember
2: I started using Fractal, Yeah.
1: Does that make life a ton easier? Well, for writing, does it make traveling it easier for easier? Like for writing songs and for touring?
2: No, never. I've never used it for writing once. touring, it's easy because it's light. It's compact. You know, my setup can all kind of come in because it started to get ridiculous, the setup. And it was just like, man, I don't know how we can get through this. And my friend was doing sound for a band called Failure, which was got back together and is now around again now. By the time it was a big deal, they reunited. We knew Greg and Failure from a band called Autolux. And so he called me and said, listen, before we go on the next Silver Sun thing, I want you to come see this Failure rehearsal, because they're using a thing called Fractal. And you might be interested in it. And I immediately thought, no, you know, I don't want to do that. I want to see Failure, sure, but I don't want to use digital stuff. And I saw them play. I felt like a total jerk because all of a sudden my first Failure experience was just in private room to play. And there were people that would have killed me to be in there. But I saw how they were using it, and I was honestly floored, because those guys are pedal junkies, you know? And they were doing some insane stuff. So we decided to go for it. And it has been a learning curve, I will say. And it has gotten easier to use. And now I feel like we've really got it under control. And really, it's really just a way to keep things simple while traveling. You know, it does the same thing that it would have with all the stomp boxes, except it doesn't act like a kill switch like my other ones used to do. My big muff, man, the big muff, I'll never forget. Like, I hit that thing, get ready, here I go. I feel like I'm going to hit it. And it's like this movie, Scott Pilgrim versus the World, where this gorilla is going to come out of my pedal, and I can't wait. And I hit it, and it's just silence.
1: Is there one pedal that you still have to bring that the Fractal won't do?
2: About 1,000%. I have a DD3 digital delay boss that I cannot get enough of. It was gone for a tour, and now it is back. And you can almost tell where I have been living in my house or like practice spaces. You'll just see like DD3 pedals scattered around, because something about that basic, not the DD6 or 7 or 8 or the fancier stuff, there's something about the fundamental, harsh, digital delay of this Boss pedal, that the thing that other people don't like about it is the thing that I do. I use it in a percussive way. So it adds accents, and I'll hit it on like just to go and things like that. And it's back in my chain, and I love it. And the Fractal. So now I am kind of in a Fractal, also a couple of stomp pedals. You know what I mean?
1: Yep.
2: So I'm swimming in both worlds.
1: So I remember seeing Silver Sun Pickups live in the Chinatown car park.
2: Oh, in Brisbane?
1: In 2007.
2: Oh, man, one of the craziest shows ever. I love Brisbane, first of all. I'm a big Brizzy fan. That show was wild. And I remember looking up, and there's people on top of these buildings. And we actually became friends with this band called Anhorse.
1: Yes.
2: That were from there. They saw us that day. And I don't know, the energy, that was when we were with Snow Patrol. And again, really kind of Snow Patrol to let us do those kind of shows, you know? They knew. They were cool. Like, hey, you guys came all the way out here, and I know there are people that don't want to see you. And so they let go of a lot of like things, and that was very kind of them. And that show was awesome. That show was awesome. I mean, I'm not saying we were. I'm just saying we had a lot of fun. I remember when we were walking through. What was fun about that is like when we were walking around the town, everybody was there at the show. So everywhere we went to, like I think somebody bought me a sandwich. You know what I mean? It was just like we would walk around and people were like, yeah, because everybody was just there.

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Silver Sun Pickups right there with a track called Interrobang from their latest album, Tenor Hooks. And they will be coming to pay us a visit next month. They'll be playing on Friday, July the 24th at the Tivoli. It was very nice of Brian to take some time out for a bit of a chat, and I was so chuffed to hear him remember that show in 2007. I thought it was 2009, but it was 07 when they came and played as part of Valley Fiesta that year, and it was in the Chinatown Mall. There was also the Brunswick Street Mall as well. Like, Valley Fiesta at the time was just pretty mammoth, and I have some footage from that show, and I actually showed them and shared them with Brian, and he was very touched that he was seeing this footage again for the first time in nearly 20 years, and he still has that vivid memory of everybody lined up along the car park edge in Chinatown Mall, watching down on the stage. He just couldn't believe a mall full of people, and then it just went back and it went up. So anyway, very excited to see them paying us a visit next month. Anyway, it is 7:51 in the AM here on 4 Triple Z, the 10th of June 2026. Hope you're keeping well. According to the weather, it's 18 degrees right now. Now, I'm kind of in that in-between era where I'm am I wearing a jumper or am I not wearing a jumper? It's kind of jumper off time at the moment, but I don't know. Text in on 0420-626-733. Let me know, jumper on or jumper off, whether there is a bit of rain happening in and around town. So hope you are staying warm and dry. Anyway, there is a cool little fest that is happening at Season 3 on the 3rd of July, which I believe is it's a Friday. It's a Friday night called Kelly Palooza. Excuse me. And at this very, very cool little festival, Granddaughter, Fortitude Sally, Clara and Zillman's Folly will be playing at it. Tickets are available now through Oztix. Just search for Kelly Palooza. Thought I'd play a track from Granddaughter. This is the track called Teeth. Listening to 4 Triple Z.

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2: In local news, Brisbane locals are pushing for more dedicated bus and bike lanes, along with T2 and T3 lanes, to encourage carpooling in response to the increased overcrowding of buses. Transport advocacy groups blame the overcrowding and unreliable buses during peak hours on a lack of investment in the past. Bicycle Queensland's Matthew Burke believes the dedicated pop-up lanes would assist the frequency and reliability of buses, stating, quote, "We have the ability to do it now during the fuel crisis and accelerate the development of a more sustainable city that we want to live in."
3: A Queensland couple has donated $40 million to aid in the fight against MND, or motor neuron disease, 2 weeks after the death of Neil Dannier, an AFL player and victim of the disease. The donation comes 2 weeks after his passing, after a 13-year battle with a disease he dubbed, quote, "the beast." As of now, there is no cure for MND, which is a condition where the nerve cells in the brain and spinal cord that control essential movement are destroyed. This affects victims' ability to walk, speak, swallow and breathe. Quentin and Kylie Burt have also previously donated to another Australian footy program called Red Tails Pink Tail Right Track Foundation, which is a charity aiming to help marginalised youth in Alice Springs and surrounding communities.
1: In national news, the MLAHMC claims to be the largest Australian Aboriginal housing management organisation in New South Wales. However, according to the new government website, there were more than 54,000 applicants waiting for social housing 12 months ago. The expected wait time for a two-bedroom home in Wilcannia is currently 5 to 10 years. Letitia Jones has been raising her young family in one of these homes since 2007, but has explained that due to mould, they have had to evacuate their bedrooms and sleep together on the living room floor. She also explained that they have safety concerns not just due to the mould, but also because the front door has not been able to close properly for some time and sewage is coming back up out of the drains. Professionals have stepped in advising that, quote, "There are some local Aboriginal agencies who are proactive and concerned, but they don't have the government funding to address the problems," and that, quote, "the more remote you are, the less attention you get from governments and less voting power you've got. It's hard to muster political impact."
2: If you happened to be looking up at approximately 6:40 p.m. last night, you may have seen the Chinese-launched rocket that lit up skies across northeastern Australia. The rocket was a commercial launch from China, containing around 6 tons of payload. University of Southern Queensland's astrophysicist Professor Horner stated, quote, "It got up to orbital altitude and it released some gas," and that, quote, "You've got this cloud of gas highlighted moving across the sky as this rocket launch passed overhead," effectively.
3: A rare meeting between Chinese President Xi Jinping and North Korean leader Kim Jong-un wrapped up yesterday after a two-day summit in Pyongyang. The president called for deeper cooperation, stating that the exchanges between the countries should exchange, quote, "diplomacy, law enforcement, and the military." The Chinese president and his wife were met at the airport by Mr. Kim and his wife in a large welcome ceremony featuring a red carpet, military salute, and crowds. The meeting marked the 65th anniversary of the friendship treaty between China and North Korea, with banners illustrating signs of friendship and unity as the two nations' flags hung together. Mr. Xi said he was willing to work together to bring the two countries' relations to, quote, "new heights."
1: For your weather today, Brisbane is expecting a shower or two. It's currently 16 degrees with an expected maximum of 23. The fire danger is non-existent and the UV index is predicted to reach 4, which is in the moderate band.
2: That's all your news for 8am. 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

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Big special right there. They're a duo that comes from the West Midlands in the UK. They paid us a visit in, if it wasn't last year, it was the year before. Yeah, fantastic band. They have a brand new EP titled Oh Joy, and that song is off of it. It's titled Only Free When Sleeping. Brand new sounds here on Unnecessary Knowledge. Before the Zed Lines, we heard from Soft Covers with their song North Queensland, late 80s. They coming back up to play Lunchfest, which is presented by Little Lunch Records. It's going to be happening on Saturday, the 27th of June, 2026, from 4 p.m. And Kitchen's Floor, Dumb Things, Olivia's World, Scraps, Pretty in Pink, These Guy, People Mover, The Blankets, and Lucky Horowitz will be part of the lineup as well. It's going to be a huge day at Season 3. So head over to Little Lunch Records socials or Season 3 to grab some tickets. And before that, also happening at that same venue, a little thing called Kellypalooza. And that is also a very fantastic little day filled with many amazing bands such as Granddaughter, who I've just played there with. That was their song Teeth. But joining them will also be Fortitude Sally, Clara, and Zillman's Folly as well. So that's happening at Season 3 on Friday, the 3rd of July. So head over to Oztix to grab tickets to that. I'm going to play some new music from Mr. Finn. This is called To Be In It. 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It's 8:08 in the AM. Stick around. We're going to be having a chat with Bill Stevenson from The Descendants. That's going to be paying us a visit later on this week.

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You just open up that sucker. You don't need a VPN either to be hearing us when you are in a different part of the world. It just works. Yep. For all of the world to enjoy. That's why I say good morning world whenever I open up the show. And if you want to listen back to the show after it is completed, after 9 a.m. Brizzy time, you can go to the website 4zzz.org.au and click on Unnecessary Knowledge, and you can listen back from the start. You can listen to the whole dang thing and check out the playlist on today. But not only this show, all of the shows here. F4ZZZ. What did we just hear? We just heard from Dirty Harry with a track called You. They've just been announced to play at That Sound Over the Fence, which is going to be an exciting day. It'll be part of 4ZZZ's Radiothon. And if your subscription just seems to lapse around about that time, it's going to be a fantastic time to resubscribe whilst you're at a festival. It's happening at Norman Park Bowls Club on Saturday, August the 15th. And before that, Mr. Finn with Tubi In It. Brand new stuff from that local band, all doing wonderful things. Now, another wonderful thing that's happening this coming Friday night is a band called The Descendants. They are coming to pay us a visit. They've been around for almost 50 years. Pretty much 50 years. Let's just call it. Let's round it up. And Pinch Points and The Lizards are going to be supporting them as well, which is extremely exciting news. But Descendants coming out is just always a damn fine time. So there's still some tickets left. You can head over to thetivoli.com.au and grab a ticket. But anyway, they've already

0: 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You're listening to Unnecessary Knowledge here on 4ZZZ. It is 8:20 in the AM. Here on 4ZZZ, I am absolutely delighted to be joined by the one and the only Bill Stevenson from Descendants. Hello to you, sir. How do you keep?
1: Hello. Thank you for having me on here. And hello to all the ZZZ listeners that might be listening or might not be. I'll say hello to them too.
0: Dude, lots of fans at 4ZZZ. It is very nice to see you coming back to see us again for the 30 years of Everything Sucks being out in the world. I remember when that record came out and it was big, and you guys obviously have a nice soft spot for it, yeah?
1: I have to do some error correction here. We were just going to come to Australia, but the promoters thought it would be a good idea if the poster said, you know, celebrating 30 years of Everything Sucks. And I'm like, I don't care. You can put that on there. I mean, we don't care about our old records. Like, I mean, what I mean is we only care about what we're doing now. We don't celebrate every time one of our records turns 10, 20, 30. We didn't even do a tour for like our 30th anniversary or 40th as a band. Nothing. I don't know. It's not in our minds, but you know, made an agreement for the tour, right? And then I start seeing the advertisements for the tour, and it says Descendants playing the entire Everything Sucks album. I call up our booking agent. I'm like, I never said that. Why would we do that? We want to play all of our best songs. They're not all on one album. But she said, no, you agreed to it. You signed it. And I looked, and it's like in the fine print, it says the band will play. So yeah, we've been practicing because we were already playing. There were eight that we haven't been playing. So we've been boning up on those eight. We'll run those eight, you know, a bunch of times in a row. Same eight. To where, you know, the squeaky wheel gets the grease. To where we can play those at the technical proficiency that we play all of our other songs. So yeah, it's going to be fun. But I mean, that record's only like 29 and a half minutes long. So yeah, we'll play those songs. But I mean, we're going to play a shit ton of other songs too, unless people want us to play for 29 minutes.
0: Rewind back. It was an interesting time in your history of music. Obviously, all had been, you know, making records for the past, you know, almost decade at that point. And you'd had a major label record, and that helped fund the recording studio that you still run to this day and age, the Blasting Room. And then Milo kind of wants to get back and write music again. How did it all feel? Can you remember the feelings at the time going into the album?
1: Yeah, the band has kind of been just on like forever, whether we happen to be calling ourselves Descendants or calling ourselves All, or whether Milo's singing or whether it's All or whether Chad is or Scott or Dave. The band's just kind of been going and going, and we're all really, really close friends, like best friends still, even people that haven't been in the band forever. So it wasn't like, oh my God, I haven't seen you guys in 15 years. No, it was like we came home from an All tour and we just started recording. And, you know, Milo's my best friend in the whole world. So it wasn't like, oh, my long lost bandmates. It's like, no, we all see each other all the time. It was just kind of us doing our thing, you know.
0: It's funny how Everything Sucks seems to always be like a modern title. Like, I don't know if there's ever a time where everything still doesn't suck.
1: I don't think we use that album title to make a statement that like every single thing in the world sucks. It's just that we did have that one song. But I mean, if you listen to the lyrics to that song, it's like one dude having one bad day. You know, it's not about the whole world. It's one dude having a bad day. I also think that when you take stuff down to that very, very personal level like that, of like,

0: you know, I woke up and I'm getting tax audited and whatever, I have a flat tire. I think people relate to that because that stuff, while being ultra personal, it's also universal too.
1: Let's talk a little bit of tech. As a drummer, I'm intrigued as of your many decades of playing drums. Are you the kind of person that really likes to think about gear and concentrates on gear, or are you the kind of person that'll just play on whatever is given to you and you don't have a care?
0: It's maybe somewhere in between there, but to be honest, I don't really pay much attention to, say, you know, with clothing or cars or just anything. I'm very like anti-materialist, so I don't think about, you know, brand names and or how nice looking a drum set is or how many plies of whatever wood or how many lugs it has or what. I mean, within reason, I don't even care what heads are on it. Within reason, I can tune the drum. I don't care if it's like a drum from the IGA. Like, I can tune it to where it's comfortable for me, and I can set them in a position that are comfortable to me, and I'll play and it'll sound like Bill. You know, what do they say? Blame the carpenter, don't blame the tools. So now, I mean, it is true, I do have some of my, you know, my favorite drum type choices, favorite sizes or favorite wood material. But those are more like me being real picky. But yeah, the fact of the matter is, for the last 20 years, I've been flying in, and as you put it, been flying in on and playing on whatever equipment's there.
1: What have been your sizes over the years, and has that changed radically much?
0: Well, when I was real young, when I was like, say, 15, 16, and I still remain, this is still true, but it's particularly true when I was younger, I was really, really infatuated with Robo and with how Robo played. Robo was the kind of, in my opinion, he's the Black Flag drummer. You know, he played on the Nervous Breakdown, or not a Nervous Breakdown, but on Jealous Again, on Six Pack, on Damaged, on Everything Went Black. He played on all the Black Flag stuff that I love. You know, Chuck and Greg and Robo and whoever happened to be singing. And so I really, when I got my first, you know, quote, real drum set, it was big, huge drums like how Robo had, because I wanted to have drums like Robo. So it was a 26-inch bass drum, a 16-inch rack tom, and a 20-inch floor tom. Those were my first like kind of real drums. Those drums are in the punk rock museum in Vegas. You know that thing? They're sitting in there now. And so I've always used kind of bigger drums. Currently, it's a 22-inch bass drum, and then it's a 14-inch tom and an 18-inch floor tom. I would use a 24-inch bass drum because I like the tone better, but the way my ergonomics of it, like I can't get the rack tom low enough if it's a 24-inch bass drum. My rack tom sits like way over, right on top of my kick drum. So, and that's the reason for that, is so that my hi-hat doesn't have to be way, way over on the left, because you see people playing like this, and they can't, how are you going to get any power out of your drums when your arms are crisscrossed like that because of the hi-hat? So my hat's moved way over here. So I'm playing it like this, you know, and then when I go to the ride, I go over here like this. And so the snare hits are always get a good snare hit.
1: Speaking of Black Flag, you played on My War, which incredibly influential. And that was you, I guess, like you're saying, paying homage to Robo with incredibly large drums. The drums never sounded that big to me. What was like the recording techniques at the time, you know, with such big drums? Like in the 80s, were they trying to get away from the big John Bonham big sound and trying to make everything really gated?
0: Well, so one funny thing about that original drum set, the big huge one, that they were what you called concert toms. They didn't even have a bottom head. And the kick drum didn't have a front head either. So this was not a big John Bonham sound. This was just like a very tight, articulate sound with quite a bit of low end. Yeah. Like, because all the toms, I mean, a 16-inch rack tom, that's like a baby kick drum. And the 20-inch floor tom, that it is a kick drum. You know, and then so I kind of like my toms to just all sound like kick drums. But with my war, so by the time we recorded my war, I wasn't really playing in Robo style much because Greg kind of preferred it if I didn't play in Robo style. And by that, I mean with that cumbia influenced, those sets of three hi-hats. But that to me was one of the main things that kind of made that early Black Flag stuff what it was that he had those, that kind of, because he's Robo's from Colombia and he comes by that, those sets of threes pretty naturally. And I used that, but Greg told me like he more wanted it to be play a more like a conventional backbeat, rock beat, you know? And so I did it mostly because, you know, it's his band, so whatever. But I mean, it's funny, it's cool because when Flag plays, you know, me and Keith and Dez and Chuck and Stefan, when we do that thing, I do the Robo on every song because I love Robo, and that's the way those songs are supposed to be played. If you want to hear them played correctly, I'm the only person that knows that because Robo showed me how to do it when I was a little kid.
1: have you continued to incorporate it or try to incorporate like that three hi-hat pattern?
0: Always. It's on the song Everything Sucks. And it's also on the song This Place Sucks. I rip off Robo and Mark Laff from the Generation X and John McCarthy from the Alley Cats and a little bit of Don Bowles from the Germs. And that's what I do. Tommy Ramone a little bit. Yeah. I love those guys. Well, and also Bill Ward. Like when I do those kind of like real like ooga booga sounding tom patterns, like they sound like AK-47 toms, those kind of those real crude sounding ogre-ish drums. That's from Bill Ward. You think about like how he plays in those breaks in War Pigs where they're like little junior drum solos. That was just a huge impact. And then at the very end of Iron Man, when it starts going fast and he's just going, I love Bill Ward so much.
2: I want to be stereotyped. I want to be classified.

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1: 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Bill Stevenson from The Descendants. It was a very, very nice chat. It was like we kept chatting. That it was a lot, and I was extremely grateful for his time. So anyway, you'll get to see him this coming Friday night at the Tivoli. Pinch Points and the Lizards will be in tow as well. Descendants right there with Suburban Home from their album, the classic Milo Goes to College. I'm shouting that out to Jess. Jess, that's for you. Hope you have fun this Friday night. So much happening around town. Not only is Descendants happening, we're getting a visit from a band called Sex Mask. If you went and saw Sleaford Mods recently, which was also at the Tivoli, you may have seen Sex Mask open up. They are coming up for a round of shows, one of them being the Dog Days Fire Festival, which is happening down at Moe's Desert Clubhouse at Burleigh Heads. Massive lineup down there. Joining Sex Mask will be Bad Neighbour, Boing Boing, Hot Machine, Cheapskate, Purple Disturbance, Young Offenders, Kemi Cautious and the Wrestlers, and more. So much more. It kicks off, I believe, at 2 p.m. in the Arvo. Yep. And kids are welcome until 6 p.m. They must have a parent or guardian with them. It's 18 plus after 6 p.m. But, yeah, Dog Day is happening this Saturday, 13th of June. Still tickets available at Oztix. The early bird tickets are all sold out. So what is left is just general admission or some under 18 tickets. So Oztix, search for Dog Days, as in D-A-Z-E, and V as in five, the Roman numeral, and get a ticket. Shall be a grand find. Damn fine time. It'll be a grand time as well. Anyway, thought I'd play some Sex Mask. This track is called Cold. I'll give it a language and concept warning as well, just in case if you've got the kids in the car. It's 8:38 in the morning. 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

0: 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It is 8:45 in the AM. Hope you're keeping warm and well on this, the 10th of June 2026. I know it's still a bit rainy outside, so hopefully you're staying dry and driving safe. Right there, Boing Boing with Go the Mongrel, coming to us all the way from Cooktown, right the pointy end of this state. And before that, Sex Mask with Cold. Those two bands will be playing at Dog Days down at Moe's Desert Clubhouse this coming Saturday from 2 p.m. Shall be a big old day with our Bad Neighbour, Hot Machine, Cheapskate, Purple Disturbance, Young Offenders, and many more are joining the bill as well. Grab some tickets through Austex. I want to know about what's happening with our good friends next door on the Home Show. Come on in, Home Show. How are we going?
1: Hello.
2: Hello, Matt Branko.
0: Stephen, Jaya, what is happening on the Home Show this week?
1: We're going to do a brief debrief of last week.
0: Big show last week.
1: And then we've got some articles that we're going to go through. It's about thinking outside of the box with the housing crisis and other things.
2: Yes. And there's been a couple of interesting... There's a seminar that was happening in Brisbane this week about that issue and what we should be doing as a city with the Olympics coming up.
0: Mm-hmm.
2: And a very interesting international study that is about how an equal and habitable world is possible.
0: Okay.
2: The billionaires won't like it.
1: But we do.
2: We do.
0: Who cares what they like?
2: Well, we don't, but they certainly do, but they've got all the money and the power for some reason. But it's, how we could potentially right that balance and, in particular, get ourselves back on track at keeping ourselves at 2% increase on temperature.
0: Fair call.
2: Yeah.
0: Absolute fair call. That's exciting news. Can't wait to hear what is around the corner. Got any guests today?
2: Not today, but we should have two more joining us, and one's hopefully their first time on the show.
1: We have a new debut.
2: Yes, Hayley will be here shortly, hopefully, and Phoebe is on their way.
0: Great. Great to hear it. Yeah. Home Show coming up from 9 a.m. right here on 4ZZZ 102.1 FM. Thank you, guys.
2: Thanks, Branko.
1: Thanks, Branko.
0: See ya. We are going to hear a track from Mika James. This is a request from Grant. This track is called Witchy Woman. No, it's not a cover of the bloody Eagles song. No, this is a new track. Mika also plays drums in the Vovos as well. So this is her breaking out. Check this out. You're listening to Unnecessary Knowledge here on 4ZZZ. It's 8:48 in the AM.

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This is Unnecessary Knowledge. It's been a fantastic show right there. Wade Dynamic with Miffed It. And you can catch Wade Dynamic at Against the Grain Festival, which is happening next weekend on the 20th of June. So that's not this coming Saturday. It is next Saturday, happening around Princess Theatre and all of the surrounds. Shall be a damn fine time. Yep. And that comes from the album Massive Shoe, which was a feature album of the week here at 4ZZZ last year. Huge. Before that, we heard from Mika James with Witchy Woman. That goes out to Grant. I've got to sign off. I've got to hand it over to some Zed lines, and then we've got the home show coming up from 9 o'clock. I want to thank Brian Aubert from Silver Sun Pickups, and I also want to thank Bill Stevenson from Descendants for their time and for the chats. It was lovely chatting with them. I'm going to go out with a sub request. This comes in from Pete, who's wanting to hear a track from Mark Lenigan's classic album Bubblegum. Which came out back in 2004. This is a deep cut from it titled Strange Religion. 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See you next week.

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1: Good morning, this is Kalani, Maddie and Ash with your 9am Zedlines.
2: In local news, with 2 weeks until Queensland's budget is published, a deficit within the police is estimated at $400 million, with the driving factor thought to be years of, quote, poor financial governance. Former public servant Neil Castles was commissioned to drive into the agency's finances and published a report following the deficiencies, highlighting 21 recommendations. He called for $50 million to be trimmed from the supplies and services budget allocation and a new task force to be set up to oversee the reforms.
3: The University of Queensland conducted an 8-month research project partnered with the Brisbane City Council, aiming to understand if micro-mobility, such as e-scooters, could bridge the gap between home or work and public transport. Focused on the Albion train station on Brisbane's north side, the project introduced dedicated e-mobility parking hubs. It introduced a $1 flat rate for e-scooter e-bike fares that started or ended at Albion Station, cancelling out the 60 cents per minute to ride. As a result, e-scooter use rose from 15 trips to 26, with most taken on weekdays from 4 to 8pm. Surveys showed that public awareness of the option increased, but more than half were still extremely unlikely to use them. Negative public perception around e-scooters might have been the cause, and a new line of paint on concrete dedicated to e-scooter parking bays could push more people towards public transport in Brisbane.
1: Taxpayers can expect an estimated $400 billion fee over 4 years if One Nation leader Pauline Hanson's defence spending plan is put into effect. It would require a combination of tax increases, budget cuts, and potentially the reintroduction of conscription. Last November, Hanson used a Trump speech to urge Australia to raise defence spending from its current 2% by at least 5% of gross domestic product. One Nation's polling surge has pushed it in front of Labor and the Coalition in major surveys, but they have not yet published an official defence policy on their website or suggested how the extra money could be raised or when Australia would hit the 5% target. Leading defence economist Marcus Haler explained that raising the defence expenditure would grow the budget from the current policy settings at $277 billion to around $692 billion over the 4-year forward estimates.
2: After countless notices and fines, emergency stabilisation works have been carried out by the Department of Environment at Billawheeler Waste Business. The department reported complaints from the Banana Shire Council as well as members of the public regarding leaking contaminants and discoloured oily water flowing onto the roads. After organising an inspection of the site, the department found open waste oil drums, overcrowded and uncovered materials exposed to the weather in decomposing containers, and oily liquids flowing into the stormwater drains. These drains flow to Callide Creek about 2 kilometres from the premises, which is a catchment of the Upper Fitzroy Basin and part of the Great Barrier Reef catchment area. The department report has said that any contaminated stormwater has the potential to affect water quality, surrounding ecosystems, land usability, and even pose a public health and fire risk.
3: In international news, the US military have launched strikes in Iran in response to the downing of one of its Apache helicopters. In a social media post overnight, Donald Trump warned, quote, the United States must, of necessity, respond to this attack. Following the strikes within the last hour, he made a comment to ABC News stating, quote, I believe the response should be very strong, very powerful, and that's what this one is. US officials have stated that US forces have also attacked several Iranian air defense and radar systems around the Strait of Hormuz, and details of the strikes are continuing to be updated by reporters.
1: For your weather today, Brisbane is expecting a shower or two. It's currently 17 degrees with an expected maximum of 23. The fire danger is non-existent and the UV index isn't predicted to reach 4, which is in the moderate band.
2: That's all your news for 9am. 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
1: Yep, while you're in the car.
0: Yeah.
2: In your friend's car.
1: In your friend's car. Yes, that's very good. It's a very important thing you do as a 4ZZZ-er. When you get to in your friend's car and they haven't got the right station on, you change channel.
0: Yeah, and then you set it as like the manual station. That.
1: Yes, and if you, like me, and you borrow a car or you hire a car, you set every preset to 4ZZZ. It's just something I like to do. How are we all?
0: Good. Tired.
2: Always tired in the morning.
1: Yeah. Well, welcome to The Home Show, everyone. My name is Stephen. I am he, him pronouns.
0: My name is Jaya. I go by she, her.
2: And Hayley, they, she.
1: Beautiful. Hayley, welcome to the show.
0: Welcome.
2: Thanks for having me, yeah.
1: Now, dear listener, you might go, I don't remember that voice. Well, yes, Hayley used to do Zedlines.
2: Yeah, just
1: on Wednesday mornings.
2: A couple of weeks ago, actually.
1: That's right.
2: First half of the year.
1: And yeah, that's finished, and you've decided to come in and join our little team.
2: I didn't want to just end my time at 4ZZZ. It's too fun here.
0: Yeah.
1: Exactly.
0: Got that warm and a glow.
1: Yes, it keeps glowing. Keeps going. How you been? Anyway, I bet you've had to go to Sydney. You graduated. You've come back up. How's it feel that you've graduated?
2: It's
0: what's that like?
2: Honestly, it's a massive relief just to know I don't have to do that anymore. It's honestly quite crazy as well because they didn't tell me when my graduation was for a good couple months. It was a bit of a kerfuffle.
0: Oh, damn.
2: But yeah, I don't know. I feel quite lucky as well that right after graduating my film course, I've actually been able to find a bit of work in the industry.
0: Yeah.
1: Congrats.
2: Part of the reason I'm so tired is because I've had to do a bunch of meetings talking with a director because they're getting me to do some visual effects work for a little short film.
0: Let's go.
1: Cool. Oh, wicked. That's here in Brisbane?
2: It's actually in Sydney because I got the contact through one of my lecturers there. But yeah, I'm able to do it remote, so.
1: Awesome.
0: Win, win, win.
1: Oh, yeah, definitely. Big winner. Big winner. So we've got a bit to talk about today.
0: Just a little bit, as always.
1: As always. And dear listener, if you want to play along, please don't hesitate. Text on 0420626733. We are going to finalise our interview with Sam O'Connor, the Housing Infrastructure and Youth Minister, from last week.
0: Just briefly, don't worry, guys.
1: No, we're not going to go too much into it. And we've got some interesting things that we've come across recently in relation to what's happening around Brisbane, some interesting developments, whether they're good, bad or indifferent, and some interesting construction materials that people are creating that are a little bit outside the box, which is what I think we need to do a bit more of when we're looking at construction. We will finish on a international report that's, I think, very important as well. Whether anyone listens to it or not, or takes it on board, or any government does, it would be absolutely lovely if they did. Especially what that seminar they're actually conducting at the moment, which does focus around Sam O'Connor as well, because it's about housing and how we can set up a legacy. You listened to the interview. How did you feel Sam came across there, Hayley?
2: I'll be honest, I'm not sure if I remember enough of it to have an opinion right now.
1: He was a bit forgetful in some ways. that's just my opinion. I just found him very much like most politicians. Doesn't matter what side of the fence, they tend to just give you political speak rather than trying to speak to us as human beings and with respect, to be honest with you. It's interesting that he went from here to a photo opportunity, to a couple of photo opportunities, and he was saying it's about housing, but he didn't, and we were drawing on the community social housing, he sort of intimated it was that way, but it wasn't actually. It was for some of these new buildings like the big one behind Netherworld, which is a build to rent, which is just handed over, changed hands, so there's got a new owner. So the Frasers Property Group, who built it with Hutchinson's, They owned it. They're a big Singaporean company that do this around the world. They've just sold it to a superannuation fund. Yeah, so a lot of superannuation funds buy these built-to-rents, as do a lot of equity groups, so your BlackRock and things like that, where they look after billionaires' money. And as you would think, well, it doesn't matter who owns it. It does in the sense because they do not put profits back into the building, same as they do when they buy large companies. They don't put profits back into the business. So I'll be interested to see how that building holds up after 10 years.
2: Probably not well, I'm afraid.
1: There's too many examples to show that it doesn't. But as we said also, we touched on last week, when you are building these build-to-rents, the things you've got to consider, especially as we're not properly legislated around rent increases, other than you can only do it once a year, but there is no limit on what you can do each year. So they need to really look at rent control, like they do in big cities that have a lot of built-to-rents, like New York, California, most of Northern Europe. I'm just saying. What do you think?
3: Well, everyone that I sent the interview to said that it was, like, that they enjoyed it. And honestly, I can't believe that I managed to convince so many people to listen to an interview with a Queensland politician.
1: Yeah.
3: So I think that's the biggest win. I've managed to convince my friends and family that listening, honestly, selfishly, to stuff that I do is worth the time.
1: Yeah. Yes, good. And, well, the listeners certainly reacted last week. We certainly had a lot of messages come in about that interview.
3: Busiest text line, I think, that we've ever had.
1: One of them, yeah. Yeah, it was certainly got their interest. I think most of them were very similar to me. Well, that's all well and good with your gobbledygook, but what you're actually going to do. And it's quite interesting that this conference that has been on in Brisbane this week, which is all about the creating a concrete plan needed for Brisbane for 2032 housing legacy. So they're looking at ways, and this is a number of organisations. So you've got the QUT Centre for Justice. You've also got the Housing Legacy. Oh, no, sorry, the Q Shelter as well. And there was a number of these groups, and they were involving people from overseas who were involved in previous Olympics and other sub-cities that went on about why it was important that they turn things in, like athletes' villages, over to community and social housing. And they believe, especially this one that they're building here, should definitely be handed over to community and social housing. Sam O'Connor put a big poo-poo on that, and he said, no way. He said, it was never our intention. At the same time as the government saying no to that, they've already put in place for developers that they don't have to do anything about social or community housing when they build buildings. So I don't see anything that this current government's saying or doing actually fixing the issue.
3: Yeah, it'll be interesting.
1: It will be. It will be. But this is quite interesting. If you get hold of what they're doing here, because like Dr. Julie Lawson, she's an internationally recognised housing systems researcher and policy advisor. She was very involved with the 2024 Paris Olympics Athletes Village and its post-games transition to a mixed residential neighbourhood, including social and affordable housing. And we want them in the inner city. It's closer to work, transport, schools. Health. Yeah, schools. Everyone forgets the importance of schools sometimes when it comes to these developments, especially for social and community housing.
3: Because if we have areas that are near schools, then that will attract, honestly, families, which is good for the area.
1: Yeah. Yes. Yes. That's where I think we need to go. But I think this, like, big shout out to everyone in Barrabin who are still protesting. If you are travelling on Hurston Road, give them a toot, give them a wave, give them a fist raise of support. We know it's probably going to be, unfortunately, they're probably not going to stop it. But I think if we now turn it and focus on how we're going to use these buildings in the future, and I think we need to put the pressure on the government over that. And instead of feeding it to their developer mates and letting their developers make a fortune out of taxpayers. I think it's got to stop. Yes.
3: I agree. I concur.
1: All right. Well, as I said, we've got a bit to talk about. We're going to start when we come back about a couple of interesting... Oh, actually, I will point out, too, in relation to a couple of developments that are being put forward at the moment that may shock a number of people. Carindale, right next to the shopping centre, is looking... they've put forward for their first high-rise. It's a 25-storey, 253-apartment tower right on 1202 Creek Road at Carina Heights. It's highly likely it will be approved because there's a lot of... around certain areas like Carindale, also Nunda Village is another area that they're relaxing height limits. Indooroopilly, they're relaxing height limits. So that where they're around these large shopping centres. They already did it to Chermside. So if everyone's, what about Chermside? Yeah, that, they've already done that. And there's more bigger buildings to go up there as well. Look, I know we need, but... a lot of these, what this is building, this 25-storey, once again, no social or community housing. A lot of it is towards the luxury style of apartment. So, yeah.
3: I think you were saying 5-bedroom?
1: That's what they're talking about building on the, up to 5-bedroom apartments. So there'll be 1, 2, 3, 4, and 5-bedroom apartments.
3: My genuine question is...
1: plus the premium penthouse collection.
3: Yeah. My question is, how big are these bedrooms? Because I've been, like, you know, your normal standard apartment. Like, you struggle to fit...
1: I reckon these will be the penthouses, and right. They're talking 200 square metres internal space, which right. is... you think, oh, how big is that? It's reasonable size.
3: Yeah.
1: That is it's quite a reasonable size. So, yeah, that's just internal. So, that doesn't include your balconies as well. So, yeah. But the thing is, where I balk at a lot of these type of buildings is that they're going to have a rooftop pool, a wellness club, sauna, hot and cold plunge pools, private dining room, barbecue pavilions, meditation garden, sunken lounges, landscape picnic lawn, two bookable private terraces, podium also including a private residence cinema, ground floor adds a co-working lounge.
3: Yeah, I'm just glad that I have I just learned that my garage locked up, so, you know.
1: That's a bonus in the inner city.
3: That's my bonus.
2: We live in the high life, yeah.
3: Yeah, well, and I have a sunroom that I do my laundry and washing in.
1: Well, the reason I get concerned about all these amenities, this adds to your body corporate fees.
3: Yeah.
1: So while you're paying probably a premium to buy a unit, you'll be constantly paying a premium to live there. And body corporate fees are now, for buildings like that, are encroaching on $20,000 a year. Ooh. So you're almost paying rent to live there.
3: Ugh.
2: Mm.
1: Yeah.
2: I just feel like all that stuff points to the reason that they're actually building it. It's not to ease any like housing issues. It's probably just development money.
1: Yeah. As I said, the way we construct in this country has to change. We are developer-led. We are not people-led.
2: Mm.
1: It needs to be led by the people. And then we tell the developers what we want, not the developers build it and say, that's all you're getting. It's a bit like cookie-cutter homes. You know, you go to a new estate, you can have 3 floor plans, and that's it.
3: Yeah.
1: You know, it's, yeah. And they say, oh, it's to make it cheaper and all that sort of stuff. It hasn't made it cheaper. It's still keeping more expensive. And the other big one that's being proposed is the Parmalat Milk Factory at South Brisbane. It's just changed hands again. It's now owned by Stockwell Group, who are proposing to turn that into a massive village. He's hoping to get first part done ASAP because he wants it as a big special Olympic hub where you can rub shoulders with Olympians. But this is even going to go across the road of Montague Road.
3: Mm.
1: Yeah, because the property they own is across the road as well. So, yes, it's an enormous... it's like going to be a mini South Bank. That's what they're attempting to build there.
2: Mm-hmm.
3: Get ready for the new fake beach.
1: Yes. Yeah, just that's what we need.
3: As a sunny coaster, the South Bank beach offends me.
1: I'm

0: eventually that gets passed on to the family. You know what I mean? So anyway,
1: but England's its whole kettle, own kettle of fish at the moment. Jeez.
0: Oh, they're in a bigger housing mess than we are. I mean, you can thank Boris for a lot of that, but most of that also goes way, way, way back to what Margaret Thatcher did with privatising everything, in particular sewage farms, which never works. That's why they're swimming in poo at the moment. Yeah, literally, they're because towns that are getting swept over by sewage in England.
2: God, it's like the horse crisis of New York.
0: Yeah. All right, we're going to play a track.
1: Song time. What have you got lined up for us, Stephen?
0: Oh, there's a reason I chose this one. This is a band I really, really love. Yes, it's going to be a bit loud. It's going to be a bit heavy. It's a bit noisy. But Mastodon, I think, are one of those great bands. This is their brand new track, Your Ghost Again. This is a tribute to Brent Hinds, who unfortunately passed away last year on a motorbike in August. At that stage, he had left the band. He was their guitarist and one of the singers. I was really disappointed when he left. He didn't leave on good terms. It was quite...
1: volatile?
0: Yeah, it wasn't good, actually. It wasn't good. But they still loved him. And this is a tribute to their friend who passed away. They're still playing. They're still going on. This song track is called Your Ghost Again. Quick word from the Green Edge.
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0: You're listening to The Home Show on 4ZZZ, and can I just say, what a banger song.
1: It's a good song, isn't it?
2: Great song.
1: Mastodon are awesome. They are pretty awesome, and I'm pleased that they're still touring there. Anyway, we'll probably see them back here eventually. But yes, that was Mastodon with their new track, Your Ghost Again. My name is Stephen, and I'm joined today with...
2: Jaya.
0: Hayley.
3: Phoebe.
1: Welcome in, Phoebe. Hey, you got stuck in that bloody rain traffic.
3: Terrible. Yeah.
1: It is. Without fail, as soon as it rains in Brisbane, everyone...
2: Forgets
1: how to drive is one, and they all drive, which is even crazier. We had a couple of texts while we were playing that wonderful track. Jared sent in, these new developments seem to give them enough social entertainment space so they never need to leave the building and shop at local businesses. That is correct, Jared. It is trying to keep them all in that area and in that thing, and it's really interesting. The businesses that go in are usually part of either large franchise groups or your Woolworths, your Coles, or the big businesses. So, yes, that's a fair point. Hello, Ez. Lovely to hear from you. We love you too. You're awesome, Ez. I hope you're keeping well. They're on Mondays now for 2 hours, Ez's show on the transmission.
2: Let's go.
1: Yeah, yeah. There's some good deserved 2 hours. So, yes. Right.
2: We should all... And a big thank you to Branko, who we forgot to thank before, but I hope you're still listening. Thank you for another amazing show.
1: As always. Now, quick touch on the weather. As we said, it is raining, so do be careful out there. The roads are slippery, and some of the footpaths are slippery. Just be careful of those white lines and things like that, especially if you're riding a bike or a motorbike.
2: Or an e-scooter.
1: Yeah, that was an interesting article, wasn't it? I don't know about that. How many more people do we want to kill on e-scooters?
3: At least 12.
1: At least 12 more?
3: Yeah.
1: Yeah, I don't know about that. But anyway, it is a form of transport, I suppose, but yeah.
0: I suppose. Yeah, look, anytime maybe I hear about a friend taking one of those, it sounds like a horror story.
1: Yeah. Yeah.
2: Yes.
1: Yes.
2: Yes. I have stories I can tell, but they're not radio safe.
0: Oh, God.
1: No. That's fair enough. Just temperature-wise, just so you know, it's 17.9, so nearly 18 degrees, but it feels like 20, because it is going to be warmer today. It's going to get to 23, 24 today.
2: Let's go! I hate winter so much, guys. It's not even funny.
1: Chris has just asked, are we going to cover the property forecast price drop of 10% in Brisbane after the negative gear and CGT? In relation to those tax things, we have sort of discussed those previously in once the budget came out. The reality is, yes, that is forecast. Look, at the end of the day, it's a wait and see. Let's wait and see. Because we're still going to get through the Olympics, and that's going to put a lot of pressure on housing still. We will just wait and see, Chris. And look, I know most people will be wanting it to drop in price, especially those who want to get into the housing market. It's a wait and see, because we still don't know what they're actually going to do until it's been put through Parliament, because it's going to get watered down. The Greens are already making suggestions, the changes they want to make, and they will have to work with the Greens to get this through. So we'll wait and see. We can hope, but we'll wait and see. I really want rents to come down. That's not going to happen either, unfortunately.
2: I'd love for rents to come down too.
1: Yeah, rents are ridiculous. It's about four times to the rate of CPI, or to the rate of your wages rise.
2: That's slay. Right.
1: Yeah, so which is making it very unaffordable as well.
2: What did I read the other day? That might have been with actual buying of like house prices, but we are now more expensive than Sydney.
1: Oh. Serious?
0: More than Sydney?
2: I think that's what I read the other. I need to don't quote me on that, guys.
1: Sydney market and Melbourne's market have slowed and dipped a little bit,
2: but I'm pretty sure we have now overtaken Sydney in terms of
1: economically for this country is never good. Sydney's supposed to be the most expensive for a reason. It's a lot to do with being a money capital. When a money capital is what it is, it runs to completely different economy to the rest of the country. New York's an example, Milan's an example, London's an example. If you look and study these things, major cities that are the money capital, where all the money of the country is pretty much held, and Sydney's our Money capital. And so, yeah, their economy runs very differently to the rest of the country. But so when we're overtaking that, the economy's not in a good way. Not in a good way at all. So anyway, positive. Let's try and find
2: a positive news story. Let's go.
1: All right.
0: Do those still exist?
2: Yes.
1: Yes.
2: They do.
1: They do. A 29-year-old man has created magnetic cement, and his invention promises to revolutionise a construction sector that has not undergone a true transformation in decades. Which is true. This is true. This is a fellow overseas. He's from Argentina. He's an inventor. He's developed what they're calling iron plaque, which is a magnetizable building material designed to let walls hold magnet-packed objects without nails or screws. Now, it is in the early stages, but early pilot testing suggests the idea is more than a clever demo. But, of course, it's still in development, so they're working on this one. What did you think? What did you think about this?
0: I'm quite a fan of the idea, actually. There's a lot of massive annoyances with trying to hang things on the walls these days. Yep. Either have to break your lease and then try and cover the wall up with a nail if you've used that, or use those little adhesive strips that always seem to rip off massive amounts of the drywall.
1: Yeah, never use those.
0: Yeah.
1: I agree with you. And before you say, the magnetizing or the magnet is not in the wall.
0: Hmm.
1: The magnet's on what you put on the wall. So it's a construction system. It can use cement boards and coatings. You can use a painting coat as well. And as you said, it's got iron filings in it. So when you put something magnet on it, it stays. They've even hung, just to see how much it can take and all that sort of, a big heavy shovel.
0: Yeah.
2: What did you think of it, Phoebe?
3: I like magnets.
2: You like magnets?
3: They're very cool.
2: Yeah.
1: They're good on fridges.
3: Yeah. I'm a big fan of magnets, so this news was very, very happy to hear.
0: I know a lot of people these days are kind of using magnets actually to hang things on walls. There's that sort of company that sells the magnetic or like metal posters that you put a sticky thing on it with a magnet and then a magnet again on top of that. So this kind of cuts out the middleman.
3: I know the name of the company, but I don't want to give them free.
0: Yeah, we're not going to give them free advertising.
1: No. And I agree. Like, especially from, if you're doing a build to rent and it's only going to have tenants in it. So it saves that issue of, yes, you said, hammering in nails and things like that. I think it's better for the wall at the end of the day.
2: And I'm all here for thinking outside the box.
1: Well, this is
2: let
1: what
2: it,
1: this is
2: about. Let there be more of it.
1: Yeah, I agree with you. I mean, as I said, the way we construct properties these days and the materials we use is very harmful to the environment in general. So we've got to start looking at new and inventive ways to deal with that. And it's a bit like there's the Italian architects who are getting into 3D printing of houses.
0: Yeah, we've had this for quite a while now, actually. I've been seeing videos for the past couple of years.
1: Yes.
0: But usually it was using like cements or concretes with FDM, like the layer printing. And it was always quite boxy designs.
1: Yes.
0: This new stuff looks very, very organic. It's almost shaped like a cactus.
1: Well, that's what they've decided to build, just to prove what you can with the product that they're using, which is really simple. Instead of using concrete or cement or anything like that, or they're using soil from the site that they're building on, which I think is going to make things cheaper as well. And from that, they're creating these traditional bricks that they're also using as well. All 3D printed.
0: Yeah.
1: And I know the ones you mean, there was an Australian 3D printer who went outside the realm man, he used curve. He's got it to do massive curve walls, and so it's not so boxy.
2: I love curved walls.
1: Yeah, he did it. He's got it where it layers, so you get this texture on the wall as well, this natural texture, like it's almost ribbed. Not like a condom. But, yeah, so that's that. This is what we've got to look at. We've got to look at these things. We've got to look at ways of doing things differently. Like the terracotta brick design that the two young inventors are dealing with in Northern Europe. This is for social space, so outdoor spaces. So as they said, you can, if you're standing at a bus stop in summer, it can get very hot. With these terracotta wavy tiles that they're creating, natural terracotta, what they've found is because terracotta's porous. So you allow water to flow through it, which then cools the terracotta and produces cool air on the other side.
0: That's an ingenious way of like implementing passive cooling into the actual environment and architecture itself.
1: Yes. And at the moment, they're just looking at it for public spaces because, as they say, the greatest heat development in a city is in those public spaces because we removed all our trees. We just got concrete and stuff everywhere.
2: Do you know what?
0: Weren't these bricks 3D printed as well, or some of them?
1: Yes. Yes, they are. These are 3D printed as well. The other side of this, why they did this, the biggest cause of environmental death in the world is heat. Nearly 500,000 people a year die from heat. Yeah, and that's only getting higher, that statistic. It's only rising as we get hotter. So a lot of people don't realise how dangerous heat is. So, yes, we might play a song.
2: Yeah.
1: Ready for a song?
2: Yeah, definitely ready for a song.
1: All right, quick word from a sponsor. Then we're going into the wonderful new track, well, still fairly new track from Grigula, Running Out of Time. There is a language and concept warning with this.
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They try to intertwine the two, designed to use survivors of a crime to lie to you. They hide the truth, biding time, war crimes ensue. 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
1: Running Out of Time by Carridula.
0: Thank you, Stephen.
1: Very good track. Very good important. Track. Good messaging. But we can't say what he said.
0: Well, actually, I don't know what the rules are at the station at the moment.
1: No, we can't say what he said.
0: We do. But he can say what he said.
1: He can say what he said. He can sing it. That's it. And once again, a big shout out to all the people out there at Barambin and trying to keep the fires going and keep the fight going. That'll be my biggest dream, that the Olympics don't go ahead. That'd be just awesome. But anyway, unfortunately, it is with us. Chris just reminded us of something really important that I forgot about, and he's quite correct. Okay. The Persian ancient aircon tech was terracotta cooling towers. Ta-da!
0: Terracotta.
1: Terracotta.
0: It's everywhere.
1: Terracotta. Well, the Italians loved it.
0: Bring it back.
1: Bring it back, yeah. Well, they'll still make the best pots, too, because they are porous. That really actually helps the pot plant.
0: So
1: things to remember. Solidarity and peace for Ukraine and Sudan. No worries, non-sub. But there's an easy way you could change that. Yes.
0: You can head to 4zzz.org.au/support. 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
1: And this is really important. Do you know it's been 11 hours since someone supported us? That's a long time.
0: That's a long time.
2: Too long, I think.
0: We've got to keep the lights on, guys.
1: Come on, people. 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
0: If you want to
1: bequeath us in your will.
0: If you want to buy some merch, you can come into the station at 264 Barry Parade. We are open 10 a.m. to 4 p.m. Monday to Friday, and on Saturday from 10 a.m. to 2 p.m. And if you come today from 10 to 1, you can see Stephen and have a yarn.
1: Yes, always up for a chat. No problems at all. Now, moving on, very importantly. Now, there's a reason why some of this we're discussing and why I want to talk about the inequality report. A very tragic thing happened in Sydney this week, and it really upset me, actually. A homeless person died right in the centre of the city, right near a major train station, and it was up, took 6 days before anyone found them. Yeah. Yeah, and this is a great reminder.
0: I think it was a couple of weeks back.
1: Yeah, it was not so long ago. Yeah. And it was unnoticed by thousands of people walked past him every day, walked past. So we've got to understand that this is not a good situation. We've got homeless people that have never been homeless. The elements out there at the moment are getting worse. We're all about to head into winter, all right, and a lot of people will die from the cold as well. So this is a good chance, like, as much as we want your money as well, think about the homeless organisations out there trying to combat the winter. If you're able to donate good things like blankets, jumpers, things like that, please do, all warm items. Or if you get in touch with backpack beds for the homeless, they are designed for winters, and they're an amazing organisation, and you can donate a backpack.
0: And you can listen back to Stephen's interview with the CEO of Backpack Beds?
1: Yeah, it should still be up. Up there, and yeah, very interesting chap in what he did and how he's created that. I think, you know, good on him, absolutely good on him. But so this inequality report, it's an equal habitable world is possible. Academics set out sweeping vision for planetary survival. So they believe humanity can raise living standards, reduce inequality, and keep global heating within a 2-degree rise, Celsius. The report by the World Inequality Lab, or WIL, aims to be the most comprehensive attempt yet to navigate the polycrisis that is pushing the world towards climate breakdown, political extremism, and ever greater economic and social tension. It offers a set of bold policy proposals, including hefty wealth taxes on the billionaires, sharp reductions in working hours, a change in diets, and a shift of investment from materially intense sectors such as industry and mining to education and health. Now, if we do that, we get what they will propose, that the incomes of 89% of the world's population would double by 2100. And global heating would be kept below the 2 degree Celsius, which is above the pre-industrial average. Now, the authors say their vision provides a positive alternative to the grim projections from the far-right techno-extra-activists, nationalists and billionaires who claim the future will inevitably bring more fossil fuels, climate disruption and inequality. There's a huge cultural and intellectual political battle that's going on. So we all have a role to play in it.
0: Yes.
1: And it's actually worth reading the full report. Do hunt that down.
0: I'll put a link to it in our stories on Instagram, homeshow_4ZZZ on Instagram. I will link that up after the show for anyone that wants to listen. Read it.
1: I think, it's like we've got to know that there is answers to this and we've got to learn to start to fight for those answers. Like our good people at Barrambum, fighting for the right thing there for that beautiful area. But, at its core, the concept of sufficiency, the idea that people can enjoy a prosperous, healthy life without constantly striving to consume or accumulate more material possessions that degrade the natural world on which all life depends. It's a little rule of thumb I live by, have for a little while now. Before I take drugs or anything of any shape or description, especially pharmaceuticals, I will do my research into that pharmaceutical and I will ask the question, is this pharmaceutical part of the natural world order? If not, I won't take it. Because most pharmaceuticals, well, actually majority, I think it's like 95% of all pharmaceuticals are made from fossil fuels. Yeah, they have been since 1937. Before that, they're all made from herbs, plants, natural things. So what happened was the Rothschilds, who owned a lot of oil, went to John Hopkins and said, we will fund your medical university, provided you will use the new drugs, the synthetic drugs that I can amazingly create out of fossil fuels.
2: Fascinating. I mean, I knew that there was some amount of, push from those large corporations with investments in oil to just try and find any use for it that they can push. That's why there's so much plastic packaging containers and stuff these days.
1: Not natural. Mm. Look at the plastic that's now in the middle of the Pacific Ocean. It's its own ecosystem now.
2: Yeah. I feel like we get articles like this that... Or scientists explaining that there's hope, that there's solutions for all these things, and I don't doubt them. It's just the problem of, will the people who seem to be in charge of the economy and all these billionaires, how much will they push back against this? Because it seems like
1: hugely.
2: A lot.
1: Yeah, and once again, we're going to try and take that power back.
2: Hmm.
1: Understand your political systems, and you can do it politically, because a politician will only act if they think it's going to give them a vote. That's how a politician works. Yes, they're answerable at the moment to all these vested interests, but they're actually not. And if they know they're going to lose votes, they will turn towards the people. We need to remind them of what they need to do. We're running out of time. We better play this song, this wonderful track from a local band.
0: Seeing Violet.
1: Tell them, what's it called?
0: It's called Billionaire.
1: Ooh. That's just good time. Topical. Here we go. New track from Seeing Violet.
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2: That was Seeing Violet with Billionaire. Tax them. Tax them. Can we tax them? I hope we can.
1: That song's just been on repeat ever since it came out.
2: I can understand that. Yeah.
1: Still one of the best concerts I think I've ever been to.
2: Yeah. Thank you for your text, Chris. I won't say that on air, but I totally agree with you. Thank you very much. I will share that with the colleagues here as well, Chris. Don't you worry. Thank you for those that texted in. Thank you. Well, we're going to hand over right pretty quickly to the wonderful No Idea. So we'll get a bit more science and a bit more stuff going on.
1: Pour yourself another coffee, guys.
2: Pour yourself another coffee. You all take care.
1: See you next week.
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2: In local news, auditors have found red flags in the cybersecurity company Cryptolic Holdings that the former Queensland government awarded $15 million. The ABC obtained rights to the audit that highlights a series of errors, including Cryptolic Holdings submitting financial records from an accountant that auditors could not find records of. Additionally, the auditors notes that the profit and loss statement and balance sheet were, quote, presented in a non-standard and unexpected format. The former government awarded the contract even after a credit check agency warned of two adverse events linked to the company. Cryptolic Holdings showed a balance of over $2 million in its bank account details, despite losses of over $1 million, which also was deemed suspicious by auditors, with, quote, bank account balances of this magnitude are highly unusual. The contract became strained and the state pushed Cryptic Holdings into liquidation, chasing almost $1.5 million initially paid into the program.
3: Sugarcane growers in Cairns are worried about the future of the sugar industry due to growing urban expansion. Since the 1980s, many sugarcane mills in far north Queensland have closed predominantly due to land being sold and repurposed. Cane growers, Cairns Region Director Paul Gregory explained that sugar mills need to process approximately